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5: This is manager Derek Shelton. The lineup card is completed, my guys are ready, and it's time for Twins Baseball.
6: This ball crushed. Face of the wall, and see you later. Home run. Ryan Jeffers with a three-run shot to left center.
7: Back track. Out of here. Luke Keyshaw's first of the year.
6: Swung on a miss. He struck him out. That's number 10 with Taj Bradley. Bradley has been brilliant.
7: It's that ball high in the air. Right field might have a chance. Get up. Get up and out of here. Josh Bell's third of the year.
6: One run and pulled to the right side. Blue for a base hit. Brooks Lee, how about it? And it's 3-1 Minnesota Twins.
5: Twins baseball is brought to you by Target, proud partner of the Minnesota Twins. Now let's head live to the ballpark.
6: Well, good evening, a happy Friday. Welcome to the weekend and welcome to downtown Minneapolis and Target Field, where tonight the Minnesota Twins entertain the Toronto Blue Jays in game two of a four-game series. Twins are 14-18, Toronto is 14-17, and Minnesota vies to make it two in a row against the visiting Blue Jays with Simeon Woods Richardson, former Blue Jay farmhand, on the mound. Sim is 0-4, seeking his first win. Likewise, 14-year veteran Patrick Corbin, southpaw for the Jays, no record on the year, looking to get into the win column for Toronto here tonight. Our own Dan Gladden wrestles with the starting lineups. We've got the national anthem, and first pitch is just around the corner. Next on your home for Twins Baseball,

0: Looks like you appreciate a good squeegee.
1: Yeah, there's something so satisfying about it.
0: Excellent corner work.
1: Hmm.
0: Ooh, looks like one bug didn't get the memo.
1: There he is.
0: Yep, I think you got it.
1: Not quite.
0: Okay, we are going full gladiator.
1: Woo! Never felt so alive.
0: Squeegee on, King. Senex, here for what's ahead.
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10: Second game of this four-game matchup. Twins taking the opener 7-1 last night. Simeon Woods Richardson on the mound for the Twins, trying to get the win column, making a seventh start for the Toronto Blue Jays, making his fifth start, left-hander Patrick Corbin. Give you the rest of the starting lineup, but first, our national anthems.

That was Beverly Wynn with the Canadian National Anthem and the Liberty Ridge Elementary with the U.S. National Anthem. Here is tonight's starting lineups for the visiting Toronto Blue Jays, leading off DHing. It'll be George Springer. Jesus Sanchez in left field, bat second. Batting third at first base will be Vladimir Guerrero Jr. Kazuma Okamoto will be at third base, batting fourth. Dalton Varsho will be in center field, batting fifth. Lennon Sosa gets a start at second base, batting sixth. In left field, Yohendick Piñago at shortstop, batting eighth. Andres Jimenez, and catching and batting ninth will be Tyler Hinneman. Pitching tonight, it's going to be Patrick Corbin, 0-0 on the year, making his fifth start. Here's a starting lineup for your Minnesota Twins. Byron Buxton in center field leads off. Austin Martin will be in right field batting second. DH tonight will be Ryan Jeffers batting fourth. At first base, Josh Bell, of course, he's our cleanup hitter. Always brought to you by Marsden, hometown cleaning team, keeping Target Field, that world-class facility, for 17 years in running. We thank you, Marsden. Batting fifth, catching Victor Carantini. Luke Keyshaw at second base, bat sixth. At third base, batting seventh, will be Royce Lewis. Brooks Lee, shortstop, in a bat eighth. And in left field, batting ninth, will be James Outman. On the mound tonight, Simeon Woods-Richardson, 0-4 on the year, making a seventh start. Jacob Metz will be calling balls and strikes. Tom Hanahan will be at first base. Scott Berry, the umpire, at second base. Manny Gonzalez will be the umpire at third base. Twins have taken the field. Nice crowd. A lot of Toronto Blue in attendance, but that's an easy drive

0: across the border. They do travel well for the Toronto Blue Jays. Get you started. Here's Chris Atterbury.
1: All right, thank you, Danny. And the Twins sporting the blue as well tonight. They've got the City Connects on with the blue and yellow white pants as Simeon Woods Richardson goes through his warm-up pitches. Simeon started against the Blue Jays in Toronto. First time through the order, he was a house of fire. They went just 1-for-9 against him. Second time through the order was a different story, 5-for-8 with a walk, 3 doubles, and he watched a 4-run lead disappear. Now, it wasn't all on Sim, a couple of plays not made behind him in that game. But that second time through the order has been a problem. Hopefully getting off to a strong start tonight. And then, Danny, as you mentioned, get this guy some runs. Twins have scored fewer runs for Simeon Woods Richardson than any other pitcher on the staff this year.
0: You know, it's one of those things that it seems like, you know, there's a guy that comes out of the bullpen that will vulture 11 wins. And then there's a guy that, you know, gives you close to 200 innings, 30 starts, and low run support. So it's been, that's the case with Sim so far this year.
1: There's always one starter who doesn't get any runs. There's one starter who gets a ton of runs. There's one who gets all the rainy day assignments. It seems to happen every year.
0: The one that gets all the runs has that 5-6 ERA and still has a winning record.
1: Well, George Springer, first order of business, 64 leadoff home runs. Only Ricky Henderson has hit more with 81. Jesus Sanchez will follow, and then Vlad Guerrero Jr. Big round of applause for Springer from those Blue Jays fans. And Springer steps in. The high blue Sox traveling gray uniform for Toronto today. Pitch on the way. And it's a ground ball back up the middle for a base hit. Well, George Springer wasting no time. His first pitch swing percentage really isn't that high compared to some of his teammates. But that ball was over the plate. And he said, good enough for me. And he hit that slider back up the middle on about 5 bounces. And it's a leadoff single for George Springer. Hit it hard.
0: First pitch last night, base hit.
1: Yep. He can hit. Jesus Sanchez now the batter.
0: And they feel, you talk to some of the Toronto people, they feel that he's been kind of that missing link, even though he was just out a short period of time with that broken toe.
1: Jesus Sanchez, acquired from Houston, began his career in Miami, swapped to the Astros at the deadline last year. He takes wide, 1-ball, no strikes. Reputation as a guy who swings hard, pull power, which is not something the Jays have a lot of. They're a team that really sprays the ball around. And Sanchez has begun to really spray the ball around more in Toronto. As he takes a pitch just high, and Jeffers going to challenge, pardon me, Caratini challenging early tonight.
2: Catcher's challenging to call the ball.
1: I think he's going to win this. And it is a strike.
2: Calls over to the big strike. We sort of have 2 challenges remaining.
1: And that's good looking out by Caratini. He knows Simeon needs to get off to a good start. Don't want to fall behind. And that was a fairly easy challenge with almost the entire baseball in the shadow box for Vic Caratini. Sanchez awaits. Springer staying put at first base, coming off a broken toe, not running a lot. Ground ball back up the middle. Lee has it, runs to the bag, gets Springer, throws to first, and there's your double play. That's how the game ended last night with a 6-3 twin killing. And an innovative office solutions double play sweeps the bases clean here in the opening frame tonight. A nice job by Simeon Woods Richardson, and that pitch was a splitter down and in, and that pitch did exactly what it's supposed to do.
0: It's funny because Sims reacted to go backhand it and then realized, I got a defender behind me, pulled his glove back, and nice little play there by Brooks Lee.
1: Vlad Guerrero Jr. is now the hitter. He takes low, 1-ball, no strikes. Vladdy is 4-for-6 in his career against Simeon Woods Richardson. Sim to the plate, and this one off the end of the bat, foul, and the count is 1-1. I know he's a very different pitcher than Bailey Ober, but, you know, is that a situation where he'll sit down with Bailey after Bailey really beautiful sequencing against Vlad last night?
0: I would think that he's going to sit down with a new catcher here at Caratini, and they're going to go over their game plan.
1: The 1-1 down and away, and the count is 2-1. I like what Bailey said after the game last night. He was asked repeatedly about, boy, how did you do it? No velo, the fastball velo's down. He said, that's pitching. That's good old-fashioned pitching. 2-1, hit well in the air, left center field, Outman chasing, Buxton's there as well, and Buck grabs it, and it's a 1-2-3 inning for Simeon Woods Richardson. Gave up the lead single, but a double play ends the threat, and the inning done without a run for the Toronto Blue Jays. Nice job, Simeon Woods Richardson.

0: Series with the Blue Jays is brought to you by the Lofton Hotel. Stay steps from Target Field and enjoy the new Mezzo Mezzo on the street level, bringing the energy with coffee in the morning and Roman-style pizza and cocktails after the game. And we're hoping that Jerry Myers can take some of his $400 winnings tonight to Mezzo Mezzo, because he is our contestant in Quick Trip's Around the Bases contest. You see, you can't spell triple without trip. And Jerry, if a twin hits a triple tonight, you win $400, compliments of Giant Snacks. See your neighborhood Quick Trip for details. Jerry Myers from Clear Lake, best of luck, and hopefully you're cashing in that $400 prize tonight.
1: Also, that Byron Buxton recently became that 14th player ever to reach 10 years as a member of the Minnesota Twins. 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
0: Yeah, and be glad that Byron doesn't have a higher number. 25 is a good little number there for a couple of tickets. William Contreras is on target. The Brewers catcher had a great day at the plate and a 13-1 win over the Diamondbacks. He went 4-for-4 with a double, a home run, and 3 runs scored. Not bad. 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Well, here's Patrick Corbin. The Twins got to Corbin early. He was wild, and expectedly so. He signed, I think, like the last day of spring training, stayed back in Dunedin. He made one appearance at Buffalo, and then suddenly he was at Rogers Center against the Twins, and he gave up a 3-run homer to Ryan Jeffers in the opening inning. Ended up going about 4 innings in that one, 4 runs on 6 hits. Has never had a ton of success against the Twins, but he has carved out a phenomenal career. Remember him in Washington. He was with Texas last year. 14 years in the big leagues. Facing Buxton. The first pitch stays away. That's a slider, and it's 1 ball, no strikes. And he'll throw a ton of soft stuff here tonight, Danny.
1: Yeah, no question. You talk about 14-year veteran, 36 years old. Look at his win-loss career record.
0: 1-0 foul straight back, 1-1.
1: I got him at 110 and 142 losses. So, but he's a left-hander. And like I said, 8 years in a row, 8 out of 9, not counting the COVID year, that he's taken the ball 30 times and gone out on the mound. You can rely on him.
0: Yeah, he will post as a ball fouled away, and it's 1-2. He's from upstate New York, Cicero, New York, near Syracuse. Broke in with the Diamondbacks, was an all-star in just his second year in the big leagues. That was 2013. Spent quite a bit of time with Arizona, all-star again in 2018 as Buxton lifts one high in the air to center for Varsho, backpedals under it, Harrison Bader style, and makes the catch, a fly ball out. And Byron is out number one. Austin Martin will be the hitter. From Arizona, Corbin moved on to Washington. Dan, you talked about that record. He played on some bad teams with the Nationals.
1: I think he, didn't he win a championship with the...
0: I think he missed the World Series.
1: Did he?
0: Yeah, but I tell you what he did do. He lost 16 games to lead the league. He lost 19 games to lead the league. He lost 15 games to lead the league in 3 straight seasons. As Martin swings and fouls 0-1. But in those innings, Danny, he was, or in those seasons, he was in so many games. Never missed a start. Over 31 starts in each of those years. And didn't get a whole lot of help. Went to Texas last year, went 7-11. As Martin takes a strike and the count is 0-2.
1: He still had a little fastball. That one, 93 right there on the inside part of the plate.
0: Corbin takes the ball and the glove back over his head, now into his motion, and his two-strike pitch is down and away, a slider, and the count is 1-2 to Austin. Against left-handed pitching this year, Martin hitting .316 with an on-base percentage of .500. Varsho very shallow in center field. And this pitch hit high in the air to left field, right at Piñago. And Piñago takes just one step back and makes the catch. So a couple of fly ball outs, and now it's Ryan Jeffers' turn. That's the one where the guy positioning the outfielders pats himself on the back. Oh. He said, yep, I had that one queued up. Didn't have to move. Jeffers riding a 6-game hitting streak. 2-for-2 with a big home run against Corbin a couple of weeks ago. Big home run last night, and he watches a strike. Ryan has driven in a run in all 3 games he's played against Toronto this year. He's DHing tonight. 0-1 pitch, down and away. 1-1. Friday night baseball here in downtown.

0: Downtown Minneapolis, blue skies, some puffy clouds above, still a little chill in the air. 1-1 is on the inside corner for a strike. Ryan doesn't like that. But
1: yeah, and he's thinking about it, but you know.
0: That was just off the plate, down and in. He was thinking, Danny, and I think in the back of his head he was like, do I risk it in the first inning and take that away from Caratini, who's catching tonight, or no? And he thought better of it in the count 2-1, or pardon me, 1-2. 1-2, and that's low, and he gets right back into a square count. 2 balls, 2 strikes. Down and in, down and away, rarely misses up.
1: Yeah, he looked at his spray chart, and he's on the quadrant, top right, top left, bottom, and nothing in the middle of the plate.
0: I'll tell you, last 14 years. 2-2 is down and in. He didn't swing, and the count is now full. Trying to get Josh Bell into the batter's box. 2 outs, opening frame. Pitch on the way. 3-2 in the air, fouled on the right field line. Sanchez takes a look at it, but that one's buried 20 rows deep in the seats. We are scoreless here in the opening inning. Twins try to jump out early and get Simeon Woods Richardson some run support. Took game one yesterday, and they're looking to kick off May in winning fashion. String is out, pitch delivered, swung on, ripped to left field for a base hit. And that's 7 straight games with a base hit for Ryan Jeffers. And that ties Austin Martin and Brooks Lee for the longest hitting streak this year for a Minnesota Twin. Boy, and that pitch was down and in. That's where they'd been working him, Danny. But that one caught enough plate for Ryan to drop the bat head and pull it to left.
1: Good swing right there. Good at bat. Played off some tough pitches and finally got a 3-2 count.
0: Bell loves to swing early. Batting right-handed. Last night, right-handed, hit one off the wall and left. First pitch is taken wide, 1 ball, no strikes. Bell's driven in 17. Jeffers leads the club, then it's Bell and Lee in second. In terms of runs batted in, it's a breaking ball misses. That didn't miss by much. 2-0. Corbin's a big guy, broad-shouldered, 6'3", 6'4". Takes stock of his infield, now looks right at Jeffers, who edges away. The pitch is swung on and fouled away the other way, and it's 2-1. Again, Varsho plays a pretty shallow center field. Piñago plays a pretty deep left field. Sanchez straight away in right. Jimenez back in the hole at shortstop, with Bell batting right-handed. And Bell hits this ball high in the air. Stay fair, deep into the corner. And that is a foul ball up onto the deck. The Carbliss Clubhouse has a visitor. That one rolled right up to the bar and ordered a gin and tonic. The count is 2-2. That sent him scattering. 2 balls and 2 strikes. See if Bell can straighten it out. Jeffers at first and the pitch. And it's on the inside corner for a called strike 3. Bell started to challenge that pitch, chose not to. He'll head back to the dugout and grab his first baseman's mitt as that one clipped the inside corner. A strikeout for Corbin, and the Twins strand Jeffers at first. We've played one. We're scoreless. This is your home, Twins Baseball.
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0: Top of the second, Simeon Woods Richardson against Kazuma Okamoto. First pitch to Okamoto is in for a strike, 0-1. One correction. Danny had offered up that Corbin was on that World Series team. I said I didn't think so. I was wrong. First year in Washington, he was the winning pitcher in Game 7. So, yeah, he was on that team and then some. In fact, he got Cy Young votes as a pitch fouled away, and the count is 0-2.
1: Bill, you're around 14 years. You're going to play on some pretty good teams and probably play on some bad teams. Yeah.
0: No balls and two strikes to Okamoto, who does not have a hit against the Twins this year. 0 for 11 against Minnesota pitching. He fouls this one away. Top of the second from Target Field. Good little vibe in the building tonight. Simeon off the first base side of the rubber. He kicks and delivers, and a foul ball straight back. Down the third base line, it's a lot of Blue Jay blue. And you see more of the Twins jerseys kind of rolling up the first base line. Got some people sitting on the dock tonight, Danny. Ran to that fishing opener. Here's the 0-2 again, and it's high. One ball, two strikes.
1: That's Saturday, isn't it?
0: I think so.
1: Yeah.
0: Giving away that lure tomorrow. Talking to some folks in Mankato today. They're coming up just to get the lure. But they're worried the blue's a bad color for fish. As a curveball smoked down the third baseline, foul.
1: Yeah, I remember when the Twins introduced the bobblehead dolls back, and there would be people that would camp out overnight out in front of the Metrodome just to get in line to be able to make sure they got a bobblehead.
0: When we were in Toronto this year, Danny, they were lined up around the block at Rogers Center one day for a T-shirt. One day it was, I think there was a bobblehead involved, some giveaway. It was a pitch low, and it's 2-2. One of them was just it was a T-shirt with a picture of Addison Barger, who's on the injured list now, but who famously slept on the pullout couch of Davis Schneider the day before he hit a grand slam in the World Series. And it's a picture of him on the rollaway as a pitch fouled away. It's 4 2-strike foul balls here. And people were lined up for blocks in downtown Toronto to get that T-shirt.
1: How about the bobblehead they give away and they traded the player before they give the bobblehead the whole way?
0: It happens. 2-2 pitch. Swung on and rolled towards short. Brooks Lee pounds his glove, scoops it up off the dirt, throws to first base. And Kazuma Okamoto is now 0 for 12 against the Twins. But he didn't go down without a battle there as he fouled off 4 2-strike pitches. Here's Varsho.
1: We were in Anaheim one time. They gave away a Jared Weaver bobblehead doll. And you know how they come around and they'll give them to the visiting broadcasters. And I brought it home. It had like real hair, like Barbie hair. And I always said that if they ever made a bobblehead doll of me, get some hair on there.
0: Ground ball under a leaning Bell at first base and into right field. Varsho, another hit against the Twins. I say leaning because Josh Bell got caught, Danny, between a dive and not a dive. And he just kind of ended up halfway to the ground and it went underneath him.
1: Well, you can just look at his uniform right now and tell that's just it because his knees are dirty. And normally when you'd make a nice dive like that, your chest will be dirty, your pant legs, they are.
0: Part of it is that the ball got on him so quickly. That ball was hit 108 miles an hour off the bat. Varsho just pulls everything with so much velocity. Here's Lennon Sosa, longtime White Sox, and he takes a strike. The big talk today was that Sosa getting the start over Davis Schneider, and Schneider has just crushed Simeon in the past, 5-for-7, but also is 0 for his last 25. Sosa signed right after the Twins left Toronto. The 0-1 pitch is fouled away on the right field line, getting a Let's Go Blue Jays chant here at Target Field.

0: The pitch was down. It's a pass ball, though, on Caratini, who couldn't get down quick enough. So one ball, no strikes, and now Paniago has a chance because second and third in the infield will be drawn in. We said that Twins defense had to be stout behind Simeon Woods Richardson, and that's their first miscue. Paniago has one career RBI. And he takes a strike, and the count is 1-1. These are the spots where you say, okay, this is where we hunt a strikeout. Easier said than done, Danny, because the Blue Jays don't strike out, and Simeon doesn't really strike anybody.
1: You know, it not so much a strikeout, but maybe just put the ball in play on the ground. You've got the infield in.
0: The 1-1, just wide.
1: You know, even a sack fly, give up one run, but bringing the infield in, we saw it the other night. Not sure who it was, Seattle, that Young, the second baseman, mm-hmm. hit that little broken bat.
0: Right through the middle?
1: Yeah, right through the middle, scored two, and that was pretty much juego.
0: 2-1 pitch. Swung on, pulled towards first. Bell has it. He throws home, and he throws wildly. Huge collision at home plate as Varsho scores. Josh Bell, who throws kind of underhand or sidearm, flung that ball sidearm, and he nearly threw it into the dugout of the Toronto Blue Jays. And as Caratini jumped up to catch it, Varsho stuck him in the chest like a free safety hitting a wide receiver on a crossing pattern. The ball did go out of play, and that's going to allow another run to score, and it's going to send Paniago to second base.
2: Yeah.
0: That's the first error on a Twins position player in nine games.
2: Brilliant on the field, the ball went out of play. We have score, second base.
0: I think are they going to look at this now?
1: No.
0: Or they're just clarifying.
1: I think since the ball went out of play, the runner at second had already, I believe, reached third base.
0: Varsho scores, Sosa scores. Paniago ends up at second base on the play. On the fielder's choice, E3. And Danny, we said that they had to be airtight defensively. That's not a good start. You pass ball, sends the guys to second and third. Sim gets exactly what he wanted. And then we see that sidearm delivery of Bell go awry. Tough break for Simeon Woods Richardson. Runner at second now, still just one out, and a dangerous Andrés Giménez. It's 9-for-20 with runners in scoring position. Fouls one straight back, 0-1.
1: Well, it was the Toronto Blue Jays late in the ballgame last night that kind of threw the ball around, and Twins took advantage of that.
0: No balls and a strike. Giménez batting left-handed. Pitch on the way, and it's off the inside part of the plate. It's 1-1. When we first saw Bell, who we'd seen on the opposing side for years in spring training, and it catches your attention that he's throwing from that low arm slot. But he was shockingly accurate in so doing, but not accurate on that play, and it was a buddy hospital pass to Caratini. It's a big swing and miss, and the count is 1-2. But Caratini took a shot. Varsho's built like a fullback,
1: well,
0: too.
1: The runner's off and coming, and it wasn't like he was going to stop and get in a rundown.
0: Nope.
1: And the throw from Josh Bell was up the third base line, so Caratini had to evacuate home plate and go toward third base and then reach out. And in doing so, that's when the collision was. He exposed his body.
0: One ball, two strikes. One out, runner at second. Pitch downstairs, and the count is 2-2. Yeah, the old hospital pass where you lead your teammate right into harm's way. He certainly didn't mean to. Two runs score. Twins down early. Simeon trying to pick his teammates up to the plate. Swung on a missed, and there's a strikeout when he needed one. Giménez is down on strikes, and Heinemann will be the batter. And he becomes a big early out for Simeon Woods Richardson. Tyler Heinemann is 0 for his last 9 and 2 for his last 28.
1: With 10 strikeouts. So
0: yeah, you know, 13 strikeouts and one walk on the year. He only has two runs batted in. He doesn't have an extra base hit. So you need to get this guy out and not face George Springer with runners on. And the first pitch is in the dirt, and Caratini does a nice job to block it. One ball, no strikes. An 8-pitch first inning, and that's already the 23rd pitch of the second.

0: Simeon stares out from under the yellow bill of his cap. The Blue City Connect. We're in the top of the second. 2-0 Jays. Hunter dancing off the bag at second and a foul ball into the dirt in the count 1-1. The sun with a little reflection off the Wind Twin shaking hands sign. Minnie and Paul above Delta Sky 360 suite in center field. Lights are on in the early Friday evening. Here's the pitch. Swung on and ripped foul into the net down the right field line, and it's 1-2. You see a ball like that hit so hard, and you think to yourself, I can't believe we went so long without having a net up.
1: Yeah, no question. It. People kind of balked at it a little bit. They thought maybe the sight line might interfere, but safety first. Safety never takes a vacation.
0: 1-2 is wide, and the count is 2-2. And it took far too many really scary incidents before it finally happened.
1: Yeah, I'm sure there were some lawsuits there also maybe involved.
0: Good to see that ball just hit the net and come right back into play. 2-2. Little number towards third. Lewis charges, picks it up on the move. He throws to first and completes the out, and the inning is done. So nice job by Simeon Woods Richardson. His teammates, though, let him down a bit in the second. It's a two-run inning for Toronto. The Bats will try to pick him up and erase this 2-0 lead when we return on your home for Twins baseball.
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0: 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Glenn Perkins is in. Dan Gladden is in, I am in, Rusty Kath is in, and you're all invited. Catch a fish on any of the Twins giveaway lures. Go back to the Radke lure, the Perkins lure, or the one we're giving away tomorrow. Catch a fish, send us your picture to @TwinsRadio. Victor Caratini leads off, and the first pitch is in for a strike, 0-1. Caratini had a pass ball and then got crushed in the chest by Dalton Varsho at home plate in the previous half inning. That's a tough three outs. Vic, a tough guy. No balls and a strike. It's Caratini, Keyshaw, and Lewis. Corbin delivers, and this one chopped foul up the third baseline, and the count is 0-2. When Caratini saw Corbin at Rogers Center, he walked and was one of two Twins hit by a pitch. Again, it was Corbin's first start, and as Derek Shelton told us in the pregame, he has really settled down since then. 0-2 pitch, and that's wide, skipping up to Heinemann. One ball, two strikes.

0: Caratini in his career is 3-for-6 against Corbin. A couple of well-traveled veterans. Jimenez plays the right-handed batting Caratini to pull in the hole at short, and a big swinging miss as he waved right through a changeup. And that's out number one. Strikeout number two for Corbin, and Keyshawn will be the batter. Be interesting to see with that changeup. The other day, Keyshawn struck out looking on just the third changeup that the opposing pitcher had thrown to a right-hander all year. Well, Corbin has not thrown a single changeup to a left-hander this year. See if he changes that pattern tonight. Luca waits and watches a fastball strike on the outside edge. Bottom of the second inning here at Target Field. Keyshawn reaches out and fouls one straight back, and again an 0-2 count for Corbin. I would think Patrick Corbin would be a tough guy to umpire because everything is on the corners.
1: Well, I think with the Patrick Corbin, you might want to take your time a little bit more, wait for the ball to get to the plate or in the catcher's glove.
0: Everything moves. 0-2 pitch. Swung on and missed. He struck him out, and he got him on a changeup.
1: That's the pitch we'd call that dead fish. You know, just a
0: flop.
1: Yeah.
0: Three straight strikeouts. The last two on changeups, and here's another righty in Royce Lewis. Royce 1-for-5. He's been very aggressive swinging first pitch. And you know Corbin knows that. See if maybe he stays off speed or something down and out of the zone. Well, first pitch, he throws him a fastball, and it's popped up. Back to first base. Vladdy's out there, gives way to the second baseman. Sosa, he makes the catch. And Royce Lewis, another one pitch at bat that results in a pop-up to the first base side. We have seen a ton of that of late. 1, 2, and 3, they fall. We've played two. Twins are down 2-0 on your home for Twins baseball.
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4: 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The Louis Varland return to Minnesota was the subject of our twin storyline tonight. And while he reunites with many of his former teammates this weekend, Louis was most excited to talk about seeing one of his former minor league managers in Toby Gardenhire.
5: I said it in the AAA clubhouse years ago, but he's like the fearless leader. Everybody seems to rally behind Toby. He just has that like charisma. It's great. It's great to see him up here. I probably pitched for him more than any coach in my career. I love throwing the ball for him, taking the ball from him. And Toby's the best. He's one of the best coaches I've ever played for. Yeah, him and his whole family, just great people.
4: Of course, Toby, the son of Ron, was added to the Twins coaching staff as field coordinator after spending the last 5 seasons as the manager of the Saints, Chris.
0: All right, thank you, John. George Springer takes the first pitch of the third inning. He takes a low, one ball, no strikes. And Simeon Woods Richardson begins that dangerous second time through the order. This ball hit high in the air. Shallow right field. Martin racing in. Keyshawn zipping out, and it's going to be Austin Martin. Nice job, Sim. He gets Springer off the end of the bat. And there's one away on two pitches. Sanchez will bat.
1: Little breaking ball inside. That's guy jamming himself right there.
0: And that's the, you know, that's the type of execution Sim's looking for.
1: Yep.
0: He'll keep him off balance, stay off the barrel. As Sanchez, who hit into a double play in his first trip, now digs in left-handed.

0: 2-0 Blue Jays as the ball low. 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Here's the 1-0 pitch. Swung on and hit sharply to the right side. Gobbled up by Keyshaw on the outfield grass. He throws to first. Four pitches, two outs. Now Vlad Guerrero Jr. Semien was touched up for two unearned runs in the second and did a great job of stopping the bleeding at the bottom of the order with a runner in scoring position, not letting that inning avalanche. Facing Vladdy, who lined out to center, and there's a strike, and the count is 0-1. Leg kick in the pitch, and this ball hit high in the air, playable to left. Outman loping in underneath it. James is there, makes the catch. How about a six-pitch, 1-2-3 inning for the top three men in the Blue Jays order. Outstanding from Semien Woods Richardson. We've played 2.5. Let's get this kid some runs when we return on your home for Twins baseball.
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3: Brooks Lee will bat. He homered off of Patrick Corbin the last time they met. As a pitch for a strike top of the zone, it's 0-1. Corbin has not given up a home run since. He had given up the home run to Jeffers in the first. Then Lee got him. And no long ball since for Patrick Corbin. This one lined right back up the middle. It's not a home run, but it's a base hit. A crisp line drive to center off the bat of Brooks Lee. And Brooks is at first base. James Outman will have his first at bat. So there you go. You got the leadoff runner on. On scoring change, that pass ball on Caratini has been changed to a wild pitch. So if you've got your scorebook out and you put your crossword puzzle away, you can go ahead and get the eraser and you can cross that out and make sure you've got an accurate record of this evening's proceedings. Here's Outman. Akimoto's in at third, and Outman swings and fouls, and the count is 0-1. We know James has power. And he's big, he can run. I'm not sure if the bunt is part of his game or not, Danny.
4: No, he's got too much good power. I mean, he can walk into one pretty good and tie this ballgame up.
3: Corbin knows it, and he comes in on him, and it's off the hands foul, 0-2. Alvin got off to a really rough start at the plate, and it's tough digging out of a hole like that because he just doesn't get a whole lot of at-bats. But he's picked up hits his last couple of outings. And as Shelty said in our pregame show, he's really helped win some games with his legs. Here's the 0-2. James watches low, and the count is 1-2. Leadoff single from Brooks Lee, just what the Twins needed. You've got Outman in the box, Buxton on deck against Corbin. Corbin's a guy who's going to be 4-5 innings. He's not someone they're looking to get 7 innings out of. I told you last night the Blue Jays bullpen has thrown the second most innings in the American League. 1-2. Swung on and hit in the air. Center field. Varsho back now in. He's kind of zigzagging around out there. Makes the catch. And there's one away for Buxton. Slider to Outman. And he hit it pretty hard to center field. Varsho able to track it down. And let's see what Buck can do. Byron sitting on 799 career hits. And baseball does love some round numbers. Byron, of course, has been on a power binge. 8 home runs his last 15 games. And he swings and breaks his bat and rolls one foul at the first base line. That sheared off the whole front face of the barrel. The count is 0-1. He turned that into a Jimmy Rees fungo, Danny. That's that old flat face fungo bat that the legendary Jimmy Rees used to hit.
4: I tried hitting with one of those.
3: How was it?
4: Not good.
3: Yeah, like a
4: you
3: got to
4: hit
3: bat.
4: It just perfect.
3: Yeah.
4: He mastered it.
3: He could pitch from second base with that fungal bat.
4: He used to do some tee drills with a flat bat like that.
3: Well, Byron gets a fully rounded bat. And he awaits the 0-1. Big hole on the right side. Buck doesn't hit the ball over there very much. And this pitch fouled again, and the count is 0-2. Since April 13th, his 8 home runs tied for the league lead with Murakami, Aaron Judge, and Mike Trout. 4 players who could not be more dissimilar in how they play. O2 pitch, Brooks off the bag, and the plate. Swung on and hit well. High in the air, deep left field. Has he done it again? You bet! Byron Buxton ties this game at 2 with his 9th home run of the year on an 0-2 slider that slid into the fourth row in left field. He went down and got it. Danny, he plucked that ball off the ground like he was hitting a wedge out of a sand

0: crowd.
1: Yeah, pretty good hitting right there. Then you can adjust to wherever that ball is. He takes it. The catcher was dropping down in a position to kind of block it.
0: Byron Buxton with number 9.
1: He's got a new favorite bat now.
0: Exactly. 13 runs batted in for Buck. Here's Austin Martin. And he takes a strike 0-1. What an adjustment from Byron. No balls and a strike to Austin. Martin takes low. 1-1. So fun to talk to Austin after the ball game last night. Danny, just hear the confidence in his voice. He's comfortable and he's confident, and he's letting his abilities flow. Swings and misses, 1-2.
1: Well, what I like about him is he's getting a reputation around the league now, not just with his teammates. But when they go over that scouting report, they're not going to just gloss over Austin Martin.
0: Guy was drafted by these Blue Jays and traded for Berríos, and he takes a pitch just wide. It's 2-2. And pitchers are learning, you're going to have to put the ball in the zone against Austin Martin. Martin has 19 walks, 13 strikeouts, and he's hitting .313. 2-2, back up the middle, and that's another base hit for Austin Martin. Case in point right there, he waited out Corbin until he got something middle in, and then he just drove that sinker right back up the gut. Third hit of the inning, and Martin's at first base. Jeffers the hitter.
1: Yeah, you've been talking about Simeon's that second time, third time the lineup. You know, I think Corbin is one of those guys, too, that you can make the adjustments because he doesn't have something outstanding. He's just going to stay with a little changeup, spot fastball, and a breaking ball.
0: You know, the game has changed so much, and it used to be first time through the order when you talk to an older generation of pitchers, guys who were expecting to be in the ballgame, face everybody 3-4 times. It was, I'm only using my fastball the first time through the order. I'm going to save my breaking ball. Yeah, now, Danny, it's the best pitch right out of the gate.
1: Yeah, but those are guys that have a good fastball that are 96, 97. That, hey, until they start that squaring that up, not going to show them anything else.
0: But the league has advanced to the point where people were sitting around saying, wait a second, as a pitch to Jeffers for a strike. Maybe if this is the best pitch to get the guy out with, we should use it. You use it early. Now, here's the separator. Do you have another way to get the guy out? Big hole right side for Jeffers. He does love to use the right side. Already a base hit today for Ryan. And the pitch is up and in, and the count is now 1-1. Home run earlier this year off of Corbin. He left one in and out of the plate. He jetted it to left field. Twins have tied it at 2. And that pitch down and in over the back foot. The numbers for Patrick Corbin, Danny, you were spot on. First time through the lineup, a .172 average, .590 OPS. That jumps to .344 and .830 over league average second time through as he steps over to first and Martin chased back. The obligatory boos from the home crowd for a throw over. 2-2 our score. We're in the home third. Infield plays for 2. Martin, sizable lead, not running, and this pitch fouled away. And the count is 2-2. Two balls and two strikes to Jeffers. Hit a full count pitch through the left side of the infield for a base hit back in the first inning. Pitch on the way. Swung on and foul tip. Did he hold on to it? He did. Strikeout for Corbin. That's his 4th. Nice job of the catcher, Heineman, holding on to that tip. It'll be up to Josh Bell. Josh Bell with the error that led to the 2 runs. Now a chance to do something about that with the bat. He struck out looking in his first trip. This feels like his spot where maybe Martin wants to.
1: Yeah, I'm hoping that I'm watching his lead. He's a little bit bigger right now.
0: Not going, and the pitch is down, and it's 1-0.
1: I think he's still trying to get a read on Corbin as to

0: what kind of move he has.
1: Was there anything he could learn from that first step over that seemed fairly generic?
0: Yeah, that was just, if that's his best move, it's not a good one.
1: Toes over.
0: I mean, it's easy from up here. You get on first base, a little bit different look, but his upper body leans toward first, and then he lifts his leg up. So that's something, whereas normally when they start their windup, they'll lean backwards to get that leg up.
1: Could tell. One ball, no strikes. He throws over. They picked him off. The throw to Guerrero. Down to second base. Sosa tags Martin, and the Twins are out of the inning. So Martin was running. Corbin, the savvy vet, picks him off, and the inning ends with a 2-2 tie after the Buxton home run. Back for the fourth next on your home for Twins baseball. If you're out on the road catching this one, here is today's safe driving tip. 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It's a simple step, but it makes a big difference. 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
1: 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To the fourth, here's Danny.
0: Okamoto leads off. First pitch in there. Strike one from Simeon Woods Richardson. And right back, just missed outside. A little bender. And evens it up. One ball, one strike. Okamoto grounded out to the shortstop. Now 0 for 4 with a walk in the series. And that changeup splitter down in the dirt. Two balls, one strike. Got to go down on the field today, introduce myself to his interpreter, and we had a little bit of a brief conversation. He was getting ready to hit. But I'm going to go down and try to sit down with him tomorrow and talk a little bit more. Pitch high and tight. Three balls and one strike.
1: His interpreter, though, was keenly aware of your history with the Yamamuri Giants.
0: Well, a little bit, yeah. You
1: shared the video?
0: No, I got the video. I haven't seen the video yet.
1: Ah, I thought he had given you the video.
0: No, Massa, our trainer. Hit high in the air, left field. This ball's got a chance, and it is way out of here. Toronto back on top, 3-2. I had asked an interpreter how he likes the ballparks here. They're a little bit bigger than maybe some of the ones in Japan. And I said, you going to show the power? And he showed it right there.
1: You told me yesterday, and then again before the game today, when I asked you about Okamoto, you said he has juice, and he's going to hit some home runs. And you are not wrong.
0: He hit 48. He led the league over there in Japan a couple of years. Varsho bats. He takes a strike.
1: It's heartbreaking after you battle back to tie the game to give up that leadoff dinger.
0: Little pop-up. Center field, Buck glides over. Buck will call and catch. There's a little curveball, flies out, one out.
1: It'll be the first time Varsho hasn't

0: squared it up in the five games we've seen the Blue Jays this year.
1: There's Lennon Sosa to bat. Sosa with a base hit his first time up. Takes this one in tight. I was talking also with Drew Butera about Okamoto and how's he getting along with his teammates, and they said they all love him. Hit high in the air, left field. Outman back. Outman can't come up with it. It's going to one off the wall. Sosa can run a little bit. He'll jog into second base and pull up there. But just out of the reach, it almost looked like it even touched glove of James Outman in left field on the warning track. Goes a double.
0: Sosa went out and got a pitch on the outer part of the plate and was able to pull it away from Outman out and left.
1: It was a breaking ball that just kind of spun a little bit, stayed up middle high. Good effort there by Outman, though. Runner at second. Now here's Peñago. Reached on a fielder's choice. Just missed outside, and they're going to challenge this one.
2: Catcher's challenging to call a ball.
0: Got an interesting note on Peñago, Danny.
1: There we go. You want it.
2: Cause I'm trying to pitch the strike. Two challenges remaining.
0: Peñago has not swung at a pitch in the strike zone and not made contact with it this year. He's only played a handful of games, but has yet to swing and miss at a pitch in zone.
1: Check swing there, and as he went around, and you can file that one.
0: Rip it up, throw it away. Well, that pitch was out of the zone, so I don't know if that counts.
1: He's in a hole, no balls and two strikes with the runner at second. Sims out of the stretch. Fouled off, souvenir left side. I'd say there's more fans here tonight than last night.
0: Agree. I think right field upper deck looks like there's a party going on up there.
1: Mm-hmm. Friday, got off work early, made the drive down. And that ball's in the dirt. Carantini had to block it.
0: I think everybody in the Twin Cities on a bit of a sports high right now. And they just showed Chris Finch is here. A couple of his players after eliminating the Nuggets last night, taking in a ball game.
1: What were you saying, that he shows up here in day games and just sits in the bleachers and
0: Nobody bothers him.
1: Okay. Trying to get out number two here. Here's 1-2. Line drive, base hit up the middle. They're going to wave Sosa around. Buck come up throwing. He's off the mark. Runner's going to advance to second. Bell a little bit late as the cutoff man. As a matter of fact, he didn't even get there. The throw was up the line a little bit. Short hop Carantini. He came up. No play at the plate. And Peñago, pretty good base running right there. Reads the throw. 4-2 now, Toronto.
0: He started the second trip through the order in fine fashion, getting Springer, Sanchez, and Guerrero on six pitches, but Jays are hitting the ball pretty hard right now.
1: You know, as a base runner, your job is to come around first base, read the throw from the outfielder. Here's Jimenez, and takes it in there for a strike. So by the time I'm getting to first base, touching the bag, the outfielder is right about now fielding it, getting ready to throw it in. You read the arch of the ball, the arc, and see where it is. And if it's high, you keep going because the cutoff man cannot cut it off. There's a jam shot pop up, shallow right. Austin Martin coming in. Two down.
0: Do you also read the cutoff man? Like if you see, as you said, that Bell was late getting over there,
1: I don't need to read the cutoff man because I already know where he's going to be. There's going to be a cutoff man. Base hit to left field. Third baseman comes in. He's the cutoff man. A little bit tougher there. But again, by the time you're reaching first, the outfielder is going to be throwing the ball in. So you make your turnaround first. You read the throw. If it's low, head high, and the cutoff man can cut it off, then you just pull the shoot. You stay at first base. That's a strike call to the number nine hitter, Heineman. But that throw by Buck, he airmailed it. No chance for Bell to even cut the ball off.

0: Base runner, Piñago, red at white. Ball in the dirt. So a leadoff homer to start the top half of the fourth inning. Fly out Varsho, a double by Sosa. Base hit by Piñago. Jimenez flies out, number nine hitter. Heineman bats. Pulled down the right field line. Coming to the ballgame, just 8 for 45. No extra base hits, all eight hits are singles. He has driven in two runs. Hope for his last 10. Getting a start here tonight. This is where they missed that catcher, Kirk. Broken thumb. And it hit him. It hit him in the elbow. And here comes Derek. He's going to say that he put his elbow out. And Heineman's still not even going to first base. He's asking for help. If it looked like he put his elbow, his right elbow, it's got that elbow guard on it. And he put it out over the inside part of the plate, and the ball nicked it.
1: Now, the pitch was a strike. That was a cagey veteran move by a longtime big league catcher there, Danny.
0: Well, what it does is it gets Springer to the plate, and you had talked about that earlier in the two-run second inning when Heineman grounded out to end it. Pitches for Sims here. We're in the top half of the fourth inning. 4 runs, 6 hits for Toronto. 2 runs, 4 hits for the Twins. Committed a big error. Ground ball, weakly hit, shortstop. Lee, he'll go across the diamond and retires Springer. They do some damage, pick up a couple of runs. On 3 hits, they leave 2. We're going to the bottom half of the fourth inning. Toronto leads 4-2 on your home for Twins baseball.
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1: It's going to be Josh Bell to lead off here in the bottom of the fourth inning. He was batting when Austin Martin was thrown out trying to steal second. He had a fresh count. And the first pitch in there, 90, a sinker for a strike. Bell now 1-for-5. Ribby in this series, 3-for-18 on the homestand. Popped up right side, foul territory. Guerrero near the warning track and near the wall, has room and makes the catch. Unsure of where he was. He stopped, started, stopped. And then eventually telling the outfielders he had a tough time seeing it with the twilight. Stayed with it, made a nice play. Caratini will bat. Victor 1-for-6 with a ribby on the home stand. He has 12 driven in on the year on one home run. Slow breaking ball drops in there, strike one. Caratini getting the start behind the plate here tonight, catching Simeon Woods-Richardson. Victor will call timeout. One timeout per at bat. And he'll one. That one's lifted in the air. Shallow center. Varsho. He's coming in. He sees it. And one hands it. Puts that one away. Two quick outs. Here's Keyshaw to bat.
3: Twins do not have a ground ball out today, Danny. Everything's either been in the air or a strikeout.
1: Setting them up for a little bit later. Kiesel's walk-up music, huh? Rocky?
3: Love it.
1: He watches this one go by outside, ball one. And right back with a pitch low. Corbin making his fifth start this year. Signed late. Had one start down in Dunedin and then was called up to the big leagues. And that one just missed outside. Three balls and no strikes.
3: You talk about the Rocky walk-up music.
1: Mm-hmm.
3: It's classic. It's iconic. It's also the only song I actually know of all the walk-up music.
1: And a four-pitch walk. So speed on in Keyshaw. He's got seven bags this year. Hasn't been caught yet. First walk issued by Corbin.
3: So when Martin got picked off, Keyshaw would have been on that top rail watching. As a base runner, can you learn from what happens with your teammates?
1: Well, you should, yes. But also, you know, Chris, before the game starts, you study some of the pitchers' move. Paul Molitor, when he was managing here, he was great at it. As a manager, studying some moves and then relay that on to some players, he always felt the players should be looking at it, not me. I'm not the base runner. But that's all part of a scouting report, especially if that's part of your game. And a quick throw over, Keyshaw gets back easily.
3: So as a guy who definitely had that as a big part of your game, I mean, if you're getting ready for a game, yes, you got to have your legs ready, you got to have your bat ready, but you need to have all the knowledge you can about that pitcher's move.
1: Yeah, and you know what, and you talk to your first base coach as well, because he's out there and he can give you something that he might see. Changeup missed outside. Lewis batting in the number seven spot. Lewis swung at the first pitch last time and popped up the second baseman.

0: just has raw speed. And that's on the outside corner. He evens it up, one ball, one strike. Still watching Kiesel. Every time that pitcher lifts his leg up, his first movement is a half a step back toward first base. A lot of times you can go down if you're go down the far end of the dugout, get a better view. Pitch down and in.
1: I like this matchup, Danny. I think Corbin is prime to give something up here.
0: Well, Rice likes to get his arms extended. He needs to get the ball up in the air. Don't chase down. There's a line drive into left center field. Varsho checking. Varsho going to run it down. He's a good one. Well stroked off the bat of Lewis. They strand one. Four in the books here at Target Field. It's the Toronto Blue Jays 4, Twins 2 on your home for Twins baseball.
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4: 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There was one afternoon game today in Chicago, Diamondbacks and Cubs. Cubs built a nice lead early, scoring six in the first four against Zach Gallen. A Geraldo Perdomo three-run homer brought the Snakes to within one, and Arizona had the tying run on base in the ninth.
5: Webb end the game. 2-2 the count. The pitch. Swing and a miss. Strike three. Cubs win. Webb pumps his fist. Cubs take the opener of this three-game set. A 6-5 victory over the Diamondbacks.
4: Six out save for Jacob Webb. Cubs have won nine in a row at Wrigley Field, and they are 20-12. Danny.
0: Now Sanchez will lead off. First pitch. Swing and a miss. Sanchez 0 for 2 now. 0 for 8. His last eight at-bats. Dangerous hitter. He's got four home runs driven in 15. And fouls that one straight back in the hole. No balls and two strikes. Four runs, six hits for Toronto. Two runs, four hits for Minnesota. They've committed a big error. It was at Josh Bell. He had second and third. Josh Bell ground ball. Threw the ball away. Matter of fact, threw it into the Toronto dugout. On target throw. He's going to be out at the plate. See if Sims finish him off here. No balls or two strikes. Lifted foul.
1: You said you caught up with Drew Butera today. Did you ask him about his running with Manny Gonzalez last night from the dugout?
0: I did. And I thought, I go, you got thrown out of a game last year, and he was with Chicago.
1: Yep.
0: And I want to say it was in Chicago, not here. Fouled off again. And it was the pitches to Springer. Remember, they were high and low.
1: And George didn't challenge
0: him. Yeah, and the umpire, and Drew was chirping. Those balls are high, those balls are low. And the umpire said he could have challenged enough. And that was it. Pitch high. One ball, two strikes. And then Drew went on to say, it's not fun anymore. you don't get to argue anymore. And we were trying to figure out the plays that you can argue, the check swings.
1: Yeah, that's about all that's left.
0: That's about what's left. Fouled off again, souvenir.
1: Earlier, the hit by pitch where he leaned in, you can come out and kind of try to state your case, but you can't get crazy about it.
0: Right. And they're probably going to incorporate check swings.

0: and that's going to be reviewable.
1: That's going to start, Danny, the second half of this season
0: in the minor AAA. Leagues.
1: I want to say in the Pacific Coast League. See? They're going to work on some technology on the check swing.
0: You know, and I get it. But part of the coming to the ballpark was seeing Major League Baseball doesn't want the confrontation. Swung on a foul tip hung on by Caratini. Good job there. Strikeout number two. And that'll get Dangerous Guerrero to the plate. Yeah, but you just, you go back to the history of the game and, you know, the Earl Weavers and, you know, Ron Gardenhire was
1: Sparky.
0: A classic.
1: You played for Sparky.
0: Sparky was good. But I remember Tom Kelly. I think he only got strike taken by Guerrero. I would be safe to say that TK probably got just ejected three times in his whole career. He just felt that it was more valuable to stay on the field, coach the team. And a pitch in the dirt, one ball, one strike. He always said that umpires are human. They make mistakes just like you do as a player out on the field, in the batter's box, on the mound.
1: When he got ejected, was it usually protecting a player to keep a player?
0: Yeah, and I guarantee you it was either Herbeck or Puckett. Pulled foul.
1: He wasn't getting tossed for Dan Gladden.
0: You know, Tim McClellan was umpiring in the Metrodome one time, and he told me to get in the batter's box. We're playing Detroit. And I said, hey, Timmy, this is my time. I'll get him when I want to. And he looked at the pitcher, and he said, throw the ball. And he threw it right down the heart of the plate, strike three. And I looked in the dugout. Okay, TK, come on. Come on, argue for me. And he came out and grabbed me by the arm, and he said, let's go. Pitch inside. Two balls and two strikes.
1: This is my time. You're like Spicoli from Fast Times.
0: I know I saw that movie, but I don't know what.
1: He was the surfer kid in the history class.
0: Yeah, I've seen the movie. Here's 2-2. Outside and low. Three balls and two strikes. Tom Kelly, five times.
1: Five times.
0: Five times.
1: Good, you were spot on.
0: And a walk. So a one-out walk. First walk issued by Sims here tonight.
1: Vlad Guerrero Jr., he's very unique, and he does something funny when he walks. He takes first base as if he's starting a home run trot. He takes a big angle and kind of bananas out at a jog, like he's doing a home run trot to first base.
0: Ricky Henderson was the best at it. He put his two fingers out like, next thing you know, he's next pitch, he's at second. Swung out, hit high in the air, left field. That ball might have a chance. Two-homer night for Yakamoto. And Toronto leads 6-2.
1: Well, there's that juice you were talking about, and he jumped on that splitter. Now, that's a pitch you would have seen an awful lot of in Japan. And he went down and got it, and he puts on the home run sport coat there for the second time.
0: Wow. Wasted little time. That's, I asked about his power. They said he's got good juice, and it's pull power right there. So pops this one up. Souvenir. And again, lifted foul. No balls and two strikes. Sims now giving up six runs, seven hits, a couple of home runs.
1: Giving up now eight home runs on the year. That leads the club.
0: And the 0-2 fouled off again. Too good a pitch. Twins bullpen quiet. A few guys are running around and doing a little exercise. Sims at 80 pitches. Ahead 0-2 to Varsho. Lifted in the air, center field. Buckle track back of a little bit. And there is out number two.
1: You talked about the pitch is now at 81.

0: One here with two outs in the fifth, Danny, and that includes a six-pitch inning and an eight-pitch inning. So the innings that have been long have been really long.
1: Yeah, season high was two starts ago when he went five innings against the Mets. Threw 95 pitches in that ballgame. There's Sosa to bat. He has two hits. Looking like a good pickup. Well, he got three hits. Base hit to right field.
0: You talk about atmosphere a lot, and you know we saw a lot of Sosa the last handful of seasons with the White Sox. And going to Toronto, where you're playing your home games in front of 40,000 every night, team that was just in the World Series, that's an atmosphere change right there.
1: Yeah.
0: That can really be a boost in your energy level and some wind in your sails.
1: You know, and we saw Sosa, he didn't play, he wasn't an everyday type guy. We would see him play a little bit here and there. It's almost like when you get away from a bad atmosphere and you go to a winning atmosphere in Toronto, you know, your mental approach, your ability kind of shines a little bit. It's like Taylor Rogers starting to warm up for Minnesota right now.
0: Probably getting heckled by his brother Tyler, who is in the lower bullpen out there in left center field.
1: I'm sure they've spent some dinners together, some lunches today.
0: Tyler probably had to pay.
1: Because
0: he got the big contract, so Taylor said he can foot the bill now.
1: Piñago steps to the plate. Base hit RBI last time up. Two down, runner at first. Way outside. We're in the top half of the fifth inning. Piñago, slight open stance, and swings and fouls it back.
0: And Danny, this is a big spot because you're down 6-2. You've given up those four runs, but you're not out of it. You're still within arm's reach. You can still see him out there. And you know that you got some good arms in that bullpen for Toronto, but if this gets out 5, 6, 7 runs, now it's a different animal.
1: Missed high and away. Two balls and a strike. Haven't seen much of the curveball tonight from Sims. And that was a pitch that could be able to throw early in the count. Just a slow, looping curveball for a strike. And there's splitter in the dirt.
0: He's on six tonight. 26
1: out of 86 pitches.
0: At 26 fastballs, 26 splits, 24 sliders, and just six curves.
1: Three balls and a strike. Piñago. And foul back. Another healthy cut.

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3: 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AL East matchup between the Orioles and Yankees in the Bronx. Orioles going with left-hander Cade Povich. He allowed a homer to Jose Caballero and then teed up another one.
4: Next pitch, line drive, right field, hit a ton, and say goodbye. A three-run homer, Ben Rice. And the Yankees flexing today, rolling in the second inning. Kelly's homer. Rice a three-run homer. Yankees trying to blow it open early on here.
3: Number 11 on the year for Ben Rice. A quality start from Will Warren. Yankees lead it 6-2 in the eighth. Guys?
0: This is going to be Taylor Rogers on here, and he'll face Jimenez. Rogers, so far this year, ERA a little high. This is his 14th appearance. 10 and a third inning. He's given up 13 hits. The blemish I look at is the walks. He's got 6 walks and 7 strikeouts. But he'll face the left-hander. Rogers last out, 2/3 of an inning against Seattle.
5: And again, the walks have been high for the Twins bullpen, but it's also been the timeliness of them because so often it's been that first guy. Or in the case of the lefties, Funderburk and Rogers,
0: yes.
5: It's been walking the lefties.
0: He'll probably come out and throw one pitch, get the out. Breaking ball popped up down the left field line. That's going to slice into the seats. Two in here in the top half of the fifth inning, 2-run homer. Nakamoto, his second of the ballgame. 2-out single by Sosa, his third hit. Piñago with a base hit, infield hit. As Rogers, breaking ball hit to the right side. It's going to be fielded by Bell. He'll take it himself. Steps on the bag and beats Jimenez. 2 runs in here in the top half of the fifth inning. New score. It's Toronto 6, Twins 2 on your home for Twins Baseball. 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
2: Hey, bottom of the fifth inning, Twins trailing 6-2 as Brooks Lee leads off. Check swing didn't matter. It was called a strike. Home plate umpire. Lee with a single, scored on a Byron Buxton two-run homer. Tied it up at the time. Pitch high and away. Patrick Corbin, 61 pitches right now. Their bullpen's quiet. He could probably go 80, 85 pitches. Weak ground ball, third base. Across the diamond in time to get Lee. Couple of pitches, one out. Here's James Outman to bat. Don't miss a pitch this season with Twins TV. Watch games live throughout Twins territory all season long. The app will even sync up our radio broadcast to the moving pictures. 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Outman swings, fouls it down the right field line. Nakamoto's two homers tonight for Toronto. We're getting a look at him at third base. Here's a line drive, base hit, one out single. Here we go. Flips the lineup up now. Here's Byron Buxton. They talk about his offense. Nakamoto, and people don't talk enough about his defense. They say he's a fine defender over there at third base.
3: But one thing they've had to talk to him about is being more assertive. And we saw it last night on the pop-up. And they keep having to tell him he's a fairly quiet guy vocally on the diamond. Like, you can't get called off on a ball in your zone.
2: Pitch outside. You know, Drew was telling me, I asked him about that play last night. I go, did you guys talk to him about it? He goes, yeah. We asked him, you know, how do you say I got it? And he said, I got it. And he said, no, in Japanese. Swung on a foul tip, cut there by Buck. And they're trying to teach him, call it. I got it, I got it, I got it. Count of one ball, one strike. Outman at first base, short lead. Changeup pulled foul out in front of that one. Buck now battling with a count of one and two, homered. In the third inning, his ninth of the year. Buck starting to heat up, putting the ball in seats. Patrick Corbin, lefty. Well, there's a soft pitch. 71 on a changeup. You can see that one coming. Austin Martin in the on-deck circle. He's batting in the two-hole here tonight. Hit high in the air. Left field might have a chance. Left fielder back makes the catch. Nice play. Initially got turned around, went to his left, had to reroute himself, switch back to the right side, his glove side, and was able to leap up at the last minute, make the catch. And Chris was talking about earlier about how deep he plays out there, Sanchez, in left field.
3: Yeah, very similar to the ball that Sosa hit that Outman couldn't quite gather in left field.
2: Here's Martin, singled the last time up. Takes this one in the dirt, blocked nicely by Heineman. Well, Outman squared one up. Buxton squared one up. He starts seeing some hard hit balls. Bullpen active right now, right-hander. Ground ball, shortstop. Jimenez sits back on. It'll go to second just in time. Force out Outman at second base. Twins lead 1-5 in the books. Toronto 6, Twins 2. On your home for Twins baseball.
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3: Hey, number 9 hitter for the Toronto Blue Jays, Tyler Heineman, leads off. Hit by a pitch last time up. And then top of the order for Toronto, up 6-2. 9 hits on the board. Taylor Rogers back out. And the first pitch will flare out into left field. Long run, and Outman can't come up with it. Nice effort there. Kept it in front of him. So that snapped an 0-for-10 for Heineman with just a bloop single. And here's Springer. Springer leadoff single. That was erased on a double play in the top half of the first inning. Good play there as Outman dove for it. Realized he couldn't get it, so he kind of just put his body up and deflected it in front of him a little bit. Held him to a single. Pitch on the inside corner for a strike to Springer. The other thing on that, Byron Buxton had a place to go, and that was to back up in case it got by him. So runner at first, nobody out, top of the sixth. Little flare into left center field. Outman going to be challenged again. He'll track that one down. So some soft contact. And that'll get left-hander Sanchez to the plate.

0: Sanchez hits the ball hard. He's a little young player. He's going to get a lot better. Pitch inside, a strike called. That's the old Little League play there. You throw the breaking ball at the kid. He jumps out of the way, and it's right over the heart of the plate, strike one. It came right back with it again.
1: He flinched again. He didn't bail this time, but he did flinch
0: Chris,
1: again.
0: That's the breaking ball that you throw at the hitter. You get him to flinch, and they give up on it. He threw two of them. They're going to set up away. Little tapper going to get past Rogers, fielded by Kieschel. He'll nip Sanchez at first base. Runner advances to second.
1: Let me ask you this as a longtime big leaguer. When he gets back to the dugout, will his teammates get on him for that?
0: A little bit. Yeah. It depends. I don't know the
1: personality, obviously.
0: And it's all about Sanchez. You know, will he take it well? And that's going to be it. Rogers is done as the batter is going to be Guerrero. So they're going to go to a right-hander. We have another pitching change. And again, brought to you by Upanor. It's a GF brand. Count on Upanor for plumbing that performs. Scoreboard update with John Vitas next year on your home for Twins baseball.
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0: losing the Milwaukee Brewers. Brewers built a nice lead. They were up 4-0 through 4.5, and they had the Miz on the mound.
1: 1-2 pitch.
2: Right down the middle for a call third strike. A fastball at 100. That is strikeout number 8 for Jacob Mizorowski. Another ortho ASAP strikeout. He's retired the last 4 via the strikeout.
0: Yeah, 8 strikeouts for Jacob Mizorowski, but after that one, he had to come out of the game with what the team is calling a hamstring cramp, just precautionary, but he did exit that game early. Brewers win it 6-1. Guys?
3: It's going to be Eric Orzy. Tall, lanky right-hander. Throws hard. A little splitter. He got roughed up last time out. Just a third of an inning against Seattle. Gave up 2 hits, 3 runs. He walked 2 in that ball game, and on the year, Orzy 12 innings, he's walked 6. Does have 12 strikeouts. Tough out here in Guerrero. Vladimir walked his last time up. Runner at second, 2 down. Toronto up 6-2, first pitch. That one's popped up, shallow left. Lee out, here comes Outman. Outman's going to call and catch. So one pitch gets the out. They strand one, going to the bottom of the 6th. It'll be Jeffers, Bell, Carantini, trailing 6-2 on your home for Twins baseball.
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5: 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Joe Mauer makes his anticipated debut for the 2009 season after missing the team's first 22 games. Joe wastes little time in making his mark on the season as he stepped in to face Royal starter Sidney Ponzone in the first inning.
6: 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Back there, it is gone. Touch them all, Joe Mauer. Wow, what a return for Mauer.
5: The Twins won the game 7-5, and this moment marked the beginning of a magical year for Joe, as he would finish the season hitting .365 with 28 homers, 191 hits, and the league's MVP.
4: To catch the next moment in Twins history, get your tickets at twins.com.
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3: Hey, Ryan Jeffers in the box for the Twins here at the bottom of the 6th. First pitch swinging, fouls it down the right field line. Souvenir. Patrick Corbin back out here in the bottom of the 6th inning, 72 pitches. He's been pretty good. Giving up just 5 hits and a pitch outside. One of those hits went in the seats off the bat of Byron Buxton. Here's 1-1. Jam shot, third base. Gobbles it up on target throw to retire Jeffers. Jeffers out number one, and that'll get Josh Bell to the plate. Series versus the Blue Jays is brought to you by the Lofton Hotel. Stay steps from Target Field. Enjoy that new Mezzo Mezzo on the street level. Bringing that energy with coffee in the morning. And Roman-style pizza cocktails after the ballgame. Bell pulls this one foul. What do you like about that read the most?
10: Roman-style pizza.
3: Of course.
10: Yeah.
3: Okay.
10: Coffee in the morning, no problem there either, but takes me back to Rome, stuck in the airport, late getting back.
3: Fouled off again in the netting.
10: You filling out my scorecard.
3: No balls, 2 strikes.
10: Me smelling like a duffel bag full of old catcher's gear as I came staggering.

0: in here.
1: You made it. Line drive, base hit, right field. Take two, go to right. Need some base runners, down 6-2. Caratini will be the batter.
0: Just starting to get a righty thrown in the bullpen now for the Blue Jays.
1: That's a good hit right there. That ball wasn't even over the plate. Just dropped the bat head, went the other way. The runner on first, one out. Caratini, he said that hit him. And he's going to be awarded first base.
0: That's big. Well, Victor was behind the plate when Heineman, the Jays catcher, leaned an elbow out and took it off the armored guard there. And that time, Vic just took it right off the leg. And now Keyshaw will be the batter, and Luke's looking into that Blue Jays dugout, and yep, here comes John Schneider.
1: Yeah, two on. He's got somebody in the bullpen ready to go, so we have another pitching change. It is brought to you again by Upanor. As you have brand count on Upanor for plumbing that performs. A scoreboard update with John Vitas next year on your home for Twins Baseball.
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4: Northland Ford scoreboard update. A matchup of teams who have fallen short of expectations so far in the Astros and the Red Sox. Mike Burrows against Jake Bennett, and one big swing really decided this game.
5: The 0-1. Swinging a fly ball deep towards right. Cam Smith back, chasing at the wall. It's gone! Leg kick got the job done. Three-run shot for Jaron Duran, for a man, for an offense, for a team
6: huge,
5: that needed it.
6: Huge.
5: 3-1.
4: Yeah, Carlos Correa, a solo homer. No scoring after the third. Red Sox win it 3-1. Guys?
1: Well, here it is, the Twins trailing 6-2 with two on, one out. Braden Fisher is the new pitcher on for the Toronto Blue Jays. Allowed three runs for his first 15 appearances this season. Breaking ball 74% of the time, so easy scouting report to read. I don't need to go talk to my hitting coach. I've already registered that. First batter he'll face will be Luke Kuechel. Kuechel walked his last time up, strikeout. One homer, 14 driven in.
0: His best
1: on the year.
0: Success, Danny, has been against breaking balls this year.
1: Bell, the runner at second base. Caratini at first, good lead. First pitch outside on a fastball. 92, nothing really overpowering. The opening day roster with Toronto, first time in his career he's made an opening day roster. And that one's in the dirt. Be a little patient. You got some power in Royce Lewis in the on deck circle. He's still got some pull power. Out of the stretch, two on. Drops the breaking ball. Little slide piece in there for a strike. Patrick Corbin, 5 1/3, six hits, two runs so far. Hit in the air, center field, fairly well. Varsho back on the warning track, has room. And Bell's going to be staying at second base.
0: Well, that's one where if Josh Bell is near the bag, he's at third base right now. There's no chance Varsho's going to throw anybody out of third base, as cheap as it was.
1: You know, Chris, and it changed the dynamics.

0: where the infielders play. If you have first and third, Guerrero's now forced to come in and play the runner at first base, which opens up some space on the right side of the diamond for Royce Lewis. It's that 90 feet you look for. Hit it well on the warning track straight away center field. Let's see if Lewis can do something here, get us in the game. Breaking ball missed outside. Bell at second, Carantini at first, two down. Bottom of the sixth, trailing 6-2. Swung on and missed. A little slide piece right there. Let's head on down to the farm. How about that minor league update? Mighty Muscles catcher Irvin Nunez had six RBIs, including a triple and a homer. Fort Myers trounced Daytona 24-8. Mighty Muscle won now seven of their last final eight games to close out the month of April. And a swing and a miss. Doubled up with that slider. And now Lewis in the hole. One ball, two strikes. Fisher, righty, delivers. Popped up foul behind home plate.
1: Lou Hardy up in the pen, the left-hander.
0: Big pitch here, 1-2. Swung on a miss, chasing the dirt. A strikeout of Lewis, a strand two. Six complete. It's the Toronto Blue Jays 6, Twins 2. We'll be back on your home for Twins baseball.
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0: 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Top of the seventh. Take you the rest of the way. Here's Chris.
1: All right, thank you, Danny. There's the star of the show, Kazuma Okamoto, two home run night. And now a seven on the year. He's facing Eric Orsi. We're in the seventh. And the first pitch is down and away. One ball and no strikes. Orsi needed just one pitch to get out of the previous half inning. Nice night for Rogers. A bunch of soft contact. Faced four batters. One flare hit was all he gave up. A 1-0 is off the plate away. And it's 2-0. So here's a guy, Orsi, who throws all splits, though he did start him with a curveball and then chased that with a fastball. And Okamoto, playing in Japan, boy, you see a ton of that split finger pitch.
0: That and the slider and the shuto and everything else.
1: 2-0 is in for a strike, and the count is 2-1. The shuto, one of Drew Halverson's favorite.
0: Yeah.
1: Kind of a, what's it, kind of a

0: sinker down in on your, off your shins?
1: It's the only time I wore a shin guard. Fouled enough of those off.
0: 2-0. Popped away foul. That's to our right. That might reach the third deck, and it does. Good job. Souvenir guy in a cowboy hat. Picks that one up in a Carhartt vest. 2-2. 6-2 in favor of the Blue Jays. Orzy offers it up, and he misses down and in. 3-2. Well, it won't get easier tomorrow. Dylan Cease will start for the Toronto Blue Jays. Connor Prelip, fine young left-hander for the Twins. Jays will get their first look at him. The pitch is up and in, ball four. And Orzy lost him, and again, walks have been a consistent issue for this Twins bullpen. Here is Varsho. Boy, Cease, the Twins have seen plenty of him through the years, including that near no-hitter. Was it a rise broke it up a couple of years ago in Chicago? Cease went to San Diego and then now in Toronto and piling up the punch-outs.
1: Wasn't Dylan Cease the guy that they wanted to go to the bullpen?
0: No, that was Savali.
1: Savali?
0: And it's 0-1. Yeah, and they said
1: Dylan Cease, they wouldn't go to the bullpen, so they traded him.
0: They traded Savali to the White Sox. And the Brewers got Andrew Vaughn, and then he was their best offensive player down the stretch. Savali was on the south side of Chicago watching the pinwheels. 0-1 pitch. That one's just high. One ball and one strike. Right-hander is up for the Toronto Blue Jays. And Fluharty, the lefty, up. I think that's in part just to keep Derek Shelton from using his bench, keep the guys that are sitting still sitting. As this one flared away to our left foul, it's 1-2. And when your entire bench is left-handed, it's Larnick and it's Wallner, it's Clemens and it's Gray, you get Fluharty up and suddenly, you know what, we're not making any moves. One ball, two strikes. Nobody's out here in the seventh. And the pitch is down and in, and the count is 2-2. Boy, deep counts, struggling to throw strikes. Orzy had some bright spots early last time out. He struggled. That was against the Mariners when the Twins couldn't hold the lead. Came on and walked to Rosarena, got a strikeout. Then it was a hit, a walk, a hit. Here's the pitch. Swung on back up the middle. Could be two. Lee only has one play, though. It's first base to Bell. And that's out number one. Is Keyshaw was playing to the pole side for the lefty Varsho, and Lee didn't want to risk waiting for Luke to get to the bag and not get anything out of the play, so he went to first base. We talked about that play earlier this season a little bit.
1: He was there in plenty of time, and that's after the throw to first. Keyshaw kind of looked at Brooks Lee, said, hey, I was here.
0: So they get the one out. Okamoto's at second, and now it's Sosa. Hopefully that doesn't come back to haunt the Twins. Pitch for a strike, 0-1. We had talked about that play earlier where the shortstop has to know, based on where the second baseman's playing, if you need to, you know, take it yourself. Yeah, Keyshaw got over there in good time. I think Brooks would like that one back. Here's the pitch. And that's just wide, and the count is one ball, one strike. We talked about Luke's speed, and he used it to good effect that time to make sure he was at the bag. One out, one on. Orzy delivers. Swing and miss, and it's 1-2 now on Lenin Sosa. 12 games with the White Sox. This is his 11th game with Toronto. He's hitting 7 of the 11 games, and he's 3-for-3 tonight. He is 6-for-9 in his career off Simeon Woods Richardson. Sim started. He went 4 2/3, 6 runs, 4 earned on 9 hits, a walk, 2 strikeouts, a hit batter. Then Rogers, now Orzy. Check of the runner, the 1-2 pitch, swung on and rolled again towards shortstop, picked up by Lee. Lee throws on the run to first base in time to get Sosa. The runner Okamoto cannot advance from second base. Brooks gets to show off the arm a little bit, and there's two away for Piniago.
1: Nice little play right there, rounded it well, had his momentum going toward first. Off-balance throw on target.

0: it perfect.
1: Yeah, you said rounding it. That was exactly what you're supposed to do, and it's not something you see every shortstop do, get around and get the angle on the ball to make that strong throw. Carlos Correa was so good at that, always being in position. Piñago, first pitch hacking, slices one deep into the left field corner. Outman chasing. That ball is foul. Into the coffin corner and foul. And it's nothing but a long strike to Piñago. Everybody resets. And with two outs and a man at second, it's no balls and one strike. And we'll take 10 seconds for stations to say hello right here on your home for Twins Baseball. For news, weather, farm, sports, and Twins baseball, keep your radio dial locked on AM 1300 KGLO Mason City. And that one hopped right up into the seats, and the young man sitting in literally the last seat before that limestone wall had a cherry hop right up to him, and he bobbled it. Piñago gets the bat to the ball. He's 2-for-3 tonight. He's also reached on an error by Bell. He rolls this one back up the middle, and that's a base hit. Okamoto will round, and he will come to the plate and score. The failure to get that lead runner does indeed come back to haunt the Twins, and they now trail 7-2. Three-hit night for Piñago. Talking about a guy in Piñago, Danny, who entered the game today with only two career hits. He's more than doubled it.
0: He's a good-looking player, I'll tell you that. He, like you said, he's got good bat speed. He'll show you some power occasionally.
1: Jimenez is now the hitter. And again, a little thing can lead to a run. We talked about not tagging from second earlier, and the fact that you don't get the lead runner, Danny.
0: That's huge right there.
1: That isn't a run.
0: Piñago reminds me a little bit of, remember Lamont Wade with the Twins.
1: See that? Late night Lamont, as they called him in San Francisco.
0: Yeah, for 1 year they did.
1: For his heroics late in the evening, a pitch fouled away one
0: maybe,
1: and one.
0: Maybe half a season.
1: But that 1 year, it seemed like every night, big spot, Lamont Wade was doing something. Magical season for the Giants. I think he runs a little better than Lamont. Wade ended up turning himself into a first baseman. 7-2 Jays. Pop up. Left side of the diamond. Lewis is under it. Royce just does get on the grass. Makes the catch and the inning is over. But another run for Toronto. They stretch the lead to 7-2. We stretch at Target Field on your home for Twins Baseball.
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6: Let's get to the Pilot Games real impact from this one. When you play Pilot Games, your community wins. Twins trying to win two in a row against the Blue Jays at Target Field. Toronto took the lead 2-0 in the second, but Byron Buxton responded with a two-run home run to tie it in the third. It's Buck's fifth home run in his last nine games. But from there, Kazuma Okamoto took over. Solo homer in the fourth, and then this swing in the fifth.
0: Swung out, hit high in the air, left field. That ball might have a chance. Two-homer night for Okamoto. And Toronto leads 6-2.
6: Yeah, both of those coming off of Simeon Woods Richardson. It's 7-2 Jays as we go to the bottom of the seventh, guys.
1: Well, at the WBC, he was closing games for Team USA with Jeff Hoffman now working in lower leverage situations.

0: Chooz Hoffman, the All-Star closer, who has struggled early this year to an ERA of 6.39 in 14 outings, is on the pitch in a 7-2 ball game. He'll get 8-9-1, Lee, Outman, and Buxton. Hoffman 1-2 with a 6.39, three saves, but three blown saves. And he faces Brooks Lee, who is 1-for-2 against him. And Lee, batting left-handed, takes a strike, and the count is 0-1. As a right-handed hitter tonight, Brooks is 1-for-2. Failed to get that force out on the front end of a potential double play, led to a run in the previous half inning. He swings and misses, and the count is 0-2, and that was a good fastball. Down and in. Brooks doesn't see a lot of heaters, but he's seen two in a row, and he's in an 0-2 hole. With Hoffman out of the higher leverage situations, they've been closing by committee. Louis Varland, though, has saved the last three. Heard from Louis in our pregame. As the 0-2 from Hoffman is tapped left side of the diamond. Okamoto, long way to go, picks it up, doesn't even bother to throw. And Brooks Lee with his second hit of the night. So Brooks entered play tonight, 2 for his last 12, but he's 2 for 3 this evening, and he's aboard for James Altman. Just a little excuse me roller. And with Okamoto playing deep, no chance to get Lee. Let's see what Altman can do. He's 1-for-2. And this series with the Blue Jays brought to you by the Lofton Hotel. Stay steps from Target Field and enjoy the new Mezzo Mezzo on the street level. Bringing the energy with coffee in the morning and Roman-style pizza and cocktails after the game. They got you covered. Altman swings and misses so hard that his helmet comes off. He caught it before it hit the ground. You know, anchors it back onto that mop of hair. See if he can't get out in front and pull something. Okamoto off the line and on the grass, and this one topped up the first base line. And it's 0-2. Outman, he put the punctuation mark on spring training with a two-homer game. Altman does not have a homer in the regular season. He has just 4 hits and 28 trips, including one tonight. The power is in there. Twins down 7-2. Hoffman has been prone to the homer, and he throws this one right by his swinging Altman, and James is out on strikes. Takes his helmet off of his own accord this time, and he looks back at Hoffman as if to say, how'd I miss that? Heater at 97, he tipped into the glove. Here's Buxton. Byron's two-run homers accounted for all the scoring for the Twins in this one. That home run was his 800th career hit. Lee is at first base, as he was on that home run, and a big swing and miss by Byron Buxton, who staggers across the plate. Again, you talk a lot about balance after a swing. No balance there. As a mighty cut. Got a slider, and he took the home run swing at the slider.
1: You want balance, and it's okay to kind of fall across the plate. It's when you swing and you fall outside the batter's box.
0: Byron has seen Hoffman just once. That was a walk. They were teammates in the WBC. Brooks at first base, pitch on the way, and it's off the plate away. 1-1. Bottom of the seventh inning here at Target Field. Friday night, they began the celebratory vibe, but Okamoto has ruined the party. A couple of home runs for the Blue Jays. Led 2-0, then it was 2-2, and then 5 unanswered. Pitch on the way. Swung on a little tapper towards shortstop. Charge from Jimenez has only played a first. The throw is high. Vlad tried to tag Buxton, but Buxton goes streaking by him, and he'll be safely aboard at first base. Infield hit for Byron Buxton. So a pair of infield hits here for the Minnesota Twins. And if you're Hoffman, Danny, you're thinking, man, I'm struggling with the long ball. They put me in a new spot, and here it is. I give up two little nubbers on the infield, and I still have traffic behind me with just one out for Martin. Can't buy a break. Boy, Byron gets up the line. Still.
1: Here's where you bunt.
0: Austin Martin has Okamoto way back.
1: Way back at third.
0: It's there. Pitches down and away, 1-0. Byron Buxton, by the way, was 30.5 feet per second to get to

0: first base. That's moving. First and second for Austin Martin. Infield plays back, and they're looking for a double play. Pitch on the way, and it's taken for a strike, and the count is 0-1.
1: A little bit different velo right here between Fisher and Corbin, and now you got 97, 98 coming in.
0: Very different look. The pitch. There's the slider for a strike. One ball and two strikes now.
1: He's going to challenge this.
2: Batter challenging the call of strike.
0: Well, Austin Martin's going to take a look. He's been pretty good at this.
1: Boy, Heineman, he.
0: Ooh, that was in the zone.
2: Toss confirmed, pitch the strike. This one has one challenge remaining.
0: So the Twins lose a challenge. The count is 1-2. Lee at second. Buxton at first. Twins trail 7-2. A rally here in the seventh could make things very interesting down the stretch. Twins trying to battle back. Deep around the infield. The 1-2 pitch swung on and lined to left field, and that's a base hit. Brooks Lee gets a stop sign at third as the ball rallied quickly back in by Pinago. And stop me if you've heard this one before. The bases are full of Minnesota Twins. They pad their league lead in bases loaded at bats. And their hottest hitter and their RBI leader in Ryan Jeffers will be the batter. That's a pretty swing from Austin Martin.
1: Hey, tried to get the fastball by him, and he's so good with that fastball inside. He's reacted well to it.
0: Ryan Jeffers this year is 2-for-2. With a grand slam and a walk with the bases loaded. He's the guy the Twins want at the plate right now. RJ can really change the complexion of this game with one swing. 0-for-3 career against Hoffman. One out, bags full. And the first pitch is over for a strike, and the count is 0-1. Started with a lead base hit. Outman struck out. Buxton beat out an infield hit. And then Austin Martin rifled a single to left for his second hit of the night. Bags full for Ryan Jeffers. Outfield straight away. Fairly shallow in center. The pitch swung on and hit well. Center field. Barshow going back, looking up, settles at the warning track, makes the catch. Lee will tag. He will score. Buxton goes to third on the tag. And it's a 7-3 ball game on a 405-foot sack fly to center field by Ryan Jeffers. Boy, he hit that ball well. Still perfect with the bases loaded. Couldn't quite get it out of the ballpark. That would have set this place on its ear. And now it's up to Josh Bell. They're on the corners with one run in.
1: Got in on him just a little bit crisp. But still a good at bat right there. Deepest part of the park. He gets that in left center field. Different ball game.
0: Long meeting between Heineman and Hoffman as they await Bell. Martin at first, Buxton at third. Your two fastest guys. Any thought of
1: no
0: anything? You just let Bell swing?
1: No, I think if you're going to steal it, you steal it to steal it. No trickery in the stop. And
0: talking about a guy in Bell who's hitting 545 against Hoffman in his career. He's 6-for-11 with a double and five RBI.
1: They have those numbers in the dugout. Let's just see. Let him hit for a minute.
0: Here's the pitch. Swung on and rolled right to the shortstop. Jimenez has it. He throws to first. And it was less than a minute. The inning is over. Twins get one in the seventh. It's 7-3 Toronto. Back for the eighth on your home for Twins baseball.
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4: 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All sorts of goodies when you start digging around in there. Big swing and miss, and the count is 1-2. Rob Malik in spring training was showing me the app. If you're a My Twins member, and you can redeem rewards. They have all sorts of little items and auctions and experiences. Pretty cool deal. All in two strikes. Orsi with that stiff front leg, pulls it to his chest and delivers a splitter down. It's a ball, but Caratini's going to challenge it.
5: Catcher's challenging to call a ball.
4: Well, it's either a strikeout or another challenges.
6: One catcher to another.
4: He got it.
5: Throws on a choice pitch to strike. Batter's out. This one has one challenge remaining.
4: Nice job helping his pitcher out there, Vic Caratini. You know, Jeffers has, what, 11 challenges that have resulted in strikeouts. So Caratini has to get on that leaderboard, and now here's Springer. George is 1-for-4, hit the first pitch of the game for a single. Flied out a couple of times and bounced out. He swings and misses, chasing after a slider, and the count is 0-1. It feels like Orsi has mixed things up a little bit more of late, as opposed to just splitters. Now, I say that after he just threw three straight splitters, or four straight to Heineman. This ball lined down the third baseline, foul by about 10 feet, and that was a splitter. So slider, then splitter, and it's 0-2. Game two of a four-game series. Both teams looking for their 15th win of the year here on May 1st. 0-2, down and away. The Twins ended the first month of the year, and of course that includes March, so technically 2 months, but first official month of the year at 14-18, but still very much in the hunt as a line drive foul again. And that's one of the keys in that first month, Danny. You just want to hang around.
7: Yeah.
4: And nobody,
7: you know,
4: ran away in the division.
7: Yeah, you know, Chris, look at our division. It's not like, you know, Detroit taking a lot of heat right now. Cleveland's up there at 500, Detroit at 500. Both those teams feel that they were at one point four or five games over.
4: The 1-2 is on the ground towards short. Lee's been busy, scoops it up, belt high, throws to first for the out. Two down. Yeah, that's what you want to avoid. You know, if you're hanging around like the Twins are, you're right in the thick of it. You're just glad that one of those teams didn't have some crazy month, you know, and run out to a 10 games over sort of record. And they didn't. So the Central all still to play for.
7: Yeah, the team that's playing probably the best ball right now, the Chicago White Sox. Mm-hmm. They've won 7 of their last 10. Then you go down to the National League over there. Look at the Central. Every team, 500 or better.
4: Big swing and miss by Sanchez, who spins around like a dreidel, and the count is 0-1. Yeah, the Rays, when we saw them, had only lost one game to an American League team, and that was to the Twins. They were like 11-1 against the American League, but they were 5-10 against the National League Central. We were at the Trop, and they were like, we just don't want to see any of those clubs again.
7: Yeah, the number we need to improve on, we're 9-8 at home.
4: Pitch low, 1-1.
7: And 5-10 on the road. Usually you like to play.

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1: The other trend is I've seen the Twins will pick up a win in game one of the series and then not get in the win column again. 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
1: Well, the first time Tyler Rogers was at Target Field, he was drinking beers and Truly on deck before the ball game, and people were surreptitiously snapping pictures of him because they thought he was his twin brother Taylor. It was at the end of a minor league season in Sacramento. Now he's on the mound as a big-time major leaguer. And his first pitch to Caratini is a little nubber up the first base line. Tyler picks it up, tags Caratini. One pitch, one out for the man with the lowest release point in all of baseball, Tyler Rogers. Both Rogers brothers going to pitch in this one tonight. Mom and Dad are here. Tyler's wife, the two kids, they're here as well. As Luke Keyshaw digs in. Only two hits given up to right-handers all year by Tyler Rogers. Toiled in the Giants system forever. He asked for his release, putting good numbers up in

0: The 1-2 swung on a miss, and Keyshaw is down on strikes.
1: It's nothing overpowering. It's just a different release point. The ball comes in differently. That kind of a rise, 83-mile-an-hour little spin piece.
0: It is so hard to master the mechanics to do that consistently well. Not a natural thing. Here's Lewis. He swings and fouls late. Foul ball down the right field line.
1: You know, some people will tell you that it's more natural to throw kind of sidearm and down below than over the top.
0: Yeah, biomechanically, that's kind of, if you just toss a ball to a person who's never played catch, that's where their body will tell them to throw it. Maybe not quite as low as Rogers or with that spin. Ball is called, they're going to challenge it.
2: Catcher's challenging to call a ball.
0: This will stay a ball. It does.
2: Calls confirmed pitch is a ball. Toronto has one challenge remaining.
0: Hey, looking ahead, brought to you by James Hardy. The series continues tomorrow. It's a 1-10 start. Day game, Danny. Connor Prelip, third career start opposite Dylan Cease. Look ahead to home improvements. Look to James Hardy. Hardy Siding, America's number one brand of siding. Swing and miss by Lewis. It's 1-2. It is funky. When Tyler Rogers scrapes that dirt with his right hand. The pitch swung on and missed, and down goes Lewis. 1-2-3 inning for Rogers, who will take his already minuscule ERA of 0.59 and lower it even further. We go to the ninth. Twins down 7-3 on your home for Twins baseball.
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0: Veteran Luis Garcia on the mound, pitching for his 10th big league team. His second appearance for the Twins, leads the club in beard. He has got a big old bushy beard hanging off the point of his chin, and he faces Vlad Guerrero Jr. 39-year-old right-hander kicks and fires in the first pitch, chopped to third. That's a fair ball, no. That's a foul ball, says Manny Gonzalez at the last second. And the count is 0-1. Sinker at 95. If Vlad had been swinging early today, broke a couple bats yesterday, he's been a little quiet, which is scary as you head into the back half of the series. Pitch down and away, a sweeper from Garcia. One ball, one strike. One ball and one strike. Pitch on the way. Swung on and hit high in the air, left center field. Buxton loping after it. Outman backs him up. Byron's under it, makes the catch. And there's one away. I'll get Okamoto into the batter's box. Let's see if he has three in him. He has two home runs already.

0: tonight. He's 2 for 3. He scored 3 runs. Huge night for Kazuma Akimoto, who was 0 for his first 12 against the Twins, but then a solo homer, a two-run homer. He walked and scored a run in the seventh. Watches a pitch wide, 1-0.
1: Yeah, he fits well up in Toronto. They do have a nice Asian base fans up there. So
0: great international community.
1: Yeah, absolutely. He landed in a good spot.
0: 1-0. Set up in. Pitch is swung right through. Good heater there at 95.
1: Playing at a nice ballpark. Good city.
0: A lot goes into making players from Japan want to play for your club.
1: They're used to traveling on those bullet trains over there.
0: 1-1 is inside. Those trains get moving.
1: 160 miles an hour. And it's as smooth as you can imagine.
0: 2-0. So you're saying a little faster than the light rail.
1: I'll let you know when the light rail gets going.
0: A ball hit high in the air, deep left center field. Outman and Buxton are back at the wall, and Outman grabs it as he kisses up against the fence in front of the Blue Jay bullpen. About as far as he could hit it without having his third home run of the night. James Outman tracks it down, and there are two out in the ninth inning for Varsho. Would you guys travel to games on trains, on the bullet trains?
1: Yeah, that's it. We didn't fly.
0: Did you get your own cart or, like, train car just for the team?
1: 160 miles an hour, we're there pretty quick. It's not like we had our own little sleeping cart.
0: Big swing and miss, 0-1.
1: Yeah, it was like luxury airline seats.
0: So you'd go, show up, you guys
1: get
0: would
1: up,
0: maybe
1: go
0: the
1: walk to
0: cars.
1: The food cart. They did have, you know, cars that you could sleep on.
0: Here's the 0-1 on the ground towards third. Lewis backs up, now comes in, picks it up, throws him out. Nice job, Luis Garcia. A blink and you miss it. 1-2-3, top of the ninth. And the Twins have some magic in the hat tonight. They trail 7-3. It'll be Lee Outman and Buxton in the ninth on your home for Twins baseball.
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0: Well, Louis Varland was honored with a welcome back video before the game yesterday. We heard from him on our pregame show today, and now the Twins actually have to face him. Brooks Lee will be the first to get a look at his buddy Louis. This is my caravan leg from last year. There's a pitch delivered, and Lee fouls it off his hand, sliced away, and it's 0-1. We went out to Wilmer. Then we did some ice fishing, and man, Louis was all over it. And he got into the store, and he's like, okay, what equipment are we using? I want to know, are we using the sonar? What do the rigs look like? Is the 0-1 is low. And then wouldn't you know it, I caught the first fish, and Brooks caught the second. Louis was hot. Louisville.

0: Marlin. Good to catch up with him today as he faces Brooks Lee. The 1-1 pitch swung through and the count is 1-2. And that's the changeup they've been raving about in Toronto. Now, it's not like he didn't have the changeup here. He's just been more consistent with it.
1: You know, and don't forget, with more innings in on a kid like this, he had such a high ceiling, and I still don't think he's reached it yet.
0: No, I agree with you.
1: So, you know, he's just learning as he goes.
0: 1-2, poke the other way for Brooks Lee, deep into the left field corner, and that is a foul ball.
1: You know what else he has? He's got the swag.
0: Mm-hmm.
1: He really does. He's a bull-legged pitcher out there. You know, you put a cowboy outfit on him, he could play the part.
0: Yeah, Louis Varland's a bulldog. He's every bit the wrestler he was in high school, and he's a great teammate, great competitor. And he is beloved in Toronto. The 1-2, poked foul, third base side. Okamoto playing well off the line. Brooks trying to sneak one by him.
1: You know, if he's going to stay that role as possible closer there for this club, he was so good last year in the playoffs and series. You know, when you have a little bit of a hiccup, how do you respond? And that's the mindset of a closer.
0: A 1-2, and it's down in the count 2-2. Couple of Wilmer stingers here. We're going to see Louis' brother Gus Varland in Washington this next week. He's off to a great start to his year. As the 2-2 checked out, it got away. Lee tried to run. He fell down. He tripped on his way out of the box, and he's tagged out. So it's a strikeout for Varland as Lee got tangled up trying to get out of there on that check swing, and Varland picks up the punchy. James Altman will be the batter.
1: It's like a knuckle curve. Boy, that goes to the backstop if it doesn't hit the umpire's shin guard.
0: Now it's Altman. Yeah, you think about this. We saw Taylor and Tyler Rogers both today. They both closed big league games. Louis and Gus Varland have both closed big league games this year, gotten saves as a swing and miss 0-1. Not a ton of brother combos that can say that. We're seeing three of the four brothers right here in one building tonight. And Gus and Louis very close. Louis' home now up in Brainerd, of course. Maddie's a dentist up there. Part of a family practice. 0-1 pitch. That's down, and the count is 1-1. Varland wearing number 77. He wore 37 here. He said he wanted a double-digit number, you know, the 66, 77, 55. He thought it would look cool as a reliever. It's a pitch down and in. Corey Provis was prodding him, and he kept going. So you got 77 because Maurer? And he goes, no, I thought the double-digit number. And he goes,
1: Maurer?
0: But Maurer was 7, so you wanted two Maurers? And he's like, Corey, say whatever you want on TV, but I just picked 77. And it does look cool. 2-1. Swung on a missed, and it's 2-2. One of my favorite Louis Varland stories, and there are so many. We were on Caravan. We were in Mankato. And we were sitting in a little anteroom, a little closet, unfinished storage room, waiting to go out on stage. Glenn Perkins, me, Brooks, and Louis. It's a pitch low. And suddenly Louis, who's pretty antsy anyway, jumps up out of his chair, and he's like, oh, can you believe it? He goes, the screw pattern on this sheetrock is all wrong. Of course, his folks own the drywalling business, and he'd spent all his summers drywalling. And he was going over the taping and what was wrong with it, how it was hung as the pitch fouled straight back, the fact they hadn't painted it right. And he was up on a chair, literally like feeling the wall, Danny, going through all the sheetrock missteps that had happened in that little storage room.
1: It's a fine art, sheetrock. It's not easy.
0: Not easy. And to do it right is to do it well. 3-2. Off the fist, little jam job. Jimenez under it, back to short, he makes the catch, two outs, Twins are down to their final out. It'll be Varland versus Buxton. Louis, of course, called up in New York. His first strikeout was Aaron Judge, his first home run, Aaron Judge. His grandkids won't have to hit the Googles to figure out who that was that Grandpa got for the first strikeout. Power on power here. Bucks 2-for-4 with a homer. First pitch down and away. Twins are down 7-3. Louis stands out there like a gunslinger.

0: glove on the left hip. Now that motion and the pitch, and it's down and away, and it's 2-0. Love Louie talking about working for Marcus, unpacking equipment late at night in the visitor's clubhouse here when he was at Concordia. They said, is it weird being in the visitor's clubhouse? He goes, you have no idea how many hours I've spent in here. He misses down and away again. It's 3-0. Part of that Concordia St. Paul family. All right, here's the power, right? Groove one, 3-0?
1: No. I mean, groove it.
0: Here's the pitch, and it's taken just wide, ball four. Byron doesn't walk off, and he takes 99-mile-an-hour cheese off the outside corner. And he's at first base for Austin Martin. Louis wrestled, played football, played baseball in high school. And he punted. You know, he played like free safety.
1: He
0: also punted.
1: I thought he would have been a linebacker.
0: Well, he was. He would smash guys, but then he also was called on to punt. And he was a left-footed punter. As a pitch in for a strike. He was showing me one of his highlight videos, and you know, here's him crashing in from safety and smoking a guy, knocking a pass down. And then it's this guy punting left-footed. I go, what is that? He goes, oh, that's me. 0-1. Down low, and the count is 1-1. We have Arlen getting a little frustrated now after the four-pitch walk. He's 1-1 here to Martin. Lee battled. Altman battled. It's been a 20-pitch inning. And the 1-1 swung on and pulled towards third. Okamoto knocks it down. Can't make a play. Jimenez picks it up, and everybody's safe. It's going to be a base hit, I believe, for Austin Martin. His third hit of the ball game. And now two on, and here's Ryan Jeffers. 1-for-3 with a sack fly, and the Twins going to bring the tying run into the on-deck circle. Jeffers with the bases loaded in the seventh, a sack fly to the deepest part of the ballpark. That ball wasn't hit all that hard, but took a funny hop on Okamoto. Couldn't handle it. Kinda knocked it down in self-defense with the glove. Disengagement here as Varland steps off. Now back on. Louis looks in for the sign from Heineman. To the plate. And Jeffers takes a strike, and the count is 0-1. Two outs. And then it was a four-pitch walk to Buxton. Martin singles on the infield. And the Twins are alive. They trail this game 7-3 as a pitch low, and the count is 1-1. One pitch. That's a strike, and Jeffers going to challenge this one. He thought it was down.
2: Batter's challenging the call of strike.
0: I think this might have clipped the bottom rail. It did.
2: Throws the first pitch of strike. This one is out of challenges.
0: Yeah, you can't take him with you. Twins are down to their final strike. Two on. The tying run is in the on-deck circle. Twins are down 7-3. Louis Varland versus his old catcher, Ryan Jeffers. Blue Jays fans are on their feet. The pitch swung on and foul down the right field line where the Twins fans are seated. Stays at 1-2. Blue Jay following is fanatical. It is awesome to watch. The whole third base line at every level is standing and chanting for Toronto. The 1-2. Swung on and fouled back again. Hanging with that 98-mile-an-hour heater. 26 pitches now for Louis Varland. So at the very least, Danny, he's out of the equation tomorrow.
1: Yeah, he could be, but he's a guy. Well, day game tomorrow. Don't be surprised he doesn't go in there and say, give me the ball if you need me.
0: 1-2. Swung and a missed. He struck him out. He got him on a knuckle curve, and the ball game is over. No runs despite a hit. The Twins strand a pair in a scoreless ninth inning. And Toronto levels the series at a game apiece with a 7-3 win. Twins kick off the month of May with a loss. They fall to 14-19. Toronto with a win. They are 15-17. Game 3 coming up tomorrow afternoon. The postgame download is coming up next.

0: And first, we'll take a listen to John Vitas as to what's to come on the postgame download tonight. John.
1: Thank you, Chris. Yes, not the most memorable performance from our Minnesota Twins tonight as Kazuma Okamoto and the Blue Jays even up the series. Still plenty to chat about, though, with Dan Gladden on the Affinity Plus Federal Credit Union postgame download. We'll have some notes on Okamoto and Byron Buxton, who both wore out those left field bleachers tonight. We'll see what Shelty has to say, and we're on cycle watch from a game around the majors. But before we get the show started, let's send it back up to Chris for the unfortunate totals.
0: I'm going to have to get a lot faster at writing down these unfortunate totals, Mr. Vitas, but I think we got them, and I think we're ready to go. We'll start by letting you know that for every double play the Twins turn this season, Innovative will donate $100 to Fight Like a Ninja at the end of the season. That's for every double play the Twins turn in 2026, courtesy of Innovative. And the Twins did indeed turn a double play. That happened in the first inning here tonight. As for the final line, 7 runs on 11 hits for Toronto. There were no errors and 7 runners left on base. Twins muster 3 runs on 10 hits, 1 error, and 9 runners were left on base in this one. The winning pitcher is Patrick Corbin. His first win as a Blue Jay, he is 1-0. The loss goes to Sitting Woods Richardson. He falls to 0-5. He lasted just 4 2/3 here tonight. Twins are 14-19. Toronto 15-17. Okamoto 2 homers. Buxton with 2 for the Twins. 2 hours 40 minutes to play this one. 19,762. Your official attendance, 19,762, the attendance here at Target Field. Game 3 of the series coming up tomorrow. As we noted, it's a day game. We'll be on there at 12:30 with a 1:10 first pitch. Left-hander Connor Prelip for Minnesota, looking to build off another strong start last time out. Right-hander Dylan Cease has been fantastic. He's 1-1 with a 2.87 earned run average. Should be another good pitching matchup at Target Field in the afternoon sunshine tomorrow. We hope you'll join us for that right now. We hope you'll stick around and join John and Danny for the postgame download right here on your home for Twins baseball.
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4: Hit high in the air, left field. This ball's got a chance, and it is way out of here. Toronto back on top, 3-2.
6: Yeah, this one may eventually be known as the Okamoto game, as Kazuma Okamoto, the third baseman for the Blue Jays, hits two home runs, actually in back-to-back innings, against Twin starter Simeon Woods Richardson, as the Blue Jays even up the series at a game apiece. Welcome into the Affinity Plus Federal Credit Union postgame download. My name is John Vitas. We're happy to welcome Dan Gladden into our Target Field studios after having the call of those two Okamoto homers. And Danny, I know you got a chance to meet Okamoto briefly before the game today. You want to talk to him again tomorrow, but boy, he can really hit.
4: You know, just the body style, his swing is a lot different than the, I guess, the Ichiros and a lot of the Japanese players, kind of that softball front foot swinging. He's a power guy, hit a ton of home runs over in Japan. And the big thing about recruiting a player or signing a player from Japan is what his numbers, do they translate here stateside? You know, 48 home runs, 35 home runs. You know, he hit 30-plus home runs almost every year over there. So do those numbers compute to 20? I think that he's a 30-homer guy, especially in the ballpark that he plays at. He doesn't miss too many balls up and in. You're finding out where his sweet spot is to stay away from it.
6: Yeah, people love to kind of project the numbers coming from Japan to the U.S. We've seen Murakami. He had another one tonight. He has 12. Okamoto has 7. We looked it up. The record for Japanese rookies is 22 homers, so both those guys could potentially break Shohei's record this season.
4: Okay, that's. I hope they do that. That's good for baseball. Both those guys are impact players, I said, you know, for their respective clubs right now.
6: And you played for Yomiuri, which was his team. Would you say coming over at age 30, which is what Okamoto is right now, is that a little bit easier of a transition than someone coming at a younger age?
4: No question. Don't forget, in order to come over to the stateside, you've got to have 10 years over in Japan before you become a free agent. Or you can post, ask to be posted earlier, you know, 5, 6. And then it's kind of a bidding war. Who's going to offer these guys the most money to come over stateside? That money goes to the owner of that respective club. And there's been times where a club, I want to say the San Diego Padres, offered $55 million, and the representative says, nope, we're not going to go play there. And their owner said, yes, you are. We want the $55 million.
6: It only seems fair if you're going to take their best player that you should get some cash.
4: Get some money back,
6: at the very least. All right, let's get into this game a little bit. I thought the momentum really shifted on the Josh Bell throwing error there in the second inning. Twins have played pretty clean defense the last week or so, but that second inning was a bit of a mess because you had the pass ball right before it, too.
4: But, you know, we saw it in spring training. The way he elects to throw the ball, kind of underhand, not as exaggerated as Tyler Rogers, but similar down there. And I don't think he had to rush it, but he just misfired and threw it away. We knew that was going to come up. It happened here tonight.
6: Yeah, he hasn't played first base a ton, but he has played it.
4: And I don't care. He goes out and works harder than anybody out there at first base in improving pretty much his defensive skill over there.

0: And some bright spots out of this one, Byron Buxton, his fifth homer in his last nine games. It seems like when he hits them in bunches. Is that fair?
1: Yeah, that's pretty fair. You look at the history of Buck. They come in spurts, and you know, right now he's on a big streak right now.
0: And then end of the game, Twins able to get some nice length out of Eric Orsi, 2 1/3 for him, and then a clean inning from Garcia. And on the other side, with some of the base traffic late, the Blue Jays burn four of their best right-handed relievers. That's got to make you feel a little bit better about tomorrow, knowing those guys are coming in with a little bit of fatigue in the arm. And, of course, the Twins have it lined up pretty well, only having used three relievers tonight.
1: I don't really know the history of some of those guys over there in the bullpen. Usually in a day game, after a night game like that, and some of your high-end guys that pitch, your manager, your trainers will ask the players how you feel, and they'll let them know, yes, I'm in or I'm down, and you're not going to share that information with the other team. But, you know, I think Varland is high pitch count here today. I think he's the type of guy that would still take the ball if need be.
0: It's funny, we talked in the pregame about all the high-powered lefty bats the Twins had on the bench
1: sure.
0: to come in and pinch hit tonight. They didn't have to, but maybe those guys are more well-rested day game after a night game tomorrow because they've got to hit Dylan Cease, who throws hard.
1: Yeah, I tell you about rest. Rest is overrated, okay? Some of your better games is when you're fatigued and tired. But there were some other plays out there. It just led to one other run, and it was late. That was a ground ball, I thought, after the leadoff walk in that seventh inning. The play was at second base. Brooks elected to go ahead and throw the ball across the diamond, puts him in scoring position, and he ended up coming around and scoring on a two-out base hit. So that was another run added on that I think was preventative. Outman made some good efforts out there in the outfield, came up a little short. That led to some runs.
0: Yeah, Outman did catch that ball against the fence.
1: Yes.
0: It would have been Okamoto's third. But, yeah, good catch on that Brooks Lee play because that runner getting to second base, that was the difference with him scoring on the single with two outs. Danny, we appreciate it. Thank you so much for your insight, and we'll see you tomorrow.
1: Day game tomorrow.
0: Day game, that's right. 1 o'clock tomorrow as the Twins and Blue Jays continue the series here at Target Field. The series is brought to you by the Lofton Hotel. Stay steps from Target Field and enjoy the new Mezzo Mezzo on the street level, bringing the energy with coffee in the morning and Roman-style pizza and cocktails after the game. We're going to get to some highlights and name a player of the game when we come back here on the Affinity Plus Federal Credit Union postgame download. This is your home for Twins baseball.

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2: John Mita is bringing you back in live to the Affinity Plus Federal Credit Union postgame download after the Toronto Blue Jays level up the series tonight at Target Field. It is time to get to the highlights. They're brought to you by the Sheboygan Sausage Company. Simeon Woods Richardson taking on the lefty veteran Patrick Corbin. 14 years in the league for Corbin, signed midseason by the Blue Jays and starting to hit his stride. Both starters put up a zero in the first. Then in the top of the second, the first trouble spot for Simeon. With one out, he gave up back-to-back singles to Varsho and Lenin Sosa, and then a ball that was originally called a pass ball on Victor Caratini went through Caratini's legs, allowing the runners to go to second and third. So the Twins had to bring the infield in with one out and Yohendrick Piñago at the plate.
3: 2-1 pitch. Swung on, pulled towards first. Bell has it. He throws home, and he throws wildly. Huge collision at home plate as Varsho scores. Josh Bell, who throws kind of underhand or sidearm, the ball did go out of play, and that's going to allow another run to score, and it's going to send Piñago to second base.
2: Yeah, the ball going out of play was huge there. Two runs come in for the Blue Jays, both unearned, and they had themselves a lead. Fortunately, Woods Richardson struck out the next guy and then got out of it with a ground out, but damage done with those two unearned runs because of the Bell throwing error. In the bottom of the third, though, the Twins started to figure it out against Corbin. Brooks Lee led off with a line drive single, and then Byron Buxton clubbed a two-run home run into the seats in left field. His 800th hit in his career as a Twin, and it tied the game at two. The tie, though, was very much short-lived because in the top of the fourth, Kazuma Okamoto started the inning with a home run. That was the play we played for you to start the show. His first homer of the night, his sixth of the year, put the Blue Jays in front 3-2. Two batters later, Lenin Sosa doubled, and that set the table for Piñago, who delivered an RBI-based knock. It was a two-spot in the fourth for the Blue Jays, and they had a 4-2 lead. In the fifth, Jesus Sanchez struck out against Woods Richardson, but then Simeon walked Vladimir Guerrero Jr., and it set the table for the rookie from Japan.
4: Swung on, hit high in the air, left field. That ball might have a chance. Two-homer night for Yakamoto. And Toronto leads 6-2.
2: Yeah, that was a splitter from Simeon Woods Richardson, and Okamoto able to lose it into the bleachers in left field. Woods Richardson would get one more out before giving up a couple of hits, and then he was removed. 4 2/3 tonight for Simeon. Allowed 9 hits, 6 runs, 4 earned. He did strike out 2, walked only 1, but obviously not the start he was looking for. In the 7th inning, Blue Jays were able to tack on another. That was the play that Danny mentioned. After a walk, Brooks Lee threw to first base rather than a potential play at second base, and that runner, which was Okamoto, came around on the Piñago RBI single. So the Blue Jays had a 7-2 lead going into the bottom of the seventh, and the Twins started to threaten. Brooks Lee led off the inning with an infield single. Two batters later, Buxton singled, Martin singled. They were all well struck against the reliever Jeff Hoffman. And Ryan Jeffers comes to the plate down by 5. You're starting to get memories of his grand slam a week ago in New York to change the complexion of a game. And he put a nice swing on the pitch from Hoffman.
3: Bags full for Ryan Jeffers. Outfield straight away. Fairly shallow in center. The pitch swung on and hit well. Center field. Varsho going back, looking up, settles at the warning track, makes the catch. Lee will tag. He will score. Buxton goes to third on the tag. And it's a 7-3 ball game on a 405-foot sack fly to center field by Ryan Jeffers.
2: off the bat, it looked like it might be a grand slam, but Varsho had enough room at the edge of the warning track there. Instead, it's just one run across for the Twins. RBI number 21 for Jeffers. Bell was the next man up. He grounded out, so Hoffman avoids the crooked number, and that was really

0: the Twins' last gasp. Tyler Rogers worked a perfect eighth. Louis Varland gave up a walk but put up a scoreless ninth, and the Blue Jays win it. Your final line scores: Toronto, 7 runs, 11 hits, no errors. Minnesota, 3 runs, 10 hits, and 1 error. The Twins fall to 14-19. Blue Jays improve to 15-17. Game completed in 2 hours and 40 minutes in front of just shy of 20,000 fans at Target Field tonight. 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Before we get to the Treasure Island Diamond player of the game, let's pause 10 seconds for station identification here on your home for Twins baseball.
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0: So the Twins tonight lose to the Blue Jays by a final score of 7-3. We didn't have a ton of options for our Treasure Island Diamond player of the game, but the guy who gets it certainly earned it.
2: 0-2 pitch, Brooks off the bag, and the plate. Swung on and hit well. High in the air, deep left field. Has he done it again? You bet! Byron Buxton ties this game at 2 with his 9th home run of the year on an 0-2 slider that slid into the fourth row in left field.
0: Yeah, that was an 0-2 pitch to Buxton. He had 176 homers coming into tonight and only 3 in an 0-2 count. The second fewest homers on any count. The only one with fewer was a 3-0 count, which he had one homer in 2022. Byron Buxton is our Treasure Island Diamond player of the game. 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We're going to step aside, come on back, and update you on a busy night around baseball. And then, of course, some clubhouse reaction and a trip around the bases here on your home for Twins baseball.

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0: Brought to you by Jeff Belzer Chevrolet. Starting around the Twins minor league affiliates, AAA St. Paul came up a run short tonight, 6-5 the final against Iowa. Walker Jenkins did have an RBI double in that game. AA Wichita lost against Arkansas 5-1 the final, despite a home run from Ricardo Olivar. Low A Fort Myers lost as well, 5-4 the score in Daytona. Ryan Sprock, though, had a 4-RBI game, including a 3-run home run. The lone win in the organization tonight belongs to High A Cedar Rapids. They beat West Michigan 8-4. Good pitching outing from Michael Ross and 2-run home runs each for Jay Thomason and Jaime Ferrer. Across the American League Central, three other teams in progress right now, or two in progress, one final. The Royals lead the Mariners 4-3 in the sixth. They got a 3-run homer from Salvador Perez. The Guardians lead the A's 5-4 in the fifth inning in Sacramento. And the game that went final, the Texas Rangers, with a game-winning hit from Alejandro Osuna, take down the Detroit Tigers 5-4. Our highlights come from Tampa Bay and Pittsburgh tonight. The Rays were at home against Robbie Ray and the Giants, and well, the frustrations continue for the Giants.
1: As a ball drilled in the air, deep to left, Junior can watch and admire as he's hit his ninth home run. Well, up into the bleachers and left. Junior is homered, Yandy is homered. It's 2-0 Rays.
0: And Shane McClanahan goes 6 scoreless on the mound, very similar to what the Rays did to beat the Twins this past week. Homers from Caminero and Yandy Diaz, their two sluggers, and 11 scoreless innings now from their lefty McClanahan, coming off 2 years of injuries. The Rays beat the Giants 3-0. We mentioned a cycle watch before we started the show. That did not come to fruition. Jordan Walker was a homer away from the cycle. He'll have to finish one hit short. His Cardinals, though, did beat the Dodgers tonight 7-2. The Dodgers with their first 3-game losing streak of the season. Last but not least, the Reds and the Pirates. The Reds, we know, are great in close games, but this one wasn't a close game.
2: Pitch, line drive, left field, hit deep toward the wall, and clear the deck. Henry Davis has hit another homer. A 2-run line drive homer to left. Oh, Henry, he's hit 2 in a row. Bucks busting it out here, leading the Reds by an 8-0 score.
0: 9-1 was the final as the arms race continues in the National League Central. Pirates back above 500 at 17-16. All five teams in that division are above 500. 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We're going to get to some post-game reaction from the Minnesota Twins when we return here on your home for Twins baseball.
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4: Hi, this is Austin Martin. What was your first job? My first job ever was a sales rep for Cutco Knives. Favorite memory from minor league days? I have a ton of great memories. I think just all the bus rides, like 14, 18-hour bus rides, just being on there with the boys hanging out. I think those are my most memorable moments in the minors. What is your favorite baseball memory growing up? My favorite baseball memory growing up was probably my first home run, just because I had been waiting so long for it, and I remember hitting it, and my parents weren't at the game, so I had to, we're in the dugout, ask my coach if I can grab my phone and call him and tell him. And if you retired from baseball tomorrow, what would you do for a job? I would probably go to school to be an air traffic controller like my dad, or join the military. This has been Austin Martin.
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4: We appreciate you tuning in tonight on the Affinity Plus Federal Credit Union postgame download. It is time to get some reaction on tonight's Twins loss. Our ears are on the clubhouse, brought to you by Minnesota Corn. Let's start with the manager, Derek Shelton, on tonight's defeat to the Blue Jays.
5: We made the error in the first, which or second, and gave away the two runs, and then it just balls in the middle of the plate. You know, we left the two balls in the middle of the plate for the home runs in deficit counts, and just execution. We gotta continue to execute better.
4: Yeah, this game was decided fairly early on. Blue Jays with two spots in the second inning, fourth inning, and fifth inning. All of those runs coming against Simeon Woods Richardson, and his manager is trying to put his finger on what's going wrong with Sim.
5: The pitch execution is probably the biggest thing. That would be probably the thing that I would point to. And, you know, we know he has the ability to do it. We've seen it in the past, so we just got to get it back to, you know, the split being out of the middle of the plate and up and kind of work from there.
4: Yeah, and Simeon, who met with the media after the game as well, agrees that the execution has been the issue.
6: I think we're falling behind sometimes. Some guys are putting some good swing zones and balls out of the zone, but we're sometimes putting ourselves behind the zone. So, yeah, less walks today, which is great. Small wins at the end of the day, but, yeah, execution.
4: Yeah, you heard Derek Shelton mention the splitter a couple of times in his sound. All three of Simeon's primary pitches this year, he has an opponent's batting average above 300 again. So all of his pitches are getting hit fairly consistently. The home run hit by Okamoto was against the splitter in years past. That has been a big pitch, a successful pitch for Simeon. So what does he have to do to find success again with the splitter?
6: Maybe you can go back to the table as a usage thing. I mean, if it's a good pitch, I mean, why wouldn't people sit on it? I mean, that's just the reality of it. So maybe usage things. I still think I'm executing it really well. But, yeah.
4: Yeah, that's a good point there. A lot of times opposing hitters will hit or sit on the most successful pitch of the opponent. It seems like they may be doing that at this stage against Simeon. And, of course, adjustments can be made start to start on the pitch usage. We thank Simeon and Derek Shelton for their thoughts tonight as our ears have been on the clubhouse. 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We are going to circle the bases with some interesting notes on this one and wrap up the show when we come back here on your home for Twins baseball.
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6: It is time to circle the bases here on the Affinity Plus Federal Credit Union postgame download as the Blue Jays snap the three-game losing streak to beat the Twins 7-3. The bases are brought to you by Toyota. At first base, Byron Buxton hit his ninth home run tonight in the third inning, which tied the game at 2. Every time Buxton has homered this year, it's been part of back-to-back games with a home run. That's four stretches now in 2026. Buxton had five stretches of consecutive games with a homer last year in 2025, a season where he racked up 35 home runs. The club record for the most different stretches of homers in consecutive games is 11, set by Harmon Killebrew in both 1961 and 1963. That's some rare company if Buck can get close to 11 this year. At second base, Kazuma Okamoto's two-homer game brought his season total to 7 homers through his first 31 games. Before this season, no Japanese-born player had ever hit 7 homers through their first 31 Major League games. Okamoto, though, is actually the second person to do it, because earlier this season, Munetaka Murakami hit 12 dingers in 31 games for the White Sox, and he actually hit his 13th tonight in San Diego. The rookie record for Japanese sluggers is 22 home runs by a rookie. That was set by Shohei Ohtani with the Angels in 2018. So both of this year's rookies, I think, have a chance to break that record. At third base, Simeon Woods Richardson surrendered 9 more hits tonight and has now given up 47 in his first 7 starts. The only other Twin starter to give up 47 hits through his first 7 starts of a season in the last 8 seasons was Chris Paddock in 2024. The last Twin starter to give up that many hits in less than 35 innings of work, which is what Sim has done, P.J. Walters, who gave up 47 knocks and 34 and a third in 2013. And at home tonight, the Rogers brothers both appeared in the game, each tossing a scoreless inning. It's the 6th time they both pitched in the same game, but for different teams. The last was September 25th of last season. Additionally, it's the 6th time the Twins were involved in a game where brothers played for opposing teams. The last time it happened was June 19th of 2008 when Delman and Dimitri Young played each other. The other times it happened, 2002, Javier and Jose Valentin, 1979, Dave and Mike Edwards, 1979, Ken and George Brett, and 1971, Jim and Craig Nettles. That's what you find when circling the bases. 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Toyota, let's go places. We'll be back with you again tomorrow. Day games coming up each of the next 2 days. It'll be a 1:10 first pitch tomorrow here at Target Field. Dylan Cease goes for the Blue Jays opposite the Twins lefty phenom Connor Prelip. We'll be on the air for the pregame lineup card starting at 12:30. Big thank you to our team here in studio tonight for Andrew Halverson, Cameron Green, and Lucas Kirshner. I'm John Vita saying good night from Target Field. This is your home for Twins baseball.
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0: Hit through the right side, RBI base hit, Ryan Jeffers. Twins take the lead, 2-1.
1: And a pitch lined to the left center field. That's going to tie it up. As Bell around first base, ground ball, weekly hit should be two. Kieschel to Lee, back to first in time for the TaylorMade double play. Nicely turned.
0: Byron smashes this ball deep into the left field corner. That one's back towards the fence, and it's off the base of the wall. Byron looping around first, looping towards second. He slides in with a crisp leadoff double.
2: 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Derek Shelton, signing off.
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1: A freeze warning begins at 1 a.m. tomorrow morning and continues until 8 a.m. tomorrow. Clear skies tonight with lows around 31. Northwesterly winds around 5 miles per hour. Bright sunshine tomorrow. Daytime highs approaching 62. Mainly cloudy skies expected tomorrow night. Slight chance of rain showers. Lows level off around 44. That's the weatherology forecast for AM 1300 KGLO. Right now, it's 43 degrees.
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6: 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Who knew? Stay tuned for that story. That will be talked about next week as well. Hey, we're done. Thanks for listening. Thanks for calling. As always, another great week of shows. We're working hard on next week. Our executive director each and every night is Alex Hinton. Our engineer is Richard Good. I'm McGraw-Milhaven. Have a safe weekend. Good luck on your Derby picks. We'll talk about it on Monday. This is America at Night on what.
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10: 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Pain can be unrelenting, overwhelming, and all-consuming. So why do so many of us try to manage pain only from the palm of our hands? Doctor-prescribed opioids are appropriate in some cases, but they just mask the pain. And reliance on opioids has led to the worst drug crisis in American history. That's why the CDC recommends safer alternatives, like physical therapy, to manage pain. Physical therapists treat pain through movement, hands-on care, and patient education, no warning labels required. 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

0: A freeze warning begins at 1 a.m. tomorrow morning and remains in effect until 8 a.m. tomorrow. Lulls level off around 31 overnight under clear skies. Winds out of the northwest around 5 miles per hour. Ample sunshine expected. Saturday, daytime highs approaching 62. Slight chance for showers. Saturday night, lows dip down to about 44. Mainly cloudy skies. That's the weatherology forecast for AM 1300 KGLO. Right now, it's 34 degrees.
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0: Here's your updated forecast brought to you by QuickStar, supporting local weather in communities across the state. A freeze warning continues until 8 a.m. today. 31 overnight under clear skies, westerly winds around 5 miles per hour. Highs around 62 Saturday. Slight chance for showers Saturday night. Lows will off around 44, mainly cloudy. That's the weatherology forecast for AM 1300 KGLO. Right now, it's 34 degrees.
1: Now. We tend not to think about now. 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

0: Here's your updated forecast brought to you by QuickStar, supporting local weather in communities across the state. A freeze warning continues until 8 a.m. today. 31 overnight under clear skies, westerly winds around 5 miles per hour. Highs around 62 Saturday. Slight chance for showers Saturday night, lows level off around 44, mainly cloudy. That's the weatherology forecast for AM 1300 KGLO. Right now, 32.
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For Dan Galante, Tom Danheiser, Sue Trikas, Lex Lonehood, Sean Latasseur, Alec Fernandez, Stephanie Smith, Tim Banal, George Knapp, Richard Sheridan, Ryan Recker, I'm George Norrie, somewhere out there on Coast to Coast AM. We'll see you on our next edition. Until then, be safe, everyone.

0: a freeze warning continues. 31 overnight under clear skies, winds out of the west around 5 miles per hour. High of 62 Saturday. Mainly cloudy Saturday night. Slight chance for showers, lows around 44. High temperatures reach up to 67 Sunday, with a slight chance of rain showers. 75, mainly clear skies, Monday. That's the weatherology forecast for AM 1300 KGLO. Right now, it's 30 degrees.
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17: A freeze warning continues until 8 a.m. today. Bright sunshine expected today, with daytime highs approaching 62. Winds out of the west, 5 to 10 miles per hour. Overcast skies tonight. Chance of rain showers. Lows dip down to about 44. Mainly sunny tomorrow. High temperatures reach up to 67. Mainly sunny Monday, with highs around 75. 58 Tuesday. That's the weatherology forecast for AM 1300 KGLO. Currently 28.
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18: This is going to be fun.
4: And there are some shows you can't miss.
18: Let's not overreact.
4: This is Covino and Rich.
18: You're right, Danny G. You think you know everything about the Hulkster.
10: Brother.
18: Because we lived it and, you know, there's so much documented about Hulk Hogan. But you still learn a lot.
10: Mm-hmm.
18: And you learn how Linda felt first time seeing him naked.
10: Oh my goodness, Linda?
18: Yeah. She's all horned up.
10: Linda Hogan, for being his ex-wife, that it didn't end well towards the end, she was very complimentary. What was the quote? She's like, it's like, who wouldn't want to sleep with a, like a, what'd you call him?
18: A giant.
10: Like a giant.
18: A giant.
10: My goodness.
18: Yeah, I know.
10: Move over, Ray J.
18: Wow, your kids might be watching. But it is so weird too, Danny G, like watching this and then being reminded like, oh yeah, he died. Like, oh, that's so sad.
10: Yeah.
18: Sometimes you forget.
19: Yeah, and
18: like
19: then
18: you see a highlight of Ricky Henderson and you're and like, then, oh, he died. I forgot.
19: And then the politics stuff at the end of it, just interesting. The very end of his journey was interesting.
18: Much like the Hulk Hogan generation of parents, like his parents, that whole generation really seek their father's approval. There's so many dudes that we looked up to, and what really drove them was seeking their father's approval, because like Hulk Hogan's dad told him he loved him.
10: How many sports documentaries have you watched about?
18: So many.
10: About, again, essentially it's boomers, right? It's the boomer generation, guys that are 60, 70 something years old, where their dads, which are like the World War II greatest generation, old timey time guys, that generation apparently never told their sons they loved them or they're proud of them. Because I've seen...
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20: 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And you having a party? Like, what are you doing? Like, what do you do for the day? I can see you doing something fun.
21: I don't, nothing. I don't know.
20: I figure you could cook and make cocktails. Well, yeah. I don't know.
21: What I'll do is I typically will I'll let my kids pick a horse and

0: nonstop. Half the patients taking the pill survived more than 13 months, twice as long as a control group taking chemotherapy. Michael Toscano, CBS News.
1: One of the big three automakers says it's going to make its cars more affordable.
2: Asked whether Americans can afford the price of new cars, Ford CEO Jim Farley says some Americans can. In the exclusive interview with CBS News, Farley says most new models will be more affordable versions.
3: We are going to offer more choice in those kind of price points, around $40,000, less than $40,000. The trick is to make them in America.
2: According to Kelley Blue Book, the average price of a new car is nearly $50,000, 30% higher than in 2019. And another factor, the steep gas prices. Jennifer Kuiper, CBS News.
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1: A Domino's pizza delivery driver allegedly ran over a customer in Missouri. Police say Zachary Nelson was angry the customer didn't tip him. The customer was knocked onto the hood of Nelson's car and suffered minor injuries. Nelson was charged with first-degree assault and is being held without bond. Michael Wallace, CBS News.
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23: Let's do it. The Markley Van Camp and Robbins Show. Jamie Markley, David Van Camp, Scott Robbins. Well,
1: oh my gosh,
23: that's three attempts on the Trumpster now.
1: Yeah, dang, man.
23: Well, and right after it happened, Peter Ducey Fox asked the question.
24: I ask respectfully, why do you think this keeps happening to you?
25: Well, you know, I've studied assassinations, and I must tell you, the most impactful people the people that do the most, you take a look at the people, Abraham Lincoln, I mean, you go through the people that have gone through this where they got them, but the people that do the most, the people that make the biggest impact, they're the ones that they go after. They don't go after the ones that don't do much because they like it that way. And when you look at the people that have either, whether it was an attempt or a successful attempt, they're very impactful people. Just take a look at the names there, the big names. And I hate to say I'm honored by that, but I've done a lot. We've done a lot.
5: That is true.
6: Yeah. Little gallows humor there. I mean, again, he's been through this twice before that we know of. So, I mean, I guess it's not that much of a surprise that he'd be able to sort of take it as it comes, you know, just happens. I thought it was interesting the way he answered that question, because to me, the answer, why do you think this keeps happening, is because the left is driving itself insane about Donald Trump. That would have been the first thing I was thinking.
19: That's a very short trip, my friend.
6: But right.
19: That's a very short trip. They're right there on the precipice all the time.
6: But yeah, then it's like, okay, actually, he gave a better answer than I would have in that moment. I mean, to his point, I mean, if Charlie Kirk, you know, wasn't impactful, he'd still be alive.
19: Yeah.
6: That is true.
19: Well,
6: I mean, you know, I remember, I've said it I don't know how many times. It was Thanksgiving 2015, day before. I'm just hanging out with my dad. And he was talking about Trump, saying, you know, people want real change. Not that Obama crap, you know, hopey changey, whatever. No, they want real change. And he was the guy that was going to do that. And when you see either what he's done or what he's tried to do, it is real change.
19: Mm-hmm.
6: For the, you know, media elite, they look at it as, hey, we had this great gig going for a long time, and this guy came in and disrupted it with his crass statements and calling us enemy of the people, and, you know, he's brought all this on himself. Well, it was also because he was changing things. And he wasn't beholden to the same people, well, everyone else in D.C. is beholden to. Well, and I mean, you can't expect it to stop.
19: Yeah, but it's the justification of killing someone.
6: Yeah. Yes.
19: I mean, it bothers the hell out of me that you've got this in spades, the justification of killing someone.
6: Did you see how many nuts out on social media?
19: Oh, yeah.
6: Were actually crying because he didn't complete the task that he wanted.
19: He didn't kill him.
6: Right. Yes, it's insane.
20: And it's, again, it's not just weirdo lefties with the nose piercing and all that stuff. It's like teachers.
19: Oh, yeah.
20: Who are out there, like, openly saying, like, oh, man, I thought it was going to be a good day. Dang, man, what the hell is going on?
6: Yeah.
19: Well, remember, he had Tim Walz reading the paper thinking he was going to hear the good news?
20: Oh, yeah.
19: Trump was dead?
20: That one day it'll happen.
19: Yeah, one day it'll happen. Yeah.
20: Yeah.
6: Yes. I mean, well, think about all of the teachers, all the healthcare workers, all the nurses that were celebrating Charlie Kirk getting assassinated. You're like, oh, my gosh, these people take care of us sometimes when we need them in the hospital. How do you know who's who? Yeah, it's...
19: Well, that's just it. I don't stoke my paranoia anymore because I already feel that way. I do. And the thing is, I'm waiting for them to, when you fill out your patient entry forms and whatever, political affiliation.
6: Right. I don't think we're there yet, but I see what you're saying.
19: No.
6: Trump, this was a weird statement, but, you know, trying to find some levity in this?
20: Yeah, well, talking to 60 Minutes then, he gave his take on how quick the gunman was. As he just sort of stormed into this area where he was eventually stopped before he could do any big-time damage. He said, yeah, that guy was moving quick.
6: Yeah, no kidding.
25: His speed was rather incredible, actually. It was like a blur.
21: How did he get that close with the place swarming with security?
25: I will say, look, I say it because I'm a big fan of the people of law enforcement. And, you know, some of these people, they may be crazy, but they're not stupid, and they figure things out. He ran 45 yards, they say, and he just went to it, and then, boom, he popped through it. I mean, he ran like I think the NFL should sign him up. He was fast. When you look at it on tape, it's almost like a blur.
21: Right.
25: But it was amazing, because as soon as they saw that, you could see them draw their guns. They were so professional, aimed their guns, and then they took them down immediately.
6: Yeah. I mean, I get what he's saying.

0: he should never have been that close.
1: No.
0: Security was terrible.
1: Well, it's crazy. I mean, the reaction to the attack was quick, was professional, like you said. But the fact that this dude checked into the hotel with a bag full of guns the day before, when you know you've got all these people in the press, you've got all these people in the government, high-ranking officials, including now the president of the United States, you think they're going to check the guests a little bit more? Like,
0: dude,
1: in this guy's manifesto, he's writing, like, I think I'm being pranked because of how easy this is.
0: Yes. Yeah, there was a volunteer at the event that talked to the New York Post after it happened, like kind of freaking out. Is, you know,
2: he was literally from me to that building, and there was a security guy there too. I mean, I don't think anyone knew what he was doing.
3: Describe him. What did he look like?
2: I'm not even sure what he looked like.
3: And what made you think he's the shooter? How do you know?
2: I saw him put the gun together and start shooting.
3: Oh my God.
2: Yes. I mean, he put it together and started and ran towards the stairs to go down to the ballroom.
3: Who did he shoot? In what direction did he shoot? What did he shoot?
2: I don't know what he shot. It just seemed like he was shooting all over the place.
0: Bethany Miller wrote a piece, saw it at Daily Wire, talking about how she attended the other night. And never had to go through security to get there. And said it was no surprise that the gunman was able to get as far as he did. Walking up to the Hilton, security outside the front entrance asked to see tickets before reaching the hotel's circular driveway and main entrance. A ticket was required for entry, whether to the official dinner or any associated reception hosted by outlets like Fox or Politico or CBS. Said I was invited to a reception and didn't have a ticket to the official dinner. But once inside the lobby, attendees roamed freely. Escalators led down to the red carpet area, the international ballroom where the dinner took place, and smaller ballrooms hosting numerous receptions. Only the main ballroom was secured by metal detectors.
4: That's insane. Wow. I can't believe that. You know, here's another thing. I did not know this, and I don't know if anybody knows it or not, but people were asking me, and I don't know the answer to it. Can you just carry weapons onto a train? I'm guessing you can.
1: Well, yeah, it's not the same as an airport, I guess.
4: No, but I mean, you don't go through metal detectors or anything on a train? Nothing.
1: Well, last time I rode a train, at least, no.
4: It's been a while, but quite a while since I rode a train. But I mean, it was weird. And that and the fact that he had his gun stored at his parents' house and I didn't know it.
1: Yeah.
0: Yeah.
4: How the hell? Those two things don't make any sense to me.
0: You ever stored weed when you were living with your parents, Scott?
4: Weed, but not two long guns and knives and everything else.
0: My point is, you can hide stuff.
4: Well, sure, but I mean,
0: it's not that amazing to me.
4: I stick a bag of weed in the pocket of my pants and walk upstairs. Can't do that with a gun. I can't put it down my pants and walk upstairs.
1: Just have to try hard enough.
4: I guess, no, okay, well, maybe you're right.
0: You can.
4: Maybe you're right. Maybe you can. Maybe you can have weapons.
0: You're piecing it together.
4: Mm-hmm.
0: Yes.
4: Okay, yeah, one piece at a time, kind of like putting a... anything together?
0: Sure.
4: Okay. Mom, car or something? Yeah.
0: The other thing interesting about this one, and at least initially covered different by media, because they're part of the story.
1: Oh, yeah. This was personal to them, which is why I think it seems like a lot of people are taking it more seriously.
0: 100%. Because they were scared to death, like anyone would
4: be.
0: Oh,
4: yeah.
1: Oh, yeah.
0: But they're talking about it, yes. And John Carl from ABC talked about getting the, quote, wellness check.
1: Yeah, he got a wellness check from the Trumpster yesterday morning.
0: Yeah, I thought that was interesting.
5: Yeah, my phone rang shortly after 7 a.m. My landline, George, actually a number that few people call, and it was President Trump calling. He said at first he was calling to see if I was okay with what happened last night. Are you okay? And then he reiterated many of the things he said in his press conference last night, emphasizing the unity that he felt in that moment, that he felt at the dinner before the shooting and certainly after with the people who reached out to him. And he said absolutely, and he was quite firm about this, that dinner must be rescheduled.
0: Yeah, he's all about that. I don't know how they can do it at that hotel. I mean, you're looking at how many people? 2,500.
4: Yeah.
0: Easy, right? Inside a place like that? I mean, you're going to have to redo security in a way that's never been done before. Because this is a whole different era we're living in now.
1: Sure is. I like the relationship that he has with John Carl.
0: It's interesting.
1: It's
0: like Maggie Haberman of the failing New York Times.
1: Yeah. With John Carl.

0: it's kind of like the dynamic between the old man and the little fat kid from the movie Up, where it's like the grumpy old man doesn't really like the kid, but he loves the kid. You know, he's going to protect him. He's going to look after him.
1: But the little kid doesn't hate the old man.
2: Like, it's funny, Trump's up at 7 o'clock in the morning, and he's got John Carl's home phone number.
1: He's already at it, man. He's always been that way. That's Trump. I mean, he gets up, and it's like, boom, I'm going to work, and this is just part of my day. That's what I do.
2: John Carl, home phone?
1: And the home phone is also very interesting.
2: It is.
1: Like an added personal touch or something. Right. Yeah, there's a lot of different angles to get to this whole story. A lot of stuff that's coming out that is really head-scratching. Some takes that didn't age very well, we'll put it that way. It is also Mashup Monday.
0: Yes, it is.
1: So what do you have for us today, David?
0: A little bit different, a change of pace, you might say, but this dude decided to play a recorder alongside, you know, like the one you'd get in elementary school.
1: Okay.
0: Alongside Dire Straits' Sultans of Swing.
1: Okay.
2: On a recorder. All
0: right. And it's impressive.
1: Okay, roll it.

0: Yeah.
1: I will say this. Any hope for unity is now gone. There's not going to be any. Because there are going to be some people that will say, hey, that was fun. That's kind of cool. And others will say, that is one of the worst things I've ever heard in my entire life.
2: Borderline sacrilegious. Right?
3: That's the best Dire Straits has ever sounded.
1: Van Jones is hoping we could come together. I don't think it's going to happen. We'll get to that in the five stories we're watching today. Coming up.
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10: A freeze warning continues until 8 a.m. today. Bright sunshine expected today, with daytime highs approaching 62. Winds out of the west, 5 to 10 miles per hour. Overcast skies tonight. Chance of rain showers. Lows dip down to about 44. Mainly sunny tomorrow. High temperatures reach up to 67. Mainly sunny Monday, with highs around 75. 58 Tuesday. That's the weatherology forecast for AM 1300 KGLO. Currently 28.
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0: Unbelievable, man. The Markley Van Camp and Robbins Show. Jamie Markley, David Van Camp, Scott Robbins, and the five stories we're watching today.
1: All right, number five. Iran's president is urging citizens to cut electricity use amid the ongoing crisis there. You know, because according to the media, Iran's winning. But they're saying, hey, shut off the lights. Okay, we don't have a lot of energy production going on right now. All right.
0: Was the statement actually, what's wrong with turning on two lights instead of 10?
1: Yes, that was the quote.
2: That's very Jimmy Carter era stuff.
1: Right.
2: You know.
0: Just fatherly.
2: Yeah.
0: Right. What are these lights doing on?
1: I'm lighting up the neighborhood here.
3: I don't work for the power company.
1: I'm out at the meter and it's spinning like a top. Somebody turn off some lights. Number four, a comedian on Twitter wrote, I want Trump to change ICE to NICE, National Immigration and Customs Enforcement, so the media has to say NICE agents all day, every day. I only bring it up because Trump saw it and wrote, great idea, do it. Number three, President Trump, of course, this is the big story, and we'll be rounding out the rest of the five related to this big story. President Trump and other White House officials had to be evacuated after a dude fired shots outside of the White House Correspondents' Dinner on Saturday night. A security officer was shot. Number two, 31-year-old Cole Allen has been arrested. Due in court today, he reportedly checked into the Hilton Hotel where the event was being held one day earlier. And number one, Cole Allen also sent an anti-President Trump manifesto to his family members before opening fire, calling himself the friendly federal assassin.
0: Yeah. Guy went to school for engineering, so at least a teacher part-time.
2: Yeah.
0: And a lot of the students said, I never would have guessed this. Mm-hmm.
2: He invented a braking system on wheelchairs.
0: Yeah. I saw a clip of him.
2: I mean, he wasn't a dumb guy from an academic standpoint.
0: No. Well, is it fair to say he was brainwashed like so many other people?
1: That's what it seems like, yeah.
2: Yeah.
0: When you read that manifesto?
2: Yeah.
1: Yeah.
0: Calling Trump a pedophile?
2: Yeah.
0: All these other things? Yeah, and he thought he would be a hero. And if you're in that echo chamber, like I'm sure he was, you look at the Mangione guy, mm-hmm. who is hailed as a hero from crazy leftists. Mm-hmm. It's like, oh, if I do this, you know, I'll be looked at, you know, in these great sort of terms. Mm-hmm. That is the kook that he is. Man, we'll get more into that in a bit. I happen to see a piece from Jennifer Say. She is the lady that used to, well, basically run Levi's.
1: Oh, yeah.
0: I was trying to get schools back open, and next thing you know, she was out because she was questioning, you know, authority and all that stuff. Plus, she was saying a biological dude shouldn't be in a woman's space. So she was out of the crazy lib club. And she's also the one that started her own sportswear company, XXXY Athletics, for women. She was at the Correspondents' Dinner. Had never been before. She was invited by Daily Wire. And she was talking about she wasn't looking forward to it that much because it makes her uncomfortable, small talk, things like that, but really wanted to experience it. And all of a sudden, just the complete terror of what happened. She talked about walking into the place, and there's pedophiles in there and whatever, and if you do that, you're part of it, you're complicit. All these protesters screaming at her mm-hmm. because she was walking by herself. Even afterward, as they were just trying to get out of there, and she had like a several block walk back to her hotel, all the same people still screaming at her. Mm-hmm. What is that?
1: Mental illness.
0: That's probably the best way you could put it. And it's on a mass level. It's something, man. This is the Markley, Van Camp, and Robbins Show. All right, know the biggest story of the day.

0: David.
1: Yeah. Well, it's someone tried to kill Trump again.
2: Yes.
1: And got kind of close.
2: And many others.
1: Yes.
2: Some people are saying you're not going to get that many people from an administration all in one place again.
1: Well, I think
2: it's too dangerous.
1: Yeah, it's a dangerous proposition now because there are, I mean, the left has driven itself insane with Trump.
2: And will, well, legacy media, left media, recognize that and change course?
1: No. Oh, nope. Heck no, they won't.
2: No. Even though there was a little bit of reflection because they were part of the story the other night. And we can definitely get into that. And round of What's Your Story? Straight ahead.

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10: The Markley Van Camp and Robbins Show. Thanks so much for being here. I'm Jamie Markley, the Gen Xer, the Millennial, David Van Camp, and the Sexy Boomer. That's Scott Robbins. So people are saying this whole thing staged, didn't really happen. You told me about some people, Scott, that were posting that on social media.
11: Yeah, wag the dog.
10: You know, if you
11: post that, man,
10: are you just wanting to tell everybody I'm an idiot? In case you didn't know, I'm a complete moron.
11: Well, this guy is an unemployable idiot, yes.
10: Okay.
11: Yeah.
10: So this kook, okay, and all part of his family, this is all staged. These are all just actors.
11: Yeah.
10: This is just all part of it.
11: Yeah.
10: Okay. Yeah, that makes a lot of sense.
12: Yeah, it doesn't make sense because they left the guy alive.
11: Exactly.
12: So, like, it's like if the guy had died in a hail of gunfire, then maybe I could kind of connect those dots. I wouldn't believe it, but yeah, it's like, why would they leave the patsy alive?
10: Yeah, that's true.
12: The left isn't good at conspiracy theories because they've spent so much time just like not believing any so-called conspiracy theory that they're not creative. That's the problem.
10: True. Man, oh man. But I know. And then other people say, yeah, this whole thing was just staged.
12: Yeah.
10: He was never in fear of his life at all. It's just like, well, there was no bullet that went through Trump's ear.
12: Right.
11: I've heard that one, too, several times. Yeah.
10: Like, he had a little packet behind his ear that exploded.
11: Right.
10: Okay.
11: Yeah.
10: Yeah, that sounds good. That sounds plausible.
11: McDonald's ketchup.

0: didn't happen, these conspiracy theories that are gaining traction on the
1: internet. October 7th didn't happen, and mm-hmm. World War II didn't happen, and the Holocaust didn't happen, and many things didn't happen. Yeah, no, I hear it. I don't know. I think they're more sick than they are con people, but there's a lot of con in it, too. I haven't heard that last night didn't happen. What usually takes a little bit longer.
0: Yeah.
1: Usually they wait about 2 or 3 months to start saying that.
2: Yeah, it was immediate.
3: Yeah. Deal. If I remember right, Butler was almost immediate, like within a day.
4: Oh, yeah, because, well, yeah, there were people like Joy Reid who they just couldn't fathom that someone would try to kill Donald Trump or that Donald Trump would come out looking kind of heroic after the shooting.
3: Right.
4: So they're like, well, that he didn't get, he got, at best, he got grazed by some flying glass, because that's how physics works.
2: Yeah.
4: You shoot the teleprompter screen, and a little piece of glass somehow travels at the exact same speed as a bullet, which has not slowed down, apparently, and hits him on the ear. Okay.
3: Oh, my gosh. Now, you had some people, and probably more than we've seen in the other two assassination attempts, of media members saying, hey, this has got to get calmed down. And a lot of people think, well, that's because they were part of the story this time.
4: Yeah.
3: And they were diving under tables. They were scared for their lives. So they knew what it felt like. This was Van Jones, and I want to know if you're buying what he's selling here.
5: Violence is not the way to resolve any grievances. And this cheerleader culture for violence, for people who think that the answer to our problems is to go shooting billionaires or going to synagogues or all these different things, has to be called out immediately.
4: Well, talk to your colleagues at your own network. You're bringing on guys like Hassan Piker, who are openly calling for blood to run in the streets.
2: Yes.
4: I mean, dude, talk to your people.
3: No kidding. Yeah. Megan Basham, well, guest on Daily Wire. She's like a contributor for their news. She was going through a bunch of stuff. And one of those was what Hassan Piker said this last week, leading up to this, like in context. And to hear her read it, it's like, yeah, that is pretty brutal.
6: Quotes from Piker leaving out the expletives here. Yeah, kill them. Murder those MFers in the street. Let the streets soak in their effing red capitalist blood. And then also this week in the run-up to the dinner, there was an effort by some major journalism associations and by some very high-profile media figures calling for boycotts of this dinner. So just to give you an example, more than 250 journalists, including the Society of Professional Journalists, the National Association of Black Journalists, people like Dan Rather, Sam Donaldson, Ann Curry, they published an open letter saying that because these are not, quote, normal times, anyone who attended the dinner needed to forcefully demonstrate opposition to the president. They also said that the White House Correspondents Association should not, quote, normalize Trump's behavior, but instead fight back.
3: And then I asked the question, I mean, an honest question. If someone were to ask you, when they're saying his actions, what are they talking about? Tweets and mean statements?
4: Yes, mean statements, yes.
3: Any actions, though?
2: Well, they could be pro-Palestinian, I suppose.
4: Yeah, they
2: could be pro-Hamas.
4: Well, they've also...
3: Sam Donaldson?
2: I don't know. Those guys are 1,000 years old. I don't know if they know what they think anymore.
4: They've convinced themselves, like, for example, that Alex Pretty was just executed on the streets of Minneapolis.
2: Yes.
4: They believe that. They believe that Trump, like, personally ordered an ICE agent to just murder an American citizen on the streets. They strip away all the context because that's how they get their jollies that way, man. They just, it's crazy. It's mental illness.
3: Like people believe what they want to believe is basically what you're saying. Yeah.
2: So they get the white hot spotlight back and they like that. They fall out of favor with the news crews and whatever because it's been, you know, 40 years since they've done anything on television. They keep their name viable.
3: But it's really odd, man, because you're saying, okay, you gotta not go to this thing, and if you go forcefully, be against it. Because of what? That's the question so many people have. Like, I don't understand what they're getting at. And you're probably right. They just buy into.
2: Yeah, they do.
3: The narratives they want to believe, but they can't honestly believe that Trump is Hitler.
4: I think some of them
3: Donaldson. That's sad, man.

0: Well, they talk to these protesters, they stick a mic in. What are you protesting? Fascism. What exactly about Trump is fascist? What makes you think that? And they'll go, well, I don't have enough time to answer
1: Listen,
0: that question.
1: Listen, man, if it's many... some 23-year-old dope out of college and he's saying that nonsense, you're like, okay.
0: No, these are...
1: But that's what I'm saying.
0: Yeah, I mean, these are 50-year-old women and...
1: Well, or people that were in the news game forever and at least understands how that whole business works.
0: They were always closeted liberals, but...
1: Well, of course.
0: Yeah.
1: We all know that. Mm-hmm. But to believe Trump is Hitler?
2: Yeah.
1: That's like next level, man.
0: Yeah.
1: Or eight levels beyond. I mean, that's... I don't even know what to say to it without swearing. I guess I need work.
0: Quiet.
1: Yep. Yep, it's that time. We do it a couple of times a day. Go around the table. It may not be the biggest story out there, but it caught your attention. David, what's your story here?
2: Well, it's a tragic situation in Baton Rouge last week at the Mall of Louisiana. High school kids were there during their senior skip day. Someone got disrespected.
1: Oh, no.
2: And then the guns came out.
1: Okay.
2: Marta Odom, a young woman, she was killed. Another was critically injured. Several others were shot. One suspect still at large, but 17-year-old Markel Lee, not Mark Lee, Markel Lee.
1: Thank you.
2: Has been arrested. Apparently, he's had several run-ins with the law. And, well, he just keeps getting lenient sentences and all of that. So I found this refreshing just because it's something that, like, we all wonder when a tragedy like this occurs. Louisiana Governor Jeff Landry went off about lenient sentencing. It's like, we got to fix this.
1: Okay, roll it.
3: This is the kind of violence that we end up with when we engage in those kinds of policies. And I'm asking the legislature to go back and look at the laws. In fact, people that go into common places and decide to engage in that kind of violence, we should put them away for life. I'm done with them. It doesn't matter how old they are. Somebody has failed. It's not the government's job to raise these people. It's common sense not to go into a public space with a gun and start shooting around blindly. We got a great, 18,000 acres at Angola. And if it's up to me, I'd send them all there for the rest of their lives. Next.
1: Amen, bro. Yeah.
0: Wow. All right. You got my vote. You got my vote.
2: Yeah.
0: Yep. Dang.
1: Because it is. It's ridiculous.
0: Need a little bit more of that.
1: And then you'll hear someone say, well, ruining someone else's life is not going to bring the other life back.
2: No, it's called accountability.
1: Yeah. Right. But it might save the next person from a freaking knucklehead like that.
0: And also the knucklehead may think twice before he does it.
1: Yes.
0: If there's punishment on the other side. I mean, that's crazy.
1: Yeah, totally agree. Yep. All right, Scotty, what do you got for your story?
0: I don't know if you guys happen to see this or not, though. During the big kerfuffle at the big dinner the other night, and once the room was somewhat cleared of people who were diving under the tables and then rushed out, right?
1: Yeah.
0: There were still some stragglers that were left out there, and they were stealing wine off the table.
1: I saw that. Dude, it's unreal. It's
0: stealing wine off the tables! And some that were just sitting there just guzzling wine.
1: Yes, because it was early on.
0: Yeah.
1: Some bottles of wine apparently not even opened.
0: Yet.
1: So, yeah, you see that one woman is like in a fur coat.
0: Yeah.
1: She's like one after another.
0: Jamming them in the coat.
1: Oh, yes. Yeah.
0: Has not been identified yet, by the way. We don't know who she is. Well, we will, but we don't know now.
2: I think it's fair enough. You know, it's been quite an evening. You might as well not let the booze go to waste.
1: Yeah. People were pretty freaked out. Might need a couple of drinks just to, calm the nerves a little.
0: I saw a couple of others. They were both women slamming back the bottle at the table afterwards.
2: Taking selfies, too.
0: Right.
2: I did see one guy while everyone was, like, ducking for cover and Secret Service is whisking all these administration officials away. Mm-hmm. And he's just kind of, like, calmly looking around and still eating his meal.
0: Yes, yeah, like eating like, salad
2: whatever,
0: or whatever.
2: This old-timer. Yeah. He's like, whatever, man, this is a good meal.
1: For my story, I thought maybe you were going to go this weekend, Scott, the new Michael Jackson movie.
0: I didn't go, but I heard good things about it.
1: Really?
0: Yeah.
1: I guess it made $97 million.
0: Yeah, number one at the box office, overwhelmingly.
1: Yes. I guess there's some bad news with this, that a family that had previously defended Michael during a 2010 interview with Oprah has reversed course and laid down their own abuse allegations, because there are plenty out there with Michael Jackson.
0: Yeah, sure.
1: This couple, back in 2010, said they were doing press tours the year after Michael's death. They described themselves as Michael's second family, but now they claim he abused four of their five kids.
2: No.

0: I don't believe them.
1: I didn't either. There is another detail, though.
0: Okay.
1: They supposedly worked out a secret deal with the Jacksons to the tune of $16 million in hush money. Mm-hmm. But the failing New York Times say they stopped getting paid last year, so they're, we're going public now.
2: Well, that's the reason there was, a lot of that was left on the cutting room floor. The allegation part was not in the movie.
1: Right.
2: Was because they can't profit from the alleged crimes that were committed by Michael Jackson as part of the settlements. So they couldn't include that because they would be profiting from said crime.
1: They've got to have proof that they got $16 million, right?
2: Oh, yeah, I would think.
1: Well, that would tell you something.
2: But yeah. Also, they may have to give it back if they negate the agreement.
0: Yeah. That, to me, this just seems opportunistic.
1: Yeah, it did. But Michael Jackson, all the creepiness and craziness.
0: Oh, I think he was a creep, and I believe that something was happening in his house with kids. But this just seems gross. You have this hit movie, and now you're going to go after him again?
1: Yeah. On a lighter note with this, just to bring a little levity into it all. I guess Bubbles is in the movie.
2: The real Bubbles?
1: Not the real Bubbles.
2: Real Bubbles is dead, I think.
1: Yeah, the chimp.
2: Oh, yeah, they got a Bubbles guy. Person. Yeah.
1: You ever heard Eddie Murphy tell the story?
2: Oh, yeah.
1: It is hilarious. I hadn't heard this in a long time.
3: Michael Jackson had his chimps go to his house, that Bubbles chimp, when he got a certain age.
4: Yeah.
3: You couldn't f*** with Bubbles. He had Bubbles in a cage. I was like, go near him. Don't go over there, Eddie.
4: You go to his house?
3: Yeah, a few times. And the chimp would be going crazy. Is that Bubble? They said, yes, don't go near the cage. Really, I thought Bubbles was don't go over there.
1: I always thought Bubbles was supposed to be very just cool and...
2: Apparently not.
1: Mild-tempered.
2: Just with Michael.
5: Don't go near him.
1: All right, got to get to a news update, and Nimrod's in the news in just a few.

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7: A freeze warning continues until 8 a.m. today. Bright sunshine expected today, with daytime highs approaching 62. Winds out of the west, 5 to 10 miles per hour. Overcast skies tonight. Chance of rain showers, lows dip down to about 44. Mainly sunny tomorrow, high temperatures reach up to 67. Mainly sunny Monday, with highs around 75. 58 Tuesday. That's the weatherology forecast for AM 1300 KGLO. Currently 28.
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0: The Markley Van Camp and Robin Show. 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They talk about the needles. Like, I want the effects, but I don't want the needles, and I don't want all those, well, side effects. Things that could really end the night early. I don't want any of that. 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
0: All good. News update, David Van Camp.
1: Illinois Governor J.B. Pritzker is blaming Trump for stirring up political violence. Why? Stop doing things that make us want to shoot you, Donald. They're going down that road again.
2: Exhausting.
1: It's Trump's fault for people still trying to kill him.
0: Golly.
2: If you just obeyed and did what they wanted you to do, none of this would happen.
1: Yes, look what you made me do.
0: And with that, we got to get the Nimrods. Here we go.
3: When the going gets tough.
4: Damn it, this is too hard.
3: The dumb get dumber.
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4: I love the poorly educated.
0: All right. Nimrods in the News. We go to Florida.

0: 37-year-old Kimberly Brown was found in a Tesla parked in the middle lane of a highway.
1: Oh, boy.
0: Well, she got hammered. She did twice the legal limit, but hopped into her Tesla with autopilot on. Yeah, well, I'll get home with that. Yeah. That'd be cool. But, you know, there are monitors in self-driving cars that ensure you're alert and following along. She passed out, wasn't responding, so the vehicle shut itself down right in the middle of the road.
1: Just wherever, huh?
0: Wow. Yes.
1: Wow.
0: So cops got her.
1: Cow.
0: DUI charges, and that's Nimrod's in the news.

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5: Peekaboo. 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Smile.
6: Smile, buddy.
5: Come on, smile. Oh, honey, he's still not smiling.
6: Maybe he's not a smiler.
5: Yeah, maybe he's just not a happy baby.
6: Maybe he's just being a boy. You know how boys are.
5: Or maybe he's teething. 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
6: Maybe he's just tired.
5: Or maybe his tummy hurts. He didn't eat that much.
6: Maybe he's not ticklish.
5: You think maybe he's scared of the dog?
6: Maybe he'll outgrow it. Maybe it's a phase. Maybe he just doesn't like smiling.
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10: I'm Michael Wallace. It's the end of the runway for Spirit Airlines.
11: Spirit Airlines is no more.
10: CBS News transportation correspondent Chris Van Cleef says the airline ceased operations this morning after running out of cash.
11: The airline waited to announce its demise until its final flight touched down safely.
10: Spirit ticket holders will have to get refunds through their credit card companies.
11: Shutting down means tens of thousands of flyers are likely stranded mid-trip, so they will have to find other ways home. Several airlines have told CBS News they plan to offer discounted rescue fares to help flyers get home.
10: These Spirit customers were at Fort Lauderdale Hollywood International Airport last night.
12: We take Spirit all the time. It was a great company.
13: It sucks. I live in Atlantic City, and we have no other airlines flying back and forth to Florida or really anywhere else.
10: The final Spirit flight from Detroit to Dallas-Fort Worth landed just after midnight. In a letter to Congress, President Trump said hostilities with Iran have terminated, and citing the ceasefire, he says he does not need congressional authorization for the war with Iran. Yesterday was the 60-day deadline for that authorization under the 1973 War Powers Resolution. Trump also says he is not satisfied with Iran's latest peace proposal. CBS News national security analyst Aaron McLean.
14: The United States and Iran are just pretty far apart on what they want out of an agreement. The Iranians seem willing to discuss something about a mutual opening of the two blockades. We have this dueling blockade situation. They want to talk about us lifting our blockade, what it would mean to open the strait. That's the conversation they want to have. The president clearly also wants to talk about, at a minimum, the nuclear issue as well. They want to punt on that until some point in the future, and the Iranians are very good at punting for long periods of time.
10: Pakistani mediators are trying to get the U.S. and Iran back to the negotiating table. The U.S. is warning shipping companies they could face sanctions if they pay Iran to pass safely through the Strait of Hormuz.

0: Let's do it. The Markley Van Camp and Robbins Show. Jamie Markley, David Van Camp, Scott Robbins. There's a lot to get to today. Well, let's start here. David, you were talking about this, a reporter that was suggesting they're the victims from Saturday night.
1: Yeah, well...
2: Who's the victims?
1: The
2: people that were covering it are the victims?
1: Yes, because, well, you know, they were scared.
2: Okay.
1: For a little bit. A reporter in the White House briefing room asked the press secretary, Caroline Leavitt, about the president's message to, not America, not anybody, the journalists, who are not even targets of the would-be assassin.
0: Okay.
3: Forced to dive under tables and fearing for their lives on Saturday night, including many of the people in this room, myself included. What is the president's message to those people who experienced that terrible trauma and maybe are still fearful today?
4: I think he would say, as he sort of did on Saturday night, coming in here in his tuxedo, you know, we can't allow these crazy people to let us be afraid. We have to keep moving forward, showing up, doing our job, celebrating our country, and doing what we know is right. But certainly we'd like to see the rhetoric against this president and his supporters toned down, because it is inspiring these crazy people across the country to target not just the president, but those who work for him and those who support him.
1: You know, Jan Crawford, a reporter with CBS News, just said in part, we were actually in a safe space at the White House Correspondents' Dinner. We were in a completely secure ballroom, protected by layers of Secret Service. And it's like, most people don't get that protection from mentally disturbed assailants. And it's like, so I can understand why you'd be scared in that moment, because you don't know what's going to happen.
2: No.
0: Sure.
1: But when he's talking about, well, the enduring trauma, okay, you're asking that about a guy who in the last couple of years has had three public assassination attempts against him. You're gonna compare your 90 seconds of fear, which I get was real, but you're gonna put that up against what the Trumpster and what everybody in the Trump administration has been through.
0: Yes, because from everything you heard about this dinner already, it's a bunch of people that congratulate one another on this incredible job that they've done. Which, I mean, you've seen the polling on media and what Americans think of media members, news members.
1: Yeah.
0: Not much. They don't trust them at all. But they love to get all dressed up and boozed up a little bit and congratulate one another. And then all of a sudden, oh, yeah, and it is. It's terrifying, I'm sure. But again, you've downplayed all of this up until now. Mm-hmm. And some people are still doing that. I saw a piece today from New York Magazine, from, who was it, Errol Lewis? And he was saying, hey, just stop with the narrative that that ballroom wasn't as safe as it could have been, or there was a lack of security or whatever. Well, hold on. You can look at Secret Service and say, okay, as far as the planning goes of this thing, was that the best you could do? That's an honest question to ask. And Susan Crabtree from Real Clear Politics, I mean, she just laid it out like it's been failure after failure after failure when it comes to Secret Service. And that isn't the everyday people that are doing their jobs protecting the president. It's the people that are in the planning. Because there's been a lot of infighting about that. But yeah, for a lot of these reporters, well, what does he have to say to us? What's the message?
1: Yeah.
0: I mean, that's, talk about a lack of self-awareness.
2: Well, I wondered how many entry points there were to this event.
1: Well, that, as I've been reading it, reading more details, it's like within the ballroom itself, the team was set up, they were ready to go. The question was who could, and you saw that in the video that's made its way out, where you got guys coming out of the woodwork, like running on top of tables, basically, getting to their assignments. But it's everything outside of that ballroom, to the point where you just could have somebody check in to the hotel the day before with a couple of guns and a bunch of knives and a plan to kill the president. Like, that's a problem.
0: 100%. The other thing, and I'm not just looking to be critical, I'm asking an honest question. We haven't had this conversation off air. And this is a question for you, David. You know a bit about self-defense, and you know a bit about having a holstered gun. As far as the video of the dude running past everybody.
1: Yeah.
0: Okay, because they were in kind of a lax position, to be honest. And then the amount of time even to draw.
1: Yeah.
0: Would you say if you were giving a grade, you're hosting a class and giving a grade on execution there, it wouldn't be an A?
1: No, I think

0: when it comes to like actually getting the guns up and ready and pointed, the other thing that, you got to keep in mind is that there's also other people around that are not a potential gunman. And so you don't know what you're dealing with immediately.
1: But the one dude had trouble pulling from the holster.
0: Yeah, well, that's a problem, yeah.
1: Yeah, that, I'm sure you noticed it. Yeah, I was thinking the same thing as you were watching the whole thing. And I mean, dude, they're under pressure that we can't imagine. I get all that. But yeah, there are honest questions to be asked. And that doesn't mean that, you know, when Trump says they did their jobs great, yeah, those people, absolutely. But you got to review that stuff.
2: I had a listener ask me yesterday, why wasn't he shot? And I'm guessing that, David, well, just explained it.
0: They missed. Secret Service missed. There were, I believe, last update I saw was 5 shots were fired. I don't know if that's all Secret Service or, like, that included one shotgun blast. I'm not really sure. But, yeah, that's also kind of a problem. And, again, it's a hectic scene. There are other people around. You know, one of the basic rules of gun safety is know your target and what's beyond it.
1: Absolutely.
0: Because a lawyer is attached to every single bullet that comes out of your gun.
1: 100%.
0: And so, you know, I don't know if there was a hesitation to open fire because of that, because it was kind of a crowded area. So,
1: yeah. Yeah. There'll be more on that, I know, to come out in the coming days. Let's get to some other parts of this story as far as some of the rhetoric leading up to it. Some are not backing away from it at all, as I think most of us predicted. Hakeem the Dream.
0: Oh, yeah.
1: Jeffries.
0: Yeah. Dial up Obama. Yeah, he's the top Democrat in the House. He said a while back, not that long ago, that Democrats are engaged in maximum warfare. And that was about redistricting in particular. And that's language, again, that doesn't age very well after the third assassination attempt of Donald Trump. But he's standing by it, and he's mad that anyone would even ask him about it.
1: Okay.
3: As it relates to anything that has been said, certainly as it relates to the comment related to maximum warfare everywhere, all the time, in connection with the redistricting battle that Republicans launched. I stand by it. You can continue to criticize me for it. I don't give a damn about your criticism.
1: Okay, Mr. Tough Guy.
2: Yeah.
1: Yes, because he saw the polling and Democrats are looking for a fighter. So he's going to try to play that role the best he can, I guess. Okay. And I know we'll get to the Jimmy Kimmel crap later, too. He's not backing down either. Mm. He's about jokes and being funny, you know.
0: That's funnier than anything he said in recent memory.
1: Mm-hmm. Of course. Now, there is a social media manager from United Healthcare.
0: Yeah.
2: Out you go. Out you go.
0: Oh, yeah. This lady decided to get on her phone. And remember, she works for United Healthcare. The CEO of that company was murdered in cold blood, assassinated by a left-wing terrorist.
1: Who's become a hero.
0: To the left, yes.
1: Yes.
0: Oh, yeah. Apparently, she likes the guy who murdered her boss. I don't know. But she was lamenting the fact that Trump wasn't murdered on Saturday.
1: Okay.
4: Overcooked as a country when my first reaction to hearing the news about Trump's attempt was, it was probably fake. Like, immediately, I was like, oh, that wasn't real. Probably fake.
1: But wait a second. The country's in trouble because you're challenged mentally?
0: Yes. Yeah, don't.
1: Oh, okay.
0: It's like, honey, don't put that on the rest of us, okay?
1: No kidding. I mean, I've heard of oversized egos on the left, but this takes the cake.
4: Probably fake. And the second was, aw, they missed? So happy they missed. Oh. Yeah, that's sad. That's when you know we're cooked.
0: That's when you know that you're cooked and also apparently out of a job, according to United Healthcare.
1: Well, if you're the social media manager and you put that out there and you're not fired, you'd be asking the question, what in the do you have to do to get fired?
2: Well, what a lint head. I mean, what do you think's going to happen?
1: A lint head. I mean, I haven't heard that one in a while.
2: Well, my God, man, you're just, I mean, you put this out there. I mean, I guess there is no fear of repercussion, or you don't think it's going to happen to you? I don't know. I don't understand that.
1: I mean, that's not just like with five of your closest friends. You're putting that out there on social media.
2: Everybody can see it.
1: It's wild.
0: That, to me, is the most frightening part of all of this, is that there are people who feel emboldened to go out there and do stuff like this, thinking, oh, yeah, most people agree with me.
1: Yes.
0: Probably because most people in their inner circle do agree.
1: Yes.
2: And that's fine, but it

0: it broaches your inner circle.
1: Yeah.
0: I mean, at some point, somebody's going to get a hold of it that doesn't agree with you. And like, wait a minute, what is this about?
1: Well,
0: that's inflammatory stuff. I mean,
1: we'll get to the clip.
0: I don't understand any of that. If you're dealing with the public on any level whatsoever, you're in business, I don't know why you would take a stand like that.
1: You have said that 100 times.
0: It's crazy.
1: Yeah. That because you want, you know, whatever your political affiliation, I want business from you and I want to get along with everybody. I know a bunch of people that will say, you know, as far as my business goes, I'm not going to put signs up because, well, I'm in business.
0: Yes.
1: And I just don't want to alienate people that I might be able to work with. Okay, fair enough. Get it. And some people just don't care. But again, this is the social media manager. It's not really her business.
2: Well, and she lives in a bizarre world anyway, I'm sure.
1: Yeah. But there's a bigger point to it. And I think it's this, and we'll get to the clip later. But it's about, we all know people like this guy.
0: Yes.
1: As far as their belief system, mm-hmm. that think Trump is Hitler because it's been drilled into their head.
3: Yep. Yep.
1: And for media members to just keep putting that out there and not challenging, you know, some dope politician that calls Trump a fascist again. Say, hold on a second. Define fascist for me.
3: Yeah.
1: One time I'd like to see some idiot on CNN challenge someone that says that crap. They don't do it.
0: Well,
1: outside of Scott Jennings.
2: Conspiracy nuts are alive and well again, too.
3: Oh, yeah.
1: Yeah.
2: Which is completely insane, too.
1: Yeah, we got to get to some of those as well. David. This has happened again. Another dude at a baseball game steals a ball from a young girl.
0: Oh, I hate this story.
3: This is at the Cleveland Guardians game. Yeah. A big fat dude with like a scraggly long beard tried to catch a home run. He dropped it because he's a fat slob. The ball bounced over to a young girl. See, I'm a fat slob too, so I'm just talking within the house, okay? I'm allowed to say that, okay? This is my culture.
1: I was going to, you know, I haven't seen the clip. I was going to say, you know, catching a home run ball without a glove, it's not the easiest thing. It can bounce off your hand, but you're saying because he's a fat slob, like, that's why he dropped
3: it. Went through his
2: belly.
3: It went
2: like
3: through. Yeah, it went through his, you know, greasy ass hands and bounced off his moves. And then it bounces away and lands next to a young girl. And this young girl's trying to pick it up, and he goes over and wrestles it away from her.
1: Yeah,
3: and he's looking happy about it. Like, yeah, good. Now, there's a somewhat happy ending to the story. Tampa Bay Rays reporter saw it and then handed her a couple of game balls, just trying to make it up to her.
1: Okay.
3: But here's the call from the booth. I love it when the play-by-play guys roast these idiots.
1: Yeah.
4: And gone. Daniel Schneemann. His fourth home run of the year.
5: No, he's not going to steal it.
6: Yeah, that can't happen.
5: And then he was proud of it. Give that ball back. Come on.
6: I wonder if they had meatloaf tonight.
1: Whoa, Daddy! Steal a ball from a girl, you're going to get roasted, man. You got it coming.
2: She was like a 12-year-old girl, too.
1: It's part of it. All right, couple updates and the 5 stories we're watching today coming right up.

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4: A freeze warning continues until 8 a.m. today. Bright sunshine expected today, with daytime highs approaching 62. Winds out of the west, 5 to 10 miles per hour. Overcast skies tonight. Chance of rain showers, lows dip down to about 44. Mainly sunny tomorrow, high temperatures reach up to 67. Mainly sunny Monday, with highs around 75. 58 Tuesday. That's the weatherology forecast for AM 1300 KGLO. Currently, it's 30 degrees.
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0: The Markley Van Camp and Robbins Show. Can I do that take on the air?
1: I don't know, but...
0: We can't right now. It's time for the five stories
1: really
0: we're watching
1: good.
0: Today.
2: 1, 2, 3, 4, 5.
3: Number five, the United Arab Emirates. This is a big story. It has announced it will withdraw from OPEC, the oil cartel that is basically headed up by Saudi Arabia, after more than 50 years, with the move set to take effect on May 1st. This would allow the UAE to boost oil production without OPEC quota limits. Also, they've got a pipeline that can kind of bypass the Strait of Hormuz, so if they're not beholden to what other countries' standards are, they can get oil moving. So good for them, good for the global oil market potentially. So big news. Number four, the DOJ has indicted David Morins. This was a senior advisor to Dr. Anthony Fauci for his role in a scheme to evade Freedom of Information Act requests in connection with COVID-19 research grants.
0: All right, good. Yeah.
1: Yes.
3: So there you go. Number three, federal agents raided more than 20 businesses linked to potential fraud in Minneapolis. That includes the now infamous Quality Learning Center, that daycare that had no kids in it. Number two, Ag Secretary Brooke Rollins says the Trump administration has found now 14,000 people in one state getting food stamps who are also driving luxury vehicles. Wow. Now we know why blue states are suing to keep that information within their state borders, because if people knew that this was going on,
0: yes,
3: they'd be outraged.
0: 100%.
3: And then number one, per the Wall Street Journal, Iran is scrambling to find new ways to store its oil. With oil backing up at home, Iran is reviving derelict sites known as junk storage, also using improvised containers and trying to ship crude oil by rail to China. Yeah.
0: They're like, China's hurting.
3: Yeah, they're getting old like coffee cups and stuff and just filling them up. Put them on train. Let's go.
1: Yeah, let's go.
3: Those are the top five stories that we are watching today. 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
1: That's him.
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0: It's just a suggestion, because the left has no morals anyway.
3: Yeah.
0: With this guy that tried to assassinate Trump and the other members of the cabinet the other night, whoever he could get to.
1: The ball. Yeah.
0: All these people on the left, just hire some of those whores from OnlyFans to like spend some time with these losers, because none of them are getting laid. Maybe that's why they want to take everything out on the world and kill people.
1: You got my vote. That's your platform. Yes.
0: It's like one loser after another.
1: I know. Yes.
0: Gee whiz. I mean, it's frustrating, man. Because you see it, and I don't know. I haven't even seen the video of the ball.
1: He is, as David described, believe me.
0: But this other guy, I mean, what's his problem? And that you wonder. I mean, all these different guys that can't get a woman, they get frustrated and they want to take everything out on the world. You just see it over and over. This is the Markley, Van Camp, and Robbins Show. So just an idea.
1: I don't find fault with that position at all, by the way.
0: It's not even well thought out. It's just off the top of my head.
1: No,
3: Is this a federally funded program?
0: No, the left.
3: Oh, I got you. Yeah.
0: They could do a fundraiser. I just saw, what was it today, that in D.C., the trivia nights are losing steam. So the next bar trend is nude drawing, where people go in and they draw either nude pictures of each other, or they're looking at a model and they're just drawing nude pictures. Yeah, and they say that's a trend. No, that's for you dopes in D.C.
3: Yeah,
0: for all you degenerates. That's what it's for. So you have no morals. So pool your money together and take care of the losers out there so they quit shooting everybody. Crying out loud. Where's your talent?

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0: The Markley Van Camp and Robbins Show. Jamie Markley, David Van Camp, Scott Robbins. So Jake Tapper is defending Jimmy Kimmel.
1: Well, they're buddies.
2: By surprise, surprise. Yeah.
1: They're actual friends. And so Jake Tapper on CNN defended his buddy Jimmy Kimmel for making a joke about, well, Trump dying.
3: Yeah.
4: It is a big problem of calls for violence and dehumanization, and it's getting worse. But it is not a problem to be wielded like a cudgel to try to stop journalism or jokes. Journalism and jokes are not calls for violence. Calls for violence are calls for violence. And far too many Americans in positions of power and influence are too blasé and too glib about those who make them.
1: Oh, that's okay. That's what happens when you can dish it out, but you can't take it.
3: No kidding, man.
1: I mean, Jimmy Kimmel's on last night, and he's like, well, I mean, I wasn't making a joke about an assassination. I was making a joke about how Melania Trump will soon be a widow of natural causes. Oh, okay. That's not a great explanation there. Just stand by the joke, dude.
3: Yeah, no kidding. I mean, from a guy that survived two assassination attempts. Oh, I was talking about him dying of old age.
1: Yeah,
3: who believes that?
2: No one.
3: I'm going to go ahead and play the flashback now.
1: All right.
3: Instead of later.
2: Which one?
3: Well, this is when Jake Tapper and Jimmy Kimmel were talking about the terrible jokes about Paul Pelosi. With the old hammer?
2: Yeah.
3: Remember that? Okay. It was different.
4: And it's not just the smears that they put out about Paul Pelosi, these deranged conspiracy theories. A lot of these folks, right-wing MAGA folks, tried to make jokes at Paul Pelosi's expense. Where's the line? I mean, I personally found those.

0: That's fantastic.
1: So, yeah, hey, when it comes to Trump, we can joke. We can joke about anything. Okay, but if somebody else, you know, somebody that we like a lot, there can't be any jokes. That's a bad taste, you Jesus people. Did he say he was Catholic or brought up Catholic or whatever?
0: He was brought up Catholic.
2: He still says he's Catholic.
0: Okay.
2: Yeah,
0: I think once in, you're always in kind of thing.
1: Okay.
0: You write the check.
1: So you don't go by the teachings of Jesus then?
2: Well, yeah, right ahead of the election, his wife went on the show and talked about how it's a sacred right to kill the unborn.
1: Oh, that's right.
2: So
1: yes.
0: That doesn't align, really, with the Catholic teachings, does it?
1: They're freaking hypocrites, man.
0: Hmm.
1: You know, I'm certainly not surprised.
0: You know, if it weren't for Trump, I mean, Kimmel would have no career.
1: At this point?
0: Yeah, I mean,
1: it's weird because
0: it's his entire shtick. That's it.
1: He sort of killed his career by going all in on Trump all the time, but it's the only thing he has
0: left
1: now.
0: That's it. You just lean on it. I mean, it's remarkable. Because you got the SEALs in the audience, they'll clap, you know. And again, if you're getting your feedback from those people coming at you every night, I mean, well.
1: Well, the applause light goes on.
0: Oh, yeah.
1: That's how it works.
0: Laugh, applause.
1: Yeah. Yes. And then when they're coming after him, he may cry, you know.
3: You can, sorry. I okay.
1: Yeah.
0: Okay.
1: That was your boy. I was going to say that again. I never thought he was very funny.
0: Kimmel?
1: Yeah.
0: He was my boy?
1: He was your boy.
0: Why was he my boy?
1: Because you watched him every night.
0: I don't recall ever seeing that, but maybe I did.
1: When we first started the show together, you watched
0: 10 years ago or whatever?
1: It was 13 years ago.
0: I might have watched him then because he wasn't.
1: You're like, hey, did you see Kimmel last night? I'm like, no, I don't watch it.
0: Not good.
2: But I think it all started to break down for him when he openly wept over the death of a lion named Cecil.
1: Yes.
2: Remember that? He helped sick the mob over this dentist who didn't know he was doing anything wrong. He was following what the guides were telling him to do. He was there to hunt a lion. They wind up taking him into a nature preserve. He kills Cecil the lion.
1: Yep.
2: And then you got people camped outside his dentist office because folks like Jimmy Kimmel are like, this guy's really bad. Cecil the lion.
1: He was weeping. Just so he could have his trophy, the hunter.
0: We talked about this a little bit this morning with our friends in Dallas. How these guys, like Kimmel, for instance, that's one example. There's many more who get involved with a woman or someone of the opposite sex that they're involved with. All of a sudden, they shift completely.
1: Oh, yeah.
0: Do a complete 180.
1: Yeah.
0: From where they were.
1: We've seen it many times.
0: Exactly. I mean, it's not rare anymore.
1: Yeah.
0: I feel like I'm seeing it all the time.
1: Yeah. Well, at least there's some part of you that can understand that. May not be proud of it,
0: but
1: you can understand it. Well, and here's what everyone says. She must have some sort of...
0: exactly. It's magic.
1: Let's just say game.
0: Yeah. Yes. Magical.
1: Yes.
0: Yes.
1: Mm-hmm.
2: You wanted to drive that point home, did you, Scott?
0: Well, I just want to make sure that we said it has to be the allure. It has to be something, man.
1: Well, yeah. The other comment, I think I've used, I don't know, decades. He's drunk on it.
0: Yes.
1: And he cannot sober up. He is, like, in a state of buzz all the time.
0: Constantly.
1: Yes.
0: And it still remains undefeated.
1: By the way, you also had a clip of Jake Tapper, David.
2: Oh, yeah. Well, it was Jake Tapper talking about, talking about the rhetoric. Hey, journalism is not a call for violence. Okay, but I understand that. But when you're out there saying, yeah, Trump is lifting quotes from Hitler, what is somebody who is all in on the CNN crowd supposed to take away?
1: Yeah, no kidding. Roll it.
4: The dehumanizing rhetoric of Adolf Hitler is once again alive and well on a national political stage. This time, of course, in the United States. Donald Trump, a couple times over the weekend, referred to immigrants from South America, Africa, and Asia. He did not mention Europe. South America, Africa, and Asia as, quote, poisoning the blood of our country, which it's not hyperbole. That does very directly echo Adolf Hitler's language.
1: Okay. Yeah. So you throw that out there.
2: Yeah.
1: And help build the narrative.
2: Yeah.
1: Yeah. Is he ever going to own that?
2: Well, no, because he says, well, I was right about that. Well, it's like you took something that Hitler wrote about and then applied it to a situation that had nothing to do with Adolf Hitler or what he was about. And again, it's like, so I can understand why somebody who's been radicalized by Blue Sky or whatever would

0: be worried about the multiple attempts on Donald Trump's life, because why would you be sad about somebody trying to kill Hitler?
1: Yes, that's just it. That was a point Greg Gutfeld made on The Five yesterday. Was, yeah, this guy thought he was going to be a hero because he believed that Trump was Hitler. Because of the messaging that's been out there for a long time. We can get to that coming up a little bit later. It's time now. We do it a couple of times a day. Go around the table. It may not be the biggest story out there, but it caught your attention. David, today, what's your story?
0: Some levity, much needed levity here. Usually I don't like prank videos, but I've seen a couple now that I've thought were fun because they were more or less harmless, right?
1: Sure.
0: This guy films himself going into fast food places and yelling the restaurant's slogan. So here's a little montage of him doing it. He's at Pizza Hut, then Taco Bell, Live Mas, Subway, Eat Fresh. Then he goes to Dunkin' Donuts dressed up in a running outfit, gets a nice coffee, and then sprints away because America runs on Dunkin'. It's just really funny.
1: All right, roll it.
2: Oh, thank you.
3: Thank you.
2: I will. You know why?
3: Why?
2: Because no one else pizza's the hot!
3: Oh, yeah.
2: Come on, get together, right? Three, two, one. No one out pizza's the hot!
1: Nice.
2: Yeah!
4: Live Mas!
2: Yeah!
0: You got people in the back.
2: Eat fresh! America runs on Dunkin'!
0: The guy just joins in.
1: Hell yeah. Oh, my gosh.
5: Oh, man.
1: I feel like my intern from 27 years ago
5: got
1: channeled right there.
5: That is your morning wacky radio show you did. With
1: Yelling
5: your,
1: Man.
5: Your Yelling Man, yeah.
1: With his yellow costume and the big red Y on his chest and the yellow cape.
5: Yeah,
1: and he would go to the drive-thru and just start yelling the order.
5: Right.
1: And he would always do it until someone finally asked, why are you yelling? To which he would reply, because I'm Yelling Man! I can't help it. Yelling Man in the library is an all-timer. All right, Scotty, what do you got for your story today?
5: Ratings grabber right there.
1: Thank you.
5: This story is in Florida. Anywhere else, a guy arrested for starting a fire is probably sufficient news. But in this case, it gets even weirder. Captain Morgan is his name. Went into a local bar, and he was carrying a milk jug filled with gasoline. He then went out in the parking lot, started dumping fuel on a few of the cars and some motorcycles. Patrons went, hey, hey! So they took off after him. He was unable to light the fire. So he walked down the road a little bit and began starting fires in a nature preserve along the stretch of the road using a tiki torch. So the Martin County sheriffs were able to pin him down pretty easily, fitting the description of a guy with gasoline dressed as a pirate. Pretty easy to spot.
1: Oh.
5: He was arrested.
1: Drugs, alcohol involved?
5: Yes.
1: Maybe?
5: Alcohol.
1: Morning. So we know betting is getting out of control, right?
5: Yes.
1: Seen it all over the place. Police investigating claims that a hairdryer was used to manipulate a weather sensor to win a $34,000 bet on Polymarket.
0: I saw that.
5: Oh, my God.
1: In France. This is betting on the weather. And then readings at the airport spiked twice. And so they went to check it out, and they're thinking, hey, wait a second. We think a hairdryer could have been used to create a false temperature reading. And for one guy, it paid out $21,000 he bet on the weather. Holy smokes, man.
0: There's a special level of degeneracy in betting on the weather.
5: Oh, yeah.
1: And then to make sure you win the bet... Well, gosh, it's not going to get that warm, but boy, I got a hairdryer. I think I can put it right by this weather sensor. And apparently it worked. So the investigation is on. Unreal, man.
5: Oh, man.
1: Okay, we got to get to a news update. And driving a lawnmower through Target will get you Nimrods in the News coming up.

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7: A freeze warning continues until 8 a.m. today. Bright sunshine expected today, with daytime highs approaching 62. Winds out of the west, 5 to 10 miles per hour. Overcast skies tonight. Chance of rain showers. Lows dip down to about 44. Mainly sunny tomorrow. High temperatures reach up to 67. Mainly sunny Monday, with highs around 75. 58 Tuesday. That's the weatherology forecast for AM 1300 KGLO. Currently, it's 30 degrees.
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0: The Markley Van Camp and Robbins Show. Sure, a lot of people talk about the weight loss injections. A lot of people would like to lose significant weight. A lot of people also don't like needles, especially the thought of giving yourself a shot.
1: Mm.
0: Tough enough, somebody else doing it, you're doing it yourself. Mm-hmm. You don't want to do that if you could avoid it. And then you see the pretty intense side effects that some of those drugs have. You really don't want that either. And if you're in that boat saying, I want the results, but I don't want to sign up for stabbing myself every week, then you should check this out.
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0: News update, David Van Camp.
2: You know, we've talked about a little bit the New York Mets having this, like, horrible start to the season.
1: Ugh,
2: like, 12 straight losses or whatever. I don't know what it's up to now.
1: $40 gazillion payroll.
2: Yeah. Currently, let's see, the April 30th game coming up in a couple of days against the Nationals. It is cheaper to buy a Taco Bell Crunchwrap. It's more expensive to buy a Taco Bell Crunchwrap Supreme than it is to buy a ticket to that game. $6.39 versus $6.
0: Yeah. Wow.
1: Yeah. I saw a thing.
0: Giving up fast, huh?
1: Where the mascot, Mr. Met, was going to be the DH.
0: Oh, gosh. That's pretty brutal.
2: It is.
0: I also saw this story. Man, oh, man. 22 Sri Lankan monks are returning from Thailand after being arrested on Sunday with 242 pounds of cannabis at an international airport. I didn't know the monks were allowed to partake in the weed.
2: Well, they're...
1: Yeah, they're the Tommy Chong sect.
2: Yes.
0: That's a lot of weed, man.
1: That's a lot of weed.
0: 242 pounds?
2: No. They're using it responsibly.
1: Yeah.
0: I guess.
2: You walk into this monastery and everybody's singing, like, Time by Pink Floyd.
0: That is a great song.
2: It is a great song.
0: I mean, if you're listening to, you know, Deep Cuts from the Dead, then you know something's up. Gotta say that. Man, oh, man. You know, if you're following, like, different religions, there's something going on in the news every other week. It's so disappointing to see how many fall. My gosh, it's like ripe for all sorts of like fraud and nastiness.
1: You wonder if those monks chant trucking.
2: Living on Red's vitamin C and cocaine.
0: And with that, we get to Nimrod's in the news.
3: When the going gets tough.
4: Damn it, this is too hard.
3: The dumb get dumber.
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3: It's Nimrod's in the news on the Markley, Van Camp, and Robbins Show.
4: I love the poorly educated.
0: All right. Nimrod's the news. We go to Florida. And David, you had a story of a prankster that was, you know, not hurting anybody, kind of fun. Well, these guys are irritating, annoying, kind of spooking people. They were

0: arrested on Saturday after driving a lawnmower through Target. All a stunt for social media. One of them drove the mower, the other recorded it. They said no one was hurt, but the damage to the front door was significant. And the police also noted it wasn't harmless because it did endanger other people inside the store. And it wasn't the first time these two have pulled a stunt like this. The night before, they used a leaf blower inside a nearby Culver's restaurant.
1: That's got to be some stupid radio stunt, doesn't it?
0: You're lucky some dad at Culver's didn't beat the crap out of you. But they were both arrested for disorderly conduct, criminal mischief, and that's Nimrod's in the news.

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5: I know that

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0: This is the Markley, Van Camp, and Robbins Show.
5: The attack on Israel was an inside job or a false flag operation?
6: I tell you, man.
7: One out of four.
5: Well, the good news is only 16% of Democrats, according to the survey, believe that NASA faked the Apollo 11 moon landing.
7: Okay.
5: So there you go.
6: Yeah. All right.
7: Wow. See, and media, you'd have to argue, has done this to themselves to a large degree. They're not trustable. It's just like what happened with COVID. I mean, health officials. It's going to be a long time if ever. People trust health officials again. We've seen that in the polling.
6: Because they fly out lying to people. So.
7: 100%.
6: Rightly so. I mean, they lie all the time.
7: But man, oh man. Because, you know, and I understand we all have bias here. At the same time, if you were to objectively look at news coverage, say, over the last 10 years, and who's gotten it wrong consistently, it would be legacy left-wing media.
5: Yes.
7: Yet you've got 46% of Democrats that say Butler was staged by Trump supporters?
5: Yes.
7: Yeah, dude.
6: Well, no, no.
7: Well, that's beyond concerning.
5: You know, the Andrew Kaczynski K-file on CNN went through some of the social media posts of this guy. And again, what's remarkable to me is that it's unremarkable. You know, they say, well, it shows him, you know, falling into political rage, et cetera. But I read some of the posts, and again, he looks like people I know, family members of mine, who post on social media, kind of the same stuff.
7: Yeah, dude.
5: It is just a crazy moment that we find ourselves in right now.
7: Well, and part of that is because I really do believe this, that when you'll have different politicians that can go out and say anything and it's not challenged, just like in that interview that ran on Sunday, talking about Trump being a fascist.
6: And a pedophile.
7: To not have a journalist say, well, hold on a second. That's completely unfounded. Okay. What proof do you have of that? To challenge someone in a false statement like that, and they don't do it. And a lot of times in interviews, that's how they get the message out there. And they can always pretend and say, well, that was just their opinion.
5: Yeah,
7: I wasn't saying it. They were saying it. But again, to the viewer that might catch 7 minutes of news a day, what are they left with? Well, the guy's a pedophile and a fascist.
5: Yeah.
7: They're not going to take the time to look it up and understand what's real and what's not. And yeah, that is where we find ourselves right now. It's wild. Then you got what's going on in Iran. Switching gears to that. I was listening to Mark Halperin this morning. What do they call that? I forget the name.
5: Is it the two-way?
7: The two-way, that's it. Yeah. And we were talking about the blockade. And, you know, first they were talking about the AP story about Iran's economy, and then the rest of the world, just to paint the picture of what's going on out there. This is interesting.
8: It's about how battered the Iranian economy is, and they have lots of access. Iran's economy has been battered. Its leaders still think Trump will blink first. Lots of examples in the story about how bad the economy is. The world economy is also hurting. The only country that seems to be spared right now is the United States. Here's a headline from New York Times. The U.S. started the war. The rest of the world is feeling the effects. In just 8 weeks, the global economy has been knocked sideways. America has been spared from the turmoil. Lots of examples in the story of countries, including American allies, who are really hurting. Another country that's hurting is China. A story also in the New York Times about how China's economy is finally feeling the effects of this, and the Chinese have tried to insulate themselves, but they've not been able to. Here's the headline. The Iran war is starting to expose cracks in China's economy. China's strategic reserves of oil and natural gas have insulated it somewhat, but its manufacturing-based economy is beginning to falter. So the world wants the war to end.
7: Yeah, sure do. And at least to me, that paints a picture of, okay, I know gas prices are not where people want them to be. Sure,
6: it's up again this month, 6 cents.
7: Yes. But you really wouldn't know that the rest of the world's hurting a lot more than the United States.

0: with this whole thing, the way the picture is painted.
1: Yeah, I mean, I get that. But at the same time, I mean, when you look at the midterms, I don't really care what's going on in China or Europe. I mean, it's not on my first top of mind.
0: I get
1: it. I go in there and pull a lever, it's that I'm paying $4.29 a gallon for gas or whatever.
0: Yeah.
1: No, I'm that's what I think about.
0: I understand. But I think long term.
1: No, I mean, but it's hard to go, yeah, we're doing great and the rest of the world sucks. I mean, when.
0: Well, it's just a different perspective, I think.
1: I absolutely agree. But we got used to things being much less expensive.
0: Yes.
1: Petroleum products.
0: And you know what I come back to when you talk about the midterms?
1: Yeah.
0: I get more pissed off every time.
1: Yeah.
0: And I hate to be in this position right now, but I saw where Thune said today we're not going to have time to pass the SAVE Act.
1: Yeah. Yes.
0: What good are you?
1: Yeah, no.
0: Worthless
1: but
0: freaking
1: that's
0: Republicans.
1: The thing. I mean, we talked about.
0: Oh, we're going to lose the midterm. So what?
1: Right. We talked about two things today. Fauci perhaps being finally dealt with, or at least internally. Is that going to happen? Really going to happen? I don't know.
0: Who knows?
1: You know, I don't know.
0: All I know is the Republicans are worthless.
1: No,
0: you've had
1: this,
0: it. You've had the power.
1: They've got this stuff they could do. I know.
2: We want to go into the filibuster.
1: No, it is frustrating.
0: Okay, it's let very, them take it.
1: I know.
0: They're going to take it.
1: I get it. I do. Yeah. I understand it. I fear for that because you're not going to get it done, and you're going to have all kinds of nuttiness going on with the voting again.
0: Yes. But
1: you could have stopped it. You could have done something. I don't even know what the holdup is now. What is the freaking holdup right now?
3: With the SAVE Act?
1: Yeah. What
3: voter
1: is
3: ID? Well, so it gets kind of deep in the weeds. It's like, so they're not going to kill the filibuster. There aren't enough Republicans who would do it because they don't understand what time it is in the United States.
1: Right, exactly.
3: They don't. They're just totally missing the boat.
0: There's other ways they could do it, but that's also deep in the weeds.
3: It's the what's called the talking filibuster, where basically you just let everybody debate for an indefinite amount of time and don't allow people to invoke what's called cloture, which basically it would be sort of a war of attrition. Basically, who's the one who's like, all right, enough, I'm done. I'm done hearing the arguments. And then you would vote on it and pass it, presumably.
0: Yes. But they're not going to do it.
3: Oh, we don't have time. We got other things that we have to pass.
0: Go ahead and say it, David.
3: What?
0: They have to have time for other things, too.
3: Yes, they do. Dog parades. They got dog parades.
1: America loves dogs, though. Don't look at me like that.
3: Who knows? You know.
1: Maybe that'll tip the scale. Hell, $5 a gallon gas, so what? You love dogs.
3: Yeah.
0: Everyone loves dogs, Scott.
3: did you see?
0: You got time for a dog parade?
3: Yes.
0: D.C. always is. This is going to foster camaraderie. How about get the freaking voter ID passed?
3: Well, we got a popcorn machine installed.
0: Proven conservative record. Golly, am I tired of that crap?
3: I believe with the addition of the ski ball and with the popcorn machine, we have proven that we are committed to fostering an atmosphere of fun here in the United States Senate.
0: Gee whiz. Crazy.
1: People love dogs. They do.
0: Some people.
1: Most people love dogs.
0: Most people would rather have voter ID than dogs.
1: I'm not even serious about it. Jeez.
0: I know.
1: Coming at me hard here for over the dog thing. Damn.
0: Oh, gosh. Well, you're like, well, the midterms. Well, people love dogs. You're just pushing my buttons. We've role reversed today.
1: I know. I'm sorry.
0: I know. Oh, we didn't get to the clip of Charles Blow. Trump's to blame for people trying to kill him?
3: Yes, he is to blame. This is a guy who's a very well regarded in Democrat circles. He used to be a New York Times columnist. On CNN, he was saying, well, yeah, Trump's making
0: himself. He has his job because he's black.
3: Well,
0: let's face it.
3: Yeah.
0: That's the whole deal. Have you ever read his stuff? He's not very good.
3: No.
1: More familiar with Curtis.
4: But it's not just rhetoric. It's actually policies. We have a president who likes conspicuous cruelty.
0: Okay, enough.
1: Conspicuous cruelty.
0: Yeah. We'll get to the rest of the clip later. Yes. It's just the same nonsense he peddles and keeps himself employed. Yeah. Man, there's so many frustrating freaking things going on. But you know what we're going to do?
1: What's that?
0: We're going to have some fun. Couple of stories that are a whole lot of fun to get to, and the five stories we're watching today straight ahead.

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7: Lots of sunshine today, with daytime highs approaching 62. Westerly winds, 8 to 15 miles per hour. Cloudy skies expected tonight. Chance of rain showers, lows dip down to about 44. Lots of sunshine tomorrow, highs around 67. Mainly clear and dry, Monday, clouds on the increase, by Tuesday. Mid-70s, Monday, upper 50s, by Tuesday. That's the weatherology forecast for AM 1300 KGLO. Currently 37.

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0: All right. The Markley Van Camp and Robin Show. Jamie Markley, David Van Camp, Scott Robbins, and the five stories we're watching today.
1: One, two, three, four, five.
2: All right, number five, this is just a really interesting story about the statewide cell phone ban in schools in Texas. A year in, getting data from Dallas, Dallas schools have seen a 24% increase in library book checkouts.
0: That's a good thing.
3: Not surprised.
2: All of a sudden, you got to have something else to do.
3: Right.
2: When you're in study hall or in between classes or something, so you got to pick up that book and read.
0: Let's hope it's not Alphabet Mafia books.
2: Right. That's the thing where you're just kind of gripping. It's like, wait a minute, is this book is gay? Oh, no. Come on. Get them the phones back. Get them back.
0: Yes.
2: Okay. All right. Number four, federal agents today raided more than 20 businesses linked to potential fraud in Minneapolis, and that includes the Quality Learning Center, a daycare that didn't really seem to have many kids in it. Number three.
4: And I'm a knucklehead at times.
2: Yeah. Number three, the DOJ has indicted a guy named David Morins. He was a former senior advisor to Dr. Anthony Fauci. And, well, he was helping out a scheme to evade Freedom of Information Act requests in connection with COVID-19 research grants. Says, hey, we talked to our FOIA lady about how to evade certain questions that the press might be asking.
3: Unbelievable.
4: You're really attacking not only Dr. Anthony Fauci, you're attacking science.
0: That friggin' guy.
2: Yeah. Number two, the United Arab Emirates has announced that it will withdraw from OPEC, taking effect May 1st. This would allow the UAE to boost oil production without OPEC quota limits and could impact the price of oil around the world.
0: Sounds like a good thing.
2: So, yeah, I mean, anything that can weaken that cartel that, I mean, Trump's talked about it. A lot of people have talked about it, that even the Biden administration talked about how they artificially help maintain higher prices because their economies are almost entirely dependent on oil production.
0: Yeah.
2: And then number one, per the Wall Street Journal, Iran is scrambling to find new ways to store its oil because, well, they can't really ship it out. They're reviving derelict sites known as junk storage and using improvised containers, trying to ship crude by rail as well to China. Not working out all that efficiently.
0: Yeah, more on that coming up in a bit, because there's all sorts of different reports depending on the outlet of when Iran is going to be really hurt from the blockade.
2: Yeah.
0: Some are saying it is going to be this week.
3: I think it's already happening.
0: Well, yeah. I know it's going to be 3 or 4 months.
3: Yeah.
0: What? That didn't make much sense, but
3: they got no place to store the oil right now.
2: Yeah.
0: Yeah, that's a problem.
3: Big deal.
0: No doubt about it. Did you see the IRS paid out $296 billion in refunds this year, wow. Up 17%?
3: I got one.
0: Yeah, I know.
2: Good for you. Yeah.
0: Happy for you. You, David?
2: No, I didn't.
0: Me neither.
2: Yeah.
0: Little.
3: I don't know what to tell you. After years error. Of.

0: the punishment I took.
1: Yep.
0: From the Internal Revenue Service, this year my luck turned.
1: You know what, David and I never did? We got one, Scott! This is the Markley, Van Camp, and Robin show. We didn't dunk on you when you didn't get a refund, and we did.
2: You know who's not garnishing my wages currently? The IRS.
0: Yeah, go ahead. Laugh all you want. I got money.
1: I know. I think we've only heard about it. Is it 7 times now, David? It's
2: quite a few.
0: Well, my God, every year since I've been on this show, I've been paying and paying and paying and paying.
1: I understand, jeez. But after David talks about the thousands of dollars, and I had to talk about thousands because of an error, you thought maybe you would just, you know, go a little easy. But, yeah, not me. You know, I got over $5,000 back.
0: I never said the amount.
1: How much was it? It was over $5,000.
0: I'm not going to tell you how much.
1: You already told me.
0: I don't think I did. I think I lied.
1: News update.

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0: Markley, Van Camp, and Robin Show. I'm Jamie Markley, the Gen Xer. David Van Camp, the millennial, the sexy boomer. That's Scott Robbins.
1: Yep.
0: All right, we can hear Charles Blow now, David, blaming Trump for, well, people wanting to kill him.
2: Yeah, I mean, it's really his fault because he wants a border enforcement and says that criminal illegal aliens should be, well, locked up and then deported. That's according to the highly esteemed former New York Times columnist Charles Blow on
0: CNN.
2: This
0: was on CNN?
2: Yes, it was.
0: I'll put anybody on.
3: But it's not just rhetoric. It's actually policies. We have a president who likes conspicuous cruelty. We saw it in how ICE was operating on the streets. It is why he wants to bring back Alcatraz. It is why he wants to bring back firing squads. It is why he was delighted with his visit to Alligator Alcatraz. And in fact, when a reporter asked him before he traveled to Florida, what

0: was the point to make sure that if they tried to get away, that they would be eaten by alligators. He says, we're going to teach them how to run. And they better not run in a straight line. They better run like this. That conspicuous cruelty and wanting to see that, and in his first administration saying that he wanted police officers to rough up people that they arrested before they even got into jail, got a trial, that lust for that is a whole other thing. We can't keep saying, like, oh, it's just because people are talking. There are things that are happening that we are seeing, and that is a real thing, and that is contributing to a negative environment in this country.
1: So what you say, Chuck, is that what you prefer is not have strict enforcement, okay, so that innocent people can keep on getting murdered, because that's loving?
2: Yes.
1: Because that's not cruelty?
2: Yes.
1: Well, that's nonsense. Mm-hmm. No, you have to have harsh punishment. A lot of times that keeps people in line.

0: is the less conspicuous cruelty that the left has unleashed on America. I mean, when you look at the stories and just in our own archive of stories of people, you know, not swimming in dough in places like Eagle Pass, Texas, mm-hmm. having to deal with the open borders crisis under Joe Biden, the likes of which they'd never seen before.
1: Yeah, and that still was feeling the effects of it. A three-year-old girl just had her face bitten.
0: Yeah, well, in San Antonio, yeah. That's cruelty. Oh,
1: yes.
0: But you don't see it on television, so it must not exist.
1: No. Whatever, dude. By the way, you talked about Chuck Todd yesterday.
0: Yeah.
1: Chuck Todd said, I'm not going to go anywhere Trump is. He brings on chaos, and I don't feel safe. Yeah.
0: My people keep trying to kill him, and that makes me feel unsafe.
1: And a CBS News reporter responded to that?
0: Yeah, I thought this was really interesting. This is Jan Crawford with CBS News. She wrote, this is not only wrong, but stupid. I was literally talking about this with one of my daughters this morning. She pointed out how anyone can walk into a wedding or a concert or a mall and start shooting. We were actually in a safe place at the White House Correspondents' Dinner. We were in a completely secure ballroom protected by layers of Secret Service. Most people don't get that protection from mentally disturbed assailants.
1: Yeah.
0: So it's kind of like, well, check your privilege, Chuck.
2: Exactly.
1: No.
0: Oh, actually, in the spirit of his Chuck Todd cast, I'll say, Chuck your privilege. So,
1: hey, well played. I like that. Okay. Oh, I mentioned there are a lot of opinions on when Iran is going to be hurt by the blockade and all that. Halperin on his two-way show today sort of documented that so you can hear what different people are saying.
3: I've never seen so many experts have so many different opinions about the same topic, okay? Here's just some of these examples. This is the New York Times. They say this all kicks in 2 more months. That's a lot more than 3 days, ladies and gentlemen. Here's the Bloomberg reporting. Bloomberg says 22 more days when it starts to be a problem, but 3 to 4 months before it really hurts their oil revenues. So that's a big range too, but we're not done. What does the Wall Street Journal say? The Wall Street Journal says less than 2 weeks. That's closer to 3 days than months. The New York Post experts say less than 7 weeks, pretty wide range. Now also the journal says, well, maybe they can start putting oil on trains, which I had not heard until I read that today.
1: Yeah. They're just trying to hang on for dear life.
0: Yep. Yes.
1: I don't know, man. I mean, you see what's happening with the economy. I mean, they're getting hurt badly. But we'll see. I mean, the quote, well, experts
2: like
1: can't agree.
2: They have a big diversified economy.
1: No.
2: I mean, it's very dependent upon the oil production and oil sales, yes.
1: Yes. Oh, and that other story, I didn't even know you had a clip, David, of the great John Thune telling us why they can't pass the SAVE Act.
0: Yes, the top Republican in the Senate says they don't have time to pass the SAVE Act, requiring voter ID and proof of citizenship to register to vote. And one of the ways that some Republicans have talked about this is you invoke what's called the talking filibuster. This is where basically everybody gets to keep talking until one side gives up. There's no procedural way to stop it, and that's it. John Thune, he explained his loser think yesterday.
1: Okay.
4: The coin in the realm in the Senate is floor time. There's a finite amount of it. And we have a lot of things we have to do. There's a housing bill that's awaiting action, hopefully a market structure bill, possible permitting reform.
1: So what?
4: A farm bill, highway bill.
1: Okay.
4: You can go right down the list. Russia sanctions. There are a whole bunch of things that could be teed up for action on the floor of the Senate. And so you have to make some judgments, and the conference will have a conversation about that. I've committed to that we will talk about that idea
1: and
4: determine whether or not what the conference's views are about it and how they want to proceed.
1: You're the friggin' leader.
2: He's committed to talking about it.
0: There you go.
1: So what? Have you seen the polling? What do the people want?
2: Well, it's so frustrating.
1: It's worthless.
2: It is. Yeah. It really is.
1: Yeah.
2: I got to laugh.
0: I mean,
2: we're going to talk about
0: it. I understand all those other things are kind of important, right? It's like, I don't want to scoff at permitting reform, but when you're going, okay, voter ID, which a majority of Democrats like.
1: Yes.
0: Democrat voters, at least, like.
1: Yes.
0: Well, we got to talk about permitting reform, though, before we do anything with, you know, protecting our national elections.
1: And the president said, make it a priority.

0: priority. Get it done.
1: Yeah. It's so frustrating.
2: Oh, gosh. All right. It's that time.
0: Do it a couple of times a day. Go around the table. It may not be the biggest story out there, but it's one that pissed you up. No, I mean, it caught your attention and maybe even made you laugh. David, what's your story here?
1: This one kind of made me laugh a little bit. It was interesting. So remember last year, New York Giants game, the kicker tries to kick a field goal. His foot hit the turf several inches away behind the ball.
0: Oh, yeah.
1: Just embarrassing, right? Is that a chili dip in golf parlance?
0: Pretty much. Yeah. You hit it pretty fat.
1: Yeah. Yep. Didn't touch the ball.
3: That's like missing the ball.
2: Oh, yeah, that completely. Was something. Yeah.
1: He didn't touch the ball. Yeah.
3: Nope.
1: So that embarrassing moment might have saved a guy's life.
0: Really?
1: Yeah. His name is Mark Toothaker. He lives in Kentucky.
0: Toothaker?
1: Yes.
0: I've never heard that before.
1: Now he was
3: an
1: watching.
3: Old Indian name, doesn't it?
1: Yeah. Dances with dental floss. Yes. He was watching that Monday Night Football game, and when that happened, he, like many of us, laughed. And laughed very, very hard. He kept rewinding it and playing it over and over again because he thought it was so funny. Well, he laughed so hard that something in his brain popped and he had a seizure.
0: Whoa.
1: And he had to get taken to the hospital. Well, they did some scans, and it turns out that Mr. Toothaker had a tennis ball-sized tumor on his brain.
0: Dang.
1: And so they're like, well, you know, this could have triggered, like, something much worse. But they think the laughter and the tension that was just in his body just sort of discombobulated his brain enough to where they would cause, basically it would just cause an emergency in that moment. He says, this probably saved my life. One, because the tumor could have just been growing. I had no idea that anything was wrong. Or I could have been on an airplane because he flies a lot for work. And,
0: man,
1: dude, that I would have died. Or behind the wheel, you know, something happens. It's like, I'm glad that I was there, you know, sitting in my living room or whatever and watching Monday Night Football in that moment. The kicker, by the way, Associated Press reached out to him. He did not respond to a request for comment.
3: And he changed his name to Tony Jones. He's living in Salt Lake City now or something. I mean,
0: well,
3: they were going to kill him. I mean, this guy.
0: At least he could have said something like, I'm glad at least something positive came out of that. You know, that's a good story.
3: Yeah, it is.
0: All right, Scotty, what do you got for us?
3: I got a pretty good story, too. I don't know if you happened to see 60 Minutes this week. Ben Sass was on there.
0: Yeah. Mm-hmm.
3: Ben Sass, the Republican who represented Nebraska in the Senate between 2015 and 2023, was diagnosed with stage 4 cancer. Multiple organs, pancreatic cancer is where it started, went to his liver and his lungs. He was given about 3 months to live, and he decided why not. He entered a clinical trial for a drug they called Daraxaraspin. I hope I got that right.
0: 100%.
3: I think I did. It's an oral therapy pill designed to block the defective gene that triggers uncontrolled cellular growth. He said, I have much less pain than I did 4 months ago. That's when I was diagnosed. I have a massive 76% reduction in my tumor volume over the last 4 months. Now, this drug has been working, and they say it extends your life up to like 13, 14 months, more than you should have lived had not have taken the drug, and it could possibly cure it at some point in time. I did not realize this, but pancreatic cancer, the on shift for cell growth is never turned off. So it just goes everywhere once you're diagnosed with it. And what this does is it slows that switch down to the point where it doesn't grow as fast. It's still growing, but not as fast. 76% reduction, like you said, in the tumor amount of growth. And I think this is really positive, great news, because pancreatic cancer, generally speaking, is a death sentence.
1: That interview is gut-wrenching.
3: It is. It really is, David. I agree with you.
1: And that was the one time Scott Pelley was doing the interview, and there was a point where he's talking about not being there for your kids to grow up. Because they've got a younger son and then adult daughters. Him describing, like, not being able to put my arm on his shoulder as he gets taller. You know, all that. Scott Pelley's starting to cry, and it's like, I get it.
3: Yeah,
1: you know, that's one where I'm not going to dunk on old Scott Pelley for getting teary-eyed.
2: I've been told twice that I need to watch that interview. I guess
3: it's really good, and the thing about it is his face is red from the chemo that he had been taking, that he has

0: still part of radiation, chemo, and whatever else they're doing. But I just thought there was a hopeful angle to it with this particular drug being used in a clinical trial.
1: That's good, man.
0: And so I thought, well, that's not a bad thing. But the way he looks at life, I don't know. There's something about that. People can go one of two ways with it. Either fall into deep, dark spots, you know, once they're given that, or look at it like I have an opportunity to do a lot of great things before I go and to let people know how I feel about them and let, you know, my life speak for something.
1: Yeah.
0: So anyway, I thought it was kind of cool. It was a good story, and if you get a chance, watch it. But if not, know that it was it ended on that note.
1: Awesome.
0: So anyway.
1: Well, I've got some, I guess, good news. I don't have time for my story, and it's a good thing because I want to end like that. I don't end with someone dying because my story had someone dying.
0: Oh, yeah.
1: It was a cautionary tale.
0: Okay.
1: I can get to it in a bit if you want to.
0: Yeah.
1: And $50 movie tickets are a thing now? Dune Part 3, Regal was charging that much, and it people bought it. Kind of wild. News update and Nimrod's in the news coming up.

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6: Lots of sunshine today, with daytime highs approaching 62. Westerly winds, 8 to 15 miles per hour. Cloudy skies expected tonight. Chance of rain showers, lows dip down to about 44. Lots of sunshine tomorrow, highs around 67. Mainly clear and dry, Monday, clouds on the increase, by Tuesday. Mid-70s, Monday, upper 50s, by Tuesday. That's the weatherology forecast for AM 1300 KGLO. Currently 37.
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0: The Mark Lee Van Camp and Robin Show. You know, if you want to be the hero this Mother's Day, you can give mom something she'll actually use, especially if she loves cooking but doesn't like the stress that comes with timing everything, you know, just right. You got to check out Chef IQ Sense. I mean, it makes me effective in the kitchen, and that's saying something. 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
1: Yeah, it absolutely is. 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
0: News update, David Van Camp.
1: Saw this from the failing New York Times talking about housing prices, and it's a couple in Denver, Colorado, or in the Denver, Colorado area. Riley Stewart and Brock Goodwin always imagined having several children, but that vision shifted once they settled into their 2,000-square-foot house. They realized that even with one child, they would most likely need more space. How spoiled are you? A 2,000-square-foot house,
0: wow.
1: you can't raise one child in a 2,000-square-foot house?
0: Give me a break. Did we already start Nimrod?
2: I think so.
0: It feels like
2: I'm
0: it, doesn't
2: stunned.
0: It?
3: When the going gets tough.
4: Damn it, this is too hard.
3: The dumb get dumber.
5: All right, Ian.
3: It's Nimrod's in the News on the Markley, Van Camp, and Robbins Show.
4: I love the poorly educated.
0: All right. Nimrod's the News. You know we were talking about the crime rate in Singapore earlier?
1: Yeah.
0: Well, there was a French teenager there, 18 years old, thought he would film himself licking a straw and placing it back at the vending machine.
2: Oh.
0: He was caught.
2: Good.
0: You know what that is in Singapore? Hmm. 3 months in jail.
1: Holy man.
2: 3 months?
0: 3 months in jail.
2: Holy smoke.
0: As far as the public caning, not sure. But 3 months in jail for the French teenager for licking the straw and putting it back.
2: But he won't do it again.
0: Bet you're right about that. And that's Nimrod's in the News.

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5: Maybe he's just being a boy. 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
1: The team's looking good this season.
2: I think so. Man, I miss playing football. Ever since I turned 40, I just can't find that fire I used to have.
1: Think it could be lower testosterone?
2: What do you mean?
1: I was feeling the same way. After 40, the body has less testosterone.

0: the trunk. He called Waymo, but was told the car could not turn around in time for his flight. Michael Wallace, CBS News.
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6: The U.S. Secretary of Agriculture talks about the farm economy. Iowa is not winning the demographic game. And in our business profile, we'll introduce you to a business you'll need as the outdoor grilling season gets underway. This is the Iowa Business Report for the final weekend of April 2026.
8: The Iowa Business Report is a copyrighted production of Totally Iowa Media, which is solely responsible for its content. 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Here is Jeff Stein.
6: Agriculture and related items account for about 10% of Iowa's annual gross domestic product. But the broader ag sector, including processing and related industries, represents nearly a quarter of Iowa's total economic output. So obviously, Iowa overall depends on a strong ag economy. Brooke Rollins is U.S. Secretary of Agriculture. On Tuesday of this past week, we discussed some of the key concerns and issues as the 2026 planting season begins.
7: Well, there's no doubt that the farm economy has been struggling for quite some time. And if there's one thing that when I leave, what will be said is that we were able to build the infrastructure to fundamentally change the trajectory of agriculture in America. And what I mean by that is after years and years and even decades of losing family farms, of the farmer struggling to make ends meet, while there's so much consolidation, why foreign interests come in and purchase our farmland, they purchase our production companies, et cetera, we have to reverse that trend. And it isn't just about serving our farmers. That's first and foremost. But it's also about national security. If we're not able to secure our food supply, if we continue to offshore a lot of what we eat in America, we will lose freedom. And that's how existential I believe this is.
6: And as the farm families, as the farming community tries to find good markets for its products, there are a lot of things that get in the way. It's a global market, so we have to worry about, for example, what they're doing in Brazil. We have to worry about fair trade, etc. What can you say to the farm community to give them some optimism that perhaps this growing season, Mother Nature aside, may not be quite as turbulent as the last one was?
7: We sure hope so. We're sure planning for that. You know, under the last administration, not one new trade deal was enacted. And we left, Trump won, we left with a very large agricultural trade surplus, meaning that we exported so much food and so much of our farmers' goods that it was very, you know, very positive for our farmers. When we came back 4 years later, that surplus had turned into a $50 billion agricultural trade deficit. Not one new trade deal was struck under the 4 years of the Biden USDA. And so that's a significant hit to our farmers. You combine that with the average cost of inputs that increased 40% under the last administration. Certainly we're seeing some of that now with a little bit of the turbulence with the Iran conflict, but we're bringing those inputs down. In 1 year, we have 18 new trade deals. Jeff, we are expecting for corn alone, corn exports alone, corn exports this year.

0: year to hit 25% increase over what it was last year. Ethanol, we expect to be closer to 20% increase over what it was last year. And in just year one of Trump 2, we were able to cut that agricultural deficit, trade deficit, by almost 40% in year one, just 1 year. So while the input costs are going to come down, that current timing aside, while we continue to open up the markets, why we have the best RVO, renewable volume obligation, which is so important for our biofuels producers, E15 battling year-round to get that done on the Hill, et cetera, the domestic market will open up as well. So we feel very optimistic about what 2026, 2027, and 2028 will look like for our farmers.
1: Most folks in this part of the country pre-book certain inputs, such as fertilizer, and so they might have gotten out from under this big spike that just happened recently, but I'm told that that's not the custom in some areas of the country to pre-book, and so there are folks in the southeastern U.S. that are looking at a different balance sheet for inputs. This is something that the administration, members of Congress, have said they were going to look at, the fertilizer issue. What can you tell us on that front? What can be done in a free market?
0: Well, there are a lot of nuances to this conversation. The first and most important is the short term. And so for mostly in the southeast, but other parts of the country too, where there wasn't a pre-book of fertilizer, they're facing massive increases in fertilizer. So we've done a couple of things. We've lifted the Jones Act, which has been sort of the third rail for a long time. That's a good piece of positive news. We've opened up the line, a line of significant fertilizer from Venezuela. I've been talking to several of the fertilizer companies. One of them, CF Fertilizer Company out of Illinois, has agreed, in order to keep their costs down, they've deferred some planned maintenance. They've got some other big things going. I was just talking to Sean Duffy, our transportation secretary, just a little bit ago, about opening up some more transportation lines so we can get more fertilizer moving. We are doing lots of things in the short term to help those that are currently facing this. But for the long term, it goes to the president's bigger vision of we have to be able to rely on America and America first, not America alone, but America first. And what's happened with fertilizer is over the last, like a lot of our manufacturing, over the last couple of decades, we've offshored it. So as a result, we now rely on China, on Russia, on other countries that don't have America's interests first to fertilize our crops, and that has to end. So while we're working on the short term, we're also looking at the long term, and some big announcements will be coming on that soon as we look to reshore and to onshore our fertilizer going forward.
1: U.S. Secretary of Agriculture Brooke Rollins. We connected via phone on Tuesday, April 21st. Still to come, population by the numbers. And later, even backyard chefs need good equipment. 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
2: Welcome back to the Iowa Business Report. I'm Jeff Stein. Common Sense Institute Iowa released a report earlier this month following up on previous work the group has done on population and demographics. The new report is called Population and Prosperity, Iowa's Demographic Trends. Ben Murray is Director of Policy and Research for CSI Iowa and shares some of the key findings.
3: Demographics is an important factor for economic growth. All kinds of problems are introduced when you have a declining demographic situation. You know, Iowa is not declining, but it's not growing quickly. And it's certainly one of the slower growing states in the country. In fact, we rank 39th overall in 2025 for overall net migration. So folks aren't coming here. They're choosing to go elsewhere. Just last month, we released a report called Degrees Without Demand. We looked at our three public universities here in Iowa and how a lot of the graduates are graduating with degrees that simply don't have enough jobs available in our workforce for the number of degree recipients we're graduating each year. And so if you graduate with a degree and there aren't enough jobs in Iowa for the degrees folks are graduating with, well, some of those people are going to have to leave. And that then contributes to Iowa's net out-migration. So there's definitely some skills mismatch going on in Iowa, but there are probably a number of factors. People leave for all kinds of reasons. It can be social. It can be environmental, right? People maybe want mountains. They want warmer weather. But I think there are certainly some economic factors that are driving people out of Iowa.
2: So the state's population grew 7,900 or so in calendar year 2025. And your data shows that's the third highest annual gain since 2018. So that sounds good, but it's below the short and long-term averages, is it not?
3: Yeah, that's right. So we're right around sort of what's been normal over a very long period of time, but we're a little below the long-term average, and we're certainly below the more recent average. But we are net positive, about 7,900 people on net more in Iowa in 2025 than in 2024. Now, that's a combination of three factors, right, Jeff? It's net births, so how many people were born versus died, and then it's domestic migration, how many people are moving here and leaving on net from other states, and then there's foreign migration, foreign immigrants coming into Iowa and settling here.
2: What are some of the economic issues that may be playing a role in this?
3: Common Sense Institute has done some research into some of the economic factors. We do think that there's a mismatch to some degree between the degrees folks are acquiring at our public universities and the needs of Iowa's economy and workforce. A result of that is going to be that some people will have to leave Iowa to seek employment, young people. And you definitely see in those demographic numbers, and that specifically the domestic migration, folks moving between states, Iowa tends to export young, educated people. And we tend to import people who have lower level of education, high school diploma or less. So that's something that's going on in Iowa. And historically, at least in the last several years, Iowa has made up for the loss of domestic migrants, right? People who are moving between states. We have an outflow in Iowa. We make up for that through foreign migration, right? So immigrants moving to Iowa. That's also dropped off in Iowa. It's not negative. It's still positive, and that's why we're still positive for the year. But that's gone down quite a lot from 2024 to 2025.
2: So you've got a lot of people in the state, business groups, companies themselves, state government, wanting to, quote, grow the state, grow the economy, etc. This kind of data does not bode well if you're trying to expand the labor force or expand economic growth in the state.
3: Or the tax base. And you have to consider that Iowa, so look at the net births number. We are positive on net births, right? So more people are born than have passed away. But over the long term, if you go back to 1991, the net births number is trending down. In other words, fewer people are born each year. The deaths are trending up, which makes sense, right? We have the largest generation in American history, the baby boomers, who are the oldest of them are now 80 years old, right? And so what

0: does that mean? It means, you know, the largest generation is now approaching the age of, you know, sort of the average lifespan of an American. It means more and more of them will start passing away. So we'll have people passing away at a higher rate than we have, you know, in recent decades, because you have a large generation that's starting to get much older. At the same time, this is true in America, it's also true in Iowa, the fertility rate is steadily declining. Fewer births per woman is what that is. Right now in Iowa, we're at 1.79%, which actually I think is the fifth highest in the country, but it's still well below the replacement rate of 2.1%. So with declining birth rates and rising death rates, and Iowa has an aging population, it probably won't be but a few years before our net birth actually turns negative as well. And at that point, the only factor left driving population increase is foreign migration. And you say, well, okay, that's fine. But, you know, this thing about the net births, you have to understand when folks are older, they tend to be more on social assistance, right? And the younger people are the ones working, being productive, supporting the tax base to support the folks who are older and on social assistance. Well, if the young people are declining and the old people are increasing, you're not making that up with domestic migrants and foreign migrants. Well, you have a problem on your hand.
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2: Welcome back to the Iowa Business Report. I'm Jeff Stein. Now that spring has arrived, many of you are firing up the grill, but perhaps not as safely as you should. In this week's business profile, you'll meet Jack Taddeo of Barbie Clean in Des Moines, a company that will keep your equipment in top shape.
3: It's kind of a new concept in a lot of areas of the country. It is a franchise. They've been in business for about 12 years now. And the idea is that while most people have barbecue grills or smokers or whatever, we all know that they let them go for 3, 4, 5 years sometimes before they even get under the cooking grates. And the key to what we do is not so much what you see, but what we do when we take everything, you know, out and clean it. So the idea was born out of actually Southern California, where they have 12-month-a-year grilling cycle. And the idea was that people will pay for the service. And we found that to be true in Iowa, too. It's seasonal here. And they have other markets that are seasonal as well. But in Iowa, you know, what I also learned is if it isn't 0 degrees outside, people will grill. So things break. We can do repairs and things like that in between. But the idea is we go in there, we do a deep clean, we take everything out. Burners come out, all the parts come out, all the way down to the bowl. We clean everything. We use some tools, you know, scrapers and things like that. We also will use, you know, a wire cup with a high temperature steamer, which really scrapes off the final grit that we can't get out just with cleaning liquids and scrub pads. It's a labor intensive thing. And the average clean 36-inch wide grill, we base it on the size of the grill, the main grilling island, not the side burners or anything. But you know, a 36-inch grill would be $375 to clean, but we're there for 3 hours. So, you know, we take everything out. We make sure it's safe. We check all the burners. We check all the fuel flow and everything. We'll mention anything we find, and we'll point it out before we do anything to it. And, you know, they can say, yeah, I want it fixed, or leave it alone, just clean it. The benefit really is that people can kind of understand that the grill is clean to the touch. Where it really came from was the guy who started it was actually in finance. He was in marketing for a long time in California, and he was looking for someone that could clean his grill, really deep clean it, and he couldn't find anybody. So he started Barbie Clean, and that's how it was launched. And he owns the first one ever. He still owns it in California, outside LA, Orange County. But it's become popular. And here in Iowa, we found it's a service that is needed and it's valued. Mostly the first thing people say when they find us or they see advertising or whatever, is I had no idea this was a thing. You know, they didn't even know barbecue cleaning was a thing. There are some people, you know, in different areas of the country who were, you know, a guy in a truck cleaning a grill. You know, we may have had a couple in this area, but they don't stick. And the difference, I think, is that we have a system that we follow. It's a service-based business. So you have to be good with people, speaking, you know, talking to people. You have to hire the right techs. You know, when we're hiring, we do a full background check because we know people are going to be at their home. Frankly, we really tell people we don't want to come through your home to access your grill, for instance. The first thing we say is, you know, can we access it from, is it ground level? Is it on a deck that we can access from your yard? We really don't want to take cleaning equipment through your house. And I think that makes people a little more comfortable with having us there because we just go around the backyard or whatever, do what we need to do, clean up and leave. It's been a service that I think once people realize what we do and that when we leave, it's not only clean, but it's safer. You know, the slogan is a clean grill is a happy grill, but it's also a safe grill. And one of the things we've been able to do is sort of introduce the concept that in a seasonal area like this, you know, most people close the grill in October or something. And, you know, they don't touch it until March or April, March, maybe sometimes April or May. And what they don't think about is what happens in that grill when they're gone. Not to get too scary, but, you know, from a perspective of health, you're going to have mice, bugs, whatever, you know, they're going to leave their droppings in a grill. And then you're going to go in there in May, fire it up and expect that flame is going to kill everything. And it really doesn't. It doesn't at all. So

0: I think once we've educated people to that, you know, and when I got educated to it, the first thing I did was just clean my own grill because I was guilty of it as well. But I think when people understand what it is we do and that it does make the grill safer and a lot cleaner and more healthy, they can understand what the benefit is. Definitely there's a grill performance issue. I can't tell you how many times we've gone in and somebody said, yeah, I think I need new burners or this thing isn't, you know, it's not heating up the way it should. And we pull everything out. We clean out all the burners. We make sure there is no rust first. You know, if it's cleanable, we clean it all out. We blow them all out. There are insect screens on those burners that frequently get plugged. And that will really diminish the fuel flow, you know, propane or natural gas. And we get in there and clean them, and all of a sudden they fire right up, and it's like a brand new grill. You know, people have said, oh, my goodness, I thought this was going to cost me, you know, $600 in parts. And it's really just if you clean it regularly. And the key to it is, if you clean it a couple times a season, even in our area, you know, if it's beginning of the season, let's say maybe, you know, late July or early August, you know, early August before you go into the fall, it'll perform. A lot of people are great cooks. They know what they're doing on top of the grates, but not below. And I don't blame them. You know, it's a gas appliance, a propane appliance or whatever it is. And you really don't want to mess with that unless you know what you're doing. But that's what we're here for.
1: How did you discover Barbiclean so that you could become a franchise holder?
0: Well, I have started looking around for a business to do kind of semi-retirement, you know, jumping off into something of my own. You know, my wife and I really wanted something that was not big. We didn't want a company or a business that would require a lot of overhead. We didn't really want a brick and mortar. So from a business perspective, this is a truck-based business. It's a home-based, you know, office. We do have a storage facility offsite where we will put a vehicle in. You know, if it's winter, we'll put it in there instead of having it in my, you know, in our garage, and some storage in there as well. But other than that, it's, you know, fairly low overhead. That's what we were looking for. We were looking for something that is a service business because, you know, frankly, it's more immune to AI and those kinds of things. You know, there's no robot yet that can clean your grill. That's what we were looking for, something that's hands-on, that is a home service-based business that wasn't too big. We looked at a few others, but the investment was really, really high. Also, a lot of them are home care service businesses that clean up after fires and things like that. Those are very expensive. Now, they're lucrative, but they're very expensive to get into. There's a lot of competition in that area already. It was kind of a good mix for us, yet still gets us to interface with homeowners. And it's really been great. And I will say, you know, for Iowa, you know, as expected, we've had nothing but very nice responses, kind of shocked that we're here and had a lot of great customers.
1: Jack Taddeo of Barbiclean in Des Moines. Find them online by searching for Barbiclean Des Moines. And that brings us to the close of this week's program. We're back again next week at this same time. 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I'm Jeff Stein. Thank you for joining us, and we hope you have a prosperous week.
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3: Lots of sunshine today with daytime highs approaching 62. Westerly winds 8 to 15 miles per hour. Cloudy skies expected tonight. Chance of rain showers. Lows dip down to about 44. Lots of sunshine tomorrow. Highs around 67. Mainly clear and dry. Monday, clouds on the increase. By Tuesday, mid-70s. Monday, upper 50s. By Tuesday. That's the weatherology forecast for AM 1300 KGLO. Right now, 45.
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1: Childhood hasn't disappeared, but it doesn't look the same as it used to. For many kids, the day moves faster, expectations come earlier, and pressure builds in ways that are hard to name, let alone navigate. Over the past decade, data from the Centers for Disease Control and Prevention show a steady increase in youth mental health issues, including anxiety and persistent chronic stress. What experts are now paying more attention to is when these patterns begin. For some kids, these feelings reach a boiling point while in elementary school. Jennifer Licati sees this firsthand as a school counselor and educator.
0: There have been some shifts in what students deal with. I feel like the main shift is the exposure to things so early as kids from having access to social media. So there's so much education and so much information at their fingertips that they can access.
1: In today's world where adolescents use smartphones, iPads, laptops, and other devices, it can all feel heavy. There's more comparison, communication, and it's often hard to disconnect.
0: They never get a reprieve from some of those social pressures. Even when they're at home, they're looking at people's stories or they're seeing on Snapchat what people are doing and seeing that there's events they haven't been invited to.
1: What used to be a clear break between school and home isn't there anymore. Social pressures, peer interactions, and school-related stress can follow kids and teens from the minute they wake up to when they get into bed at night. This can make it harder to reset and refresh after a busy or stressful day. On top of this, the pressure to perform has grown as well. Academic material that was once introduced later is now showing up earlier, and for some students, this changes how they feel about school early on.
0: I see it even with my own children. There's pressure where parents hear about academic achievements of other children the same age, and then they sometimes put that pressure on their children. And then some of the coursework where years ago was kept to high school level, now that coursework is being pushed down to the lower levels. So kids are expected to perform at high levels at a young age. So I feel like that is an expectation that causes anxiety for them also.
1: One of the reasons anxiety in particular can be difficult to catch early on is that in kids, it can present differently. It often shows up in ways that seem physical or even routine.
0: The worrying thoughts, of course, but also some physical symptoms, which they really aren't sure that there are signs of anxiety. I feel like they'll get stomach aches or they'll have trouble sleeping at night and they won't know why they're feeling that way. There's also sometimes they get irritable because there's so much on their mind that they're having trouble relaxing themselves enough to deal with situations one at a time. Stomach aches, headaches, there's sometimes digestive troubles. So all of those symptoms that adults experience, kids also experience, but I think it's hard to pinpoint it when it first comes up. They'll say, like, I feel sick to my stomach, but they won't know to say, I feel irritable, or I feel like I can't settle myself down. I feel like my heart is racing. So That's why it's important to talk to kids on their

0: their level, because they know that there's things happening in their body and some uncomfortable feelings in their body, but I don't think at young ages they know how to articulate it well.
1: And while some level of anxiety is normal for adolescents, what's not normal is abrupt changes in behavior.
0: If there's something that they've always loved to do, like maybe they've always loved to play soccer, and now they're apprehensive about playing soccer, they don't want to do it anymore, that's a good opportunity to talk to your child and say, what's going on? You know, you always used to love soccer. What's changed? And just give your child that opportunity to share what's going on. It may not be anxiety, but it may be that the pressure has gotten to be too much. Sometimes there's been an activity or something they've liked to do, and they've liked to do it as a hobby, and then the intensity has increased as the competitiveness has increased, or, you know, kids have gotten older, and maybe now it's not something they enjoy anymore. And that's okay for children to shift and focus on some other things that they do enjoy if it's gotten to be too much pressure and maybe that doesn't feel good to them.
1: These expectations can also build in quieter ways. Parents want their kids to succeed, but when comparison enters the picture, even indirectly, it can create self-doubt and feelings of, will I ever be enough? Over time, this pressure can turn into perfectionism and mistakes feel like huge failures.
0: It's important to show that you make mistakes and everyone makes mistakes and you have to be okay with it. Even though we would all love to do everything perfectly, it's important to show your child that's impossible and that's just too high of an expectation to place on yourself. And if you do that, you're never going to be able to celebrate your wins. So that's another piece of advice I would give to parents, is to celebrate the wins with their child. You know, that they got a good grade on a test that they've been studying for. Celebrate that with them and congratulate them on the effort that they've put into it. Even if they didn't get a high A, they really did really well and worked really hard, and they should take some time to feel proud of themselves for that.

0: or get a drink of water. Journaling is a really great and healthy way to deal with anxiety. Using music, using a creative outlet, either creating art, reading a book, deep breathing exercises, and progressive muscle relaxation. Those are the ones I really often tell students to try as their first steps.
1: These exercises and activities can break anxious thought patterns and help the body reset. They don't remove stress, but can help kids manage the waves of different feelings. For many, these coping skills can be enough. However, they could need more help, too. At this stage, additional support can make a real difference. Whether that's a school counselor, therapist, or another professional, early intervention can help kids develop skills that stay with them long term. Anxiety is a part of life, but what's changed is how early it can start and the normalcy that it's a chronic feeling. To find more resources and learn more about our guest, head to her website at storiesbyjennifer.com. 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The story was written and produced by our executive producer, Amira Zaveri. Our studio manager is Jay Silvers. I'm Gary Price.
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3: In recent years, words like trauma, boundaries, and gaslighting have moved out of the therapist's office and into everyday conversation. Once used in clinical settings and research, these terms now show up in texts, social media posts, and even arguments. This shift is often referred to as therapy speak, and chances are you're using it more than you think.
0: Therapy speak is a bit of a colloquial way to say that people use words in casual conversation that are therapeutic, like words that we might hear from a therapist or a psychiatrist, but we're using them just like in casual talk with our friends or family, and it doesn't necessarily mean the same thing. So when I say something like triggered, it might mean one thing in a situation when you're talking with a therapist or in a book that I learned in psychiatry, and it might mean something totally different on social media or in a conversation with friends, and that's where we're talking about therapy speak.
3: That's Dr. Jessie Gold, psychiatrist and chief wellness officer for the University of Tennessee system. Along with words like triggered, she says people have long used terms like depressed to mean feeling sad.

0: sad, or anxious to describe everyday worry rather than a diagnosed anxiety disorder. But today, that language is showing up more often and in more places.
1: We're spending a lot of time online, and the things that are popular online are people's stories. And when people tell their stories, they use the words that they learned in therapy or that they learned about their mental health, and it might be just their perception of it. And then it kind of gets magnified with more videos or videos that are copying those videos and kind of goes from there and magnifies.
0: Gold says part of this shift is positive. Mental health isn't as stigmatized as it once was. More people are talking about it, seeking help, and sharing their experiences. But that access also comes with a trade-off. What happens when these words lose their precision?
1: I'm all about people having access to information. So using those terms means you have more access to mental health information, and it's a big stigmatized topic that prevents people from help seeking, so anything that makes that easier is good. On the other hand, I think when we use labels to represent things that are not actually valid, it can have consequences for the person you are labeling. So if you're saying, my partner is a narcissist, but my partner isn't actually a narcissist, that's pretty hurtful. And they look it up and see what it means, and that means a specific thing. It's not just a term that you can kind of throw around. And so I think that those terms can be hurtful when they're used that way. I think when we use it as a derogatory statement, it's hurtful to people who actually have those experiences, right? Like if I use, I'm being bipolar or something like that, and it's not used to mean actually having bipolar disorder, it can feel hurtful because you just mean you're changing your moods and opinions very quickly, right? And that's not fair to the person who's like lived experience that is.
0: But even in the case you're labeling people correctly, Dr. Isabel Morley, couples therapist and author of They're Not Gaslighting You, says using this kind of language casually can still have consequences.
2: I would make the argument that regardless, I think it's not a good trend, even if they're using them correctly. And I make the case of, like, I don't ever have to use therapy words in my personal relationships because they tend to be distancing and not productive in that way.
0: Morley says armchair diagnosing, especially in close relationships, can quickly turn a conversation into an accusation. Labeling someone a narcissist or a gaslighter may feel validating in the moment, but it often escalates conflict rather than resolving it. Instead, she recommends staying grounded in specific behaviors. What was said, what happened, and how it made you feel.
2: Well, I see a lot of people accuse others of having a disorder or of a certain behavior, and it's the accusation piece that ends up being counterproductive. If you are with somebody and you think they have borderline personality disorder, right, there is a way to compassionately address that concern with them to get them help, versus people are often throwing these terms around to absolve themselves of responsibility, say the other person is entirely the problem, accuse them of things without real interest in talking about it, getting into the feelings underneath it, and then what to do about it.
0: In her practice, she often hears from couples before their first session, and many of those messages come with one partner already labeling the other with a specific diagnosis. By the time they walk in, a good portion of the session is spent unpacking that language. And people aren't just using therapy speak to talk about others. They use it to talk about themselves, too. Gold says more and more patients are coming into her office convinced that they have a mental health disorder. In fact, she's seen a noticeable surge in people seeking evaluations for one diagnosis in particular.
1: Without a doubt, ADHD is the most common thing that I see that people found online. It's because trouble concentrating is very much equated to I must have ADHD. And there's a lot of conversation correctly about underdiagnosis in certain groups like women or different minoritized identities. And I think ADHD in particular, like you could see a video that's like, do you have multiple tabs open? You must have ADHD. And I'm like, I have multiple tabs open. And then you sit on the video a long time and the algorithm takes you to another video that says, are you having trouble watching this video? You have ADHD, right? Like it feeds it. And so the algorithm is such that if you start to believe one thing, it'll keep telling you that that's true.
0: Along with ADHD, Gold says more people are also questioning whether they may be on the autism spectrum. And while those questions are sometimes valid, she says social media can make these conditions feel far more common and certain than they actually are. According to the CDC, just over 11%

0: percent of U.S. children have been diagnosed with ADHD, while about 3% have autism. Gold says labels can be helpful by giving people language and a sense of direction, but she's also seeing a growing expectation that every feeling or behavior needs a diagnosis attached to it.
1: There is a bit of like over pathologizing of common life experiences that's happening, where some people are like, well, I'm a little bit anxious and it's not just the feeling. I must have anxiety disorder. I must see a doctor. I must get diagnosed. I must be treated, right? And some people just have challenges in their life and it doesn't always need a label. I think labels can be really validating to people in a lot of ways, but I think there's also studies that labels can sometimes be limiting and you ask less questions or you're less curious or, you know, things like it might limit what you're doing next and how you ask for help. And so I just think it's important that as we use terms, we also recognize that we might be using them wrong and we use it with an open mind. And that if you see something on social where you're like, I think I have that, that you then take that to a professional.
0: For those looking for a way to express their emotions without therapy speak, Gold recommends describing your feelings in simple, straightforward terms, the same way you might have as a child.
1: Feelings aren't therapy speak, they're just feelings. So I would start, there's this thing called the feeling wheel or feelings wheel. You know, I think the movie Inside Out or Inside Out 2 does a good job of kind of showing you the basic emotions and helping you understand that like you can be sad and happy at the same time and anger has a place and anxiety has a place, right? Those are words, like I feel anxious, not I am anxious. And so I think it's a good place to start with just labeling your feelings. I think we try to fix them always right away and immediately. It's like, oh, I don't want to be angry or I don't want to be sad. But if we just sit with it for a second and just label it, don't call it good or bad, just let it go and see what's happening. And then if it's been a while, then you try to fix it. It's always a really good place to start is just with the feelings part.
0: Despite their concerns with therapy speak, both Gold and Morley agree that the growing awareness around mental health is positive. Not too long ago, people rarely spoke openly about their feelings and emotions.
2: I will say I have nothing but empathy for people using therapy speak and armchair diagnosing. Every therapist in the world, when they went through grad school, did the same thing because the clinical lens is an easy one to adopt. There are disorders and words that resonate with everybody, and it's nice to have an explanation for the hard parts of life. So it makes sense why people have gravitated towards this framework to use. It's just not always a productive one to use.
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12: 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I'm Ebony McMorris. One of the biggest international shipping lanes, the Strait of Hormuz, has been thrust into the global spotlight after the U.S. and Israel began bombing Iran last month. Iran doesn't own the strait, but does control a key section of it and has enough military presence to influence what flows

0: through. Now, this conflict has left a large piece of the world's supply chain in limbo. What makes the Strait of Hormuz so important is that it's the only sea passage in and out of the Persian Gulf, a region packed with major energy producers. About 20% of the world's oil flows through this area. Chemicals are another major resource dependent on this route. The U.S. imports huge volumes of ammonia and urea to make fertilizers for large-scale farming. But with U.S. boats stuck, this disruption has led to delays and shortages and shipments. Sadly, this means that prices for food may rise even higher for consumers. Fertilizer prices have already started to climb, with some markets up more than 30%. Experts say consumers may not see the impact right away, but if delays last through this spring's planting season, higher food prices could start showing up later this year in the summer and fall. Some of the biggest pressure points are crops like corn, which rely heavily on fertilizer, and that ripple effect could go far beyond the produce aisle. Corn is also used in livestock feed, dairy production, and many processed foods. The Strait of Hormuz may be small, but sits at the center of a much larger global trade system. And when that system is disrupted, the effects are widespread. That's Viewpoints Explained for this week. More in a moment.
1: Welcome to Culture Crash, where we examine what's new and old in entertainment. During the so-called golden age of television, during the 2000s and 2010s, many of the best shows were the prestige dramas. Gritty, gripping stories that doubled as deep character studies like The Sopranos, Breaking Bad, The Wire, and True Detective proved that TV could hang with movies when it came to depicting the shocking violence and corrupt underbelly of society. In the last few years, though, it seems people have wanted a reprieve from the harsh reality those types of shows could depict. Instead of dramatic anti-heroes, modern TV audiences seem to have a growing appetite for everyday people who are trying their best. Shows like The Pitt, about doctors and nurses attempting to save lives, or The Bear, about normal people operating a restaurant and trying to keep it all together. For my money, no show is pulling this off at a higher level right now than Shrinking, Apple TV's dramedy about a trio of therapists and their inner circle, all trying to lead relatively normal lives while overcoming grief, romantic disappointment, and everyday mundanity. In its third season, the show, which stars Jason Segel, Jessica Williams, and Harrison Ford, has fully gotten its rhythm down in depicting how a group of modern Americans can show up for each other and have fulfilling personal relationships. It's aiming for something more aspirational and relatable than both the comedies and dramas of past decades, choosing to focus on the difficulties of life and what it means to be a fully grown adult who chooses to be a part of a community. With some hilarious bits, plenty of emotional tearjerker moments, and a truly phenomenal late career turn from Harrison Ford, Shrinking often strikes me as a uniquely 2020s era type of show that aims to use the Apple TV corporate sheen to create an antidote to the cynicism of our modern world. Shrinking is now streaming on Apple TV. I'm Evan Rook.
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6: I'm Allison Keyes. Spirit Airlines' last flight took off from Detroit and landed in Dallas this morning as a discount airline shuts down operations. It failed to get a bailout from the Trump administration. CBS's Chris Van Cleef with the latest.
7: The airline shutting down means tens of thousands of flyers are likely stranded mid-trip, so they will have to find other ways home. Several airlines have told CBS News they plan to offer discounted rescue fares to help flyers get home, but Spirit Airlines is no more.
6: The airline was caught in the skyrocketing gas prices due to the U.S. war in Iran, which is hurting drivers, farmers, and flyers alike. CBS's Wendy Gillette.
8: Gas prices keep pumping up thanks to a continuing chokehold in the Strait of Hormuz, averaging over $6 a gallon in California.
9: It's like the grocery store. Keep going up and up and up.
8: President Trump says prices will quickly drop when the war ends, but when that will happen remains uncertain.
6: Britain is at its highest state of alert in 4 years after a terrorist knife attack against two Jewish men in London. CBS's Remy Innocencio.
10: One of the victims, 34-year-old Shloimeh Rand, was discharged Friday. The other victim, 76-year-old Moshe Shine, remains in the hospital but stable. The suspect, Essa Suleiman, is a British citizen born in Somalia. In court Friday, he faces charges of attempted murder.
6: The University of South Florida held a campus vigil for two grad students who were found dead after vanishing last month. CBS's Adriana Diaz.
11: 27-year-old Nahida Bristy and her fellow doctoral student, Zamil Lyman, were first reported missing 2 weeks ago. Lyman's body was found last week. His roommate has been charged with two counts of first-degree premeditated murder with a weapon in the students' deaths.
6: The Trump administration is about to start paying out tariffs refunds.
12: New court documents suggest the first refunds will be issued as early as May 11th. The Supreme Court struck down President Trump's tariffs in February. The administration collected an estimated $166 billion in illegal tariffs. Businesses have been applying for refunds on a special portal, though some have complained of glitches and waiting on hold for hours to get help. Some legal experts have praised how quickly the government created the refund portal. Michael Wallace, CBS News.
6: What a weekend for NBA fans as the playoffs roll on in a spectacular fashion. The Celtics and 76ers are tied 3-3, and their Game 7 is tonight. The Raptors forced a Game 7 in their battle with the Cavaliers with a dramatic three-point shot in overtime. The sellout crowd went crazy. The Lakers destroyed the Rockets in Game 6. This is CBS News.
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20: 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Viral posts compare scenes from the shadowy sequel to the brightly lit 2006 original. With the director and cinematographer the same, what gives? Indie filmmaker James Devini, co-host of Raiders of the Lost Pod.
14: Most films look like they're shot like iPhone portrait mode. Your lead character is in focus and the background is completely out of focus. No matter what it is, they're shooting with longer lenses, so the longer the lens, the shallower the depth of field.
20: Devini blames bottom line focused execs who opt for digital shoots over film. Deborah Rodriguez, CBS News.
19: The Eta Aquarii meteor shower is underway, carrying debris from Halley's Comet, but a bright moon will make it tough to see this year. It's set to peak on Tuesday night into Wednesday. Allison Keys, CBS News.
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25: The game sevens tend to go in one or two ways. Either the favorite wins and covers, or they lose outright. Very rarely, in fact, it hasn't happened since 2019, has the favorite won the game and not covered in a game seven. And that, you know, it's usually about 80% of the time favorites win and cover, but it hasn't happened since 2019. So if the Celtics win today, they're covering. If the Celtics don't cover today, they're probably going to lose. And then you look at the tax on the total. So all of the totals in this game have been in the two teens in this series. Game one was 216.5, 217.5, 215.5. Then we kind of, right, usually game five is when you start to see things turn down a little bit. Game four was 213.5, then 214.5, then 213.5. Now we're down to 206.5. A touchdown tax in game seven. So it's expensive. 205.5 at MGM. 8 points off of what the game six total was. So the odds makers are telling you they don't expect this to be a bombs away kind of game. But that's the kind of game the Celtics need to play to win. Their wins have pretty much been overs in this series. So I'm concerned for Boston, Brian. I absolutely am.
26: Yeah, it's a weird series, man. It is. You just start looking at Philly. They've scored well last couple of games. Last game, 106. Previous game, 113. And then it gets weird from there. Just the Sixers going back. Like game four, 96. Game three, 100. You know, game two, they won that one, 111. First game of the series, 91. They're all over the place, too. And some of that was without Embiid, and then Embiid coming back and getting, you know, initiated into the offense and finding his rhythm, and all of a sudden they've looked so much better. So I know there's all this focus on the Celtics shooting threes, which there should be, but when Philly is on offense, how good do they look, right? Like, are they firing? Paul George, playoff P, he's been good in this series, really good in this series. Are we due for the epic clinker, you know? Are we due for the stinker over here from Paul George? I can't wait for this game. And the other big portion here is Jason Tatum. So Jason Tatum, he experienced left calf soreness, a little tightness during game six in the third quarter. And so he was on the exercise bike, left early. He's like, nothing to see here. No problem. It's the opposite leg of his previous injury, right? But anytime you hear Jason Tatum, calf soreness, if I'm a Celtics fan, I'm like, oh my gosh. Oh no. What are we doing over it? So, is he affected? Does he pull a Scotty Barnes? Where Scotty Barnes with the Raptors in game five, he was laboring the whole second half. He had a quad injury. And then last night in game six, he looks unbelievable. He looks like there was never an injury in the previous game at all. So I don't know what Jason Tatum looks like from a health

0: you want to fork down a chunk of change on Derek White making at least 2 3-pointers? And getting a horrible price, by the way. You know, like well over -150.
1: Yeah.
0: I'm not trying to lay -175 on Derek White for sure getting the two
2: better bets on the board today, I think.
0: Absolutely. 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Who do you trust the most? 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Huh? 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
19: Lots of sunshine today with daytime highs approaching 62. Westerly winds 8 to 15 miles per hour. Cloudy skies expected tonight. Chance of rain showers. Lows dip down to about 44. Lots of sunshine tomorrow. Highs around 67. Mainly clear and dry. Monday, clouds on the increase. By Tuesday, mid-70s. Monday, upper 50s. By Tuesday. That's the weatherology forecast for AM 1300 KGLO. Right now, is 52 degrees.
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10: 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All right, trust. I want to talk trust with you guys, okay? Who do you trust the least? In terms of the teams remaining in the NBA playoffs, who do you trust the most in terms of the teams remaining in the NBA playoffs? I think it's a fun exercise, okay? So we'll go with the least. Some great candidates, Celtics, the Magic, the Pistons, the Cavs. There are a lot.
11: Everybody.
10: A lot anybody not named the Knicks in the East.
11: All
10: you know,
11: of the above.
10: You could throw the Lakers into the mix with who they're facing, right? Timberwolves with all their injuries. Right? Like, there are a lot of ways you could go. If you unveil your lack of trust NBA power rankings, what does it look like? I'll give you mine real fast. We can compare notes, okay? Number three on the list, the Cleveland Cavaliers. Mm-hmm. How do you trust them? Huh? You've got Donovan Mitchell, who I love. Love Spida Mitchell. But Spida Mitchell and the beard, I don't know what it is with that backcourt. They don't play defense. And sometimes they shrink in the biggest moments. I wouldn't be shocked if James Harden goes 2-for-11 again. It's like the patented 2-for-11 game. We're due for one of those with James Harden. And you saw the Raptors last night. They did a great job. They didn't let Spida go right. It's like, make him go left. Make him go left. And they did a very good job with that. So did they start to slow him down when it comes to a Game 7, deciding the whole series? Could happen. But as talented as the Cavs are, you cannot trust them for obvious reasons. 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They're untrustable. 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I got them number three.

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14: Okay. Pump it. This is that Plexico part of the world music right here. Pump it.
15: Right.
14: 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Get to the Jersey Shore, baby. 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
14: Yeah. Welcome back into Up On Game. It's Plexico Birds. It's TJ Hutchmanzada. I'm LeVar Arrington. 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Let us know whose takes you agreed with, whose takes you didn't like. 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DK Metcalf set $45 million on fire with kerosene. And listen, he could put it out and he could still get it. But he did all of that just for pushing a fan in a blue wig. Might be the dumbest financial decision I've seen by an NFL star this decade, fellas. Any star, any decade. That's crazy. And Chad Johnson and Shannon Sharp, they got some action, too, because they got sued for telling the truth on their podcast. Now, if this case wins, it's the end of sports media as we know it for guys like us. I'm a former player. Y'all are former players. People in the media, every podcast is one truth, one comment, one take away from a lawsuit. Now, DK walked yesterday. Wayne County Prosecutor's Office in Detroit announced no criminal charges against Metcalf for the December 21st incident at Ford Field. Steelers-Lions. Pittsburgh wins the game 29-24. During the game, DK, he had an exchange with a Lions fan in the front row, grabbed his shirt, pushes him back. The fan is Ryan Kennedy, 45-year-old, in a blue wig. I tell y'all, you really need to know. Metcalf already paid the price, 2-game NFL suspension to end the regular season. It voided $45 million in guaranteed money in the process.

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6: Welcome back in to Up On Game, everybody. We got hour two rolling up on us real quickly here in about 10 minutes, but we got one more segment. It's about the Cleveland Browns. It's about Todd Monken. He should be fired if Deshaun Watson takes week one snaps over Shedeur Sanders. Watson hasn't earned a thing in 3 years except a whole lot of scratch. And I'm talking about money. Naming him the starter would be, to me, coaching malpractice. Cleveland should just cut Deshaun Watson, eat the dead money, take the contract,

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1: Lots of sunshine today with daytime highs approaching 62. Westerly winds 8 to 15 miles per hour. Cloudy skies expected tonight. Chance of rain showers, lows dip down to about 44. Lots of sunshine tomorrow, highs around 67. Mainly clear and dry, Monday, clouds on the increase by Tuesday. Mid-70s, Monday, upper 50s by Tuesday. That's the weatherology forecast for AM 1300 KGLO. Right now, it's 52 degrees.
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6: I'm Allison Keyes. The Trump administration is defending its decision not to bail out the discount carrier Spirit Airlines. Spirit is out of business after 34 years, and its last flight landed this morning. Transportation Secretary Sean Duffy is offering comfort to travelers.
7: If you bought a ticket and hadn't flown that ticket yet, the dollars that you used to buy the ticket, those are held in reserve by Spirit Airlines. And so that money is there, and so refunds will flow to the original form of payment for those who had booked a ticket.
6: But CBS's Chris Van Cleve says some will have a harder time getting their money back.
8: People who are traveling on a voucher or with frequent flyer points, that process is a bit more complicated and will be determined in the bankruptcy process. There's a good chance those folks are not going to get reimbursed in any meaningful way.
6: This is everyone from farmers to drivers are digging deep to pay for gas, with prices in California now over $6 a gallon. CBS reporter Uba Ali tells us it's no fun in Minnesota either.
9: Getting gas is routine, but now there's a pause before you squeeze the handle.
10: When I drove in, did I think, oh, I could probably go to Costco tomorrow? Yes.
9: Gas prices in Minnesota continue to climb.
10: There's no way around it.
9: Sitting over $4 a gallon.
10: Gulp. My jaw dropped.
9: Drivers are feeling the pinch, and it's hard to ignore.
6: Britain is calling for heightened security measures after a knife attack against two Jewish men, the BBC's Gil Gervender.
11: The British Prime Minister Keir Starmer has said he wants tougher policing of the language used on protests and suggested he would have some marches banned. His comments follow the stabbing of two Jewish men in North London this week, which prompted calls for some pro-Palestinian marches to be banned.
6: There's a brain drain going on between the U.S. and other nations for a certain kind of worker.
12: Over the last 5 years, the share of employees who left their jobs in the U.S. to work abroad has climbed from 2.7% at the end of 2021 to 6% by the end of 2025. That's from workforce intelligence company Revelio. The migration wave is led by technology professionals who make up nearly 16% of people who switched jobs in December 2025 and went outside the U.S. That has reversed the previous trend of European tech workers heading here. Michael Toscano, CBS News.
6: The Trump administration has been found to be in violation of dozens of court rulings. There have been at least 31 lawsuits since February where the administration violated court orders.

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Due to league restrictions, online streaming of today's game is not available. Due to league restrictions, online streaming of today's game is not available. Due to league restrictions, online streaming of today's game is not available. Due to league restrictions, online streaming of today's game is not available. Due to league restrictions, online streaming of today's game is not available. Due to league restrictions, online streaming of today's game is not available. Due to league restrictions, online streaming of today's game is not available. Due to league restrictions, online streaming of today's game is not available. Due to league restrictions, online streaming of today's game is not available. Due to league restrictions, online streaming of today's game is not available. Due to league restrictions, online streaming of today's game is not available. Due to league restrictions, online streaming of today's game is not available. Due to league restrictions, online streaming of today's game is not available. 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
1: Play. Byron smashes this ball deep into the left field corner. That one's back towards the fence, and it's off the base of the wall. Byron looping around first, looping towards second. He slides in with a crisp leadoff double.
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5: 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So the family of late owner Peter Seidler formally announced the deal on Saturday. The sale must still be approved by Major League Baseball. Your baseball scoreboard right now, and I just accidentally closed it. So the Pirates have a 10-3 lead over the Reds in the bottom of the third inning. Brewers with a 3-1 lead on the Nationals in the top of the sixth. Marlins taking it to the Phillies 3-0 bottom of the fifth inning. In hockey, reports are out. Edmonton Oilers coach Chris Knobloch revealed today that captain Connor McDavid played through a fracture in the foot and ankle during his team's six-game loss to Anaheim.

0: risk of stroke remains. If you have symptoms, contact a doctor.
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2: Cloudy skies tonight with a slight chance of rain showers. Lows around 45. Southwest winds 8 to 15 miles per hour. Daytime highs approaching 68. Tomorrow, mainly sunny skies. Lows level off around 45. Tomorrow night, clear skies. Highs level off around 76. Monday, with a chance for storms. 57, cloudy skies with a few peaks of sun. Tuesday, that's the weatherology forecast for AM 1300 KGLO. Currently 63.
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5: Cloudy skies tonight, with a slight chance of rain showers. Lows around 45. Southwest winds 8 to 15 miles per hour. Daytime highs approaching 68. Tomorrow, mainly sunny skies. Lows level off around 45. Tomorrow night, clear skies. Highs level off around 76. Monday, with a chance for storms. 57, cloudy skies with a few peaks of sun. Tuesday, that's the weatherology forecast for AM 1300 KGLO. Currently 63.
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0: Well, and that's been the underlying problem with all of this stuff, is that there's less guardrails at the collegiate level than there are at the professional level for all of these things. And for what it's worth, Bridget, they're not required to report how much these kids are making in NIL on an annual basis. There are reports out there of rounded up figures or around the figure that they're getting. Brendan Sorsby from Texas Tech is receiving $5 million in NIL. Like, this is a situation where he stands to make significantly more money if he retains his collegiate eligibility as opposed to going to the NFL. So this is something that we don't have the necessary infrastructure to handle it as a sport, but we're figuring it out in real time. And unfortunately, there's going to be more stories like Brendan Sorsby. We're going to stick right here on Fox Sports Radio, talk some NBA playoffs coming up next. We are
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5: Howdy, skies. Tonight, with a slight chance of rain showers. Lows around 45. Southwest winds, 8 to 15 miles per hour. Daytime highs approaching 68. Tomorrow, mainly sunny skies. Lows level off around 45. Tomorrow night, clear skies. Highs level off around 76. Monday, with a chance for storms. 57. Cloudy skies with a few peaks of sun. Tuesday, that's the weatherology forecast. For AM 1300 KGLO. Currently 63.
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6: All day.

0: High chance of rain showers. Lows around 45. Southwest winds 8 to 15 miles per hour. Daytime highs approaching 68. Tomorrow, mainly sunny skies. Lows level off around 45. Tomorrow night, clear skies. Highs level off around 76. Monday, with a chance for storms. 57, cloudy skies with a few peaks of sun. Tuesday. That's the weatherology forecast for AM 1300 KGLO. Currently 63.
1: 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All of Neil's hits, done with the utmost authenticity and respect. 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So good, so good, so good.
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0: Your State Farm agent in Mason City is asking you and your team to pledge to X the text while driving, because the statistics are truly alarming.
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